0: Stick around for more of the hottest music north of Havana. 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On Looks Like We Made It Weekend, featuring Barry Manilow.
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0: Rebels had so many hits, one weekend cannot contain them all.
1: But we're gonna try.
0: It looks like we made it weekend. We've got more Barry Manilow coming your way.

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1: Well, you probably know him as Barry Manilow.
2: Looks like we made it.
0: It's a Looks Like We Made It weekend. Here, have another Barry Allen Pincus hit.

0: featuring Barry Allen Pincus this weekend.
1: Well, you probably know him as Barry Manilow.
2: Looks like we made it.
0: It's a Looks Like We Made It weekend. Here, have another Barry Allen Pincus hit.

0: Beatles had so many hits, One Weekend cannot contain them all.
1: But we're gonna try.
0: It's a Looks Like We Made It weekend. We've got more Barry Manilow coming your way.
2: My whole identity had been wrapped up in being a soldier. 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When Wounded Warrior Project came into my life, being around the other warriors, people that had similar experiences that I did, it was a game changer for me. 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
1: Well, you probably know him as Barry Manilow.
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0: It's a Looks Like We Made It weekend. Here, have another Barry Allen Pincus hit.

0: Bubbles had so many hits, one weekend cannot contain them all.
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0: It's a Looks Like We Made It weekend. 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
1: Good morning. There we are. I can hear myself, Steve. Amy and Scott will not be in today. You are tuned into the Steve DeRoe Show. We have Steve Tatz working the board and the phones. Double duty. And that's a good selection. I remember that song from the 60s. But we got a lot to cover today. And thank you for Steve for coming in. We appreciate that. And we will not be on Facebook, which means we can play songs past in 30 seconds before they cut us off. So, folks, guess what? May 9th, where is this month going? All you folks who set your New Year's resolutions and were so excited on January 1, well, guess what? 90% of you already threw them out the window. So you got to stay focused. We might touch on that a little bit later. We have some guests calling in earlier, but first we're going to get through the sponsors and also, of course, through our announcements. PenniesInAction.org, LibertyAndProsperity.com, Family Health Centers, Marlton and Thoroughfare, Noter to GCL. Got to stop that Glassboro Camden line, which is a joke. You can call or text me at 856-515-0322 and leave a message or a text. Coming up soon, before you know it, we have this country jam, Canine Country Jam, on the 30th of May at the Bellevue Winery, Landisville, New Jersey, 1 to 6 p.m. Be food trucks, $30 to get in. Proceeds benefit the K-9 unit of Franklin Township Police, which is a good thing. Josh and Gene will be calling in a little bit later. And there's an event prior to that, the 28th, which is a Thursday. It's called the Honky Tonk. Where are we at? Honky Tonk Show. It's going to be at the Frosted Mug in Vineland. That's on the 28th. Showers of Hope, October 17th at the Ramada Inn in Vineland. We had so much fun there last year doing two events. It was so popular. We're going to do a third event within 13, 14 months. It's interesting. But we're going to have a lot of fun. Some of the details will come. It's October. It seems like it's far away, but it's right before us. Believe me. Time flies. How about this event? Your Child, Your Choice. Monday, May 11th, which is the day after Mother's Day. And by the way, mother's listening, I believe. Mother, happy Mother's Day tomorrow. And all you mothers out there, happy Mother's Day. Your Child, Your Choice, Monday, May 11th, 6:30 to 8 p.m. at the New Life Assembly, 5071 Fernwood Drive, Egg Harbor Township. Meet and greet afterwards. 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She runs that organization, and she does a great job. We've corroborated and together and helped out some families in the past, so we're going to be doing it again every Christmas. Philly Carroll sent this in, Down Township Horseshoe Crab Festival in Fortescue. It's today from 11 to 4 p.m., local vendors, DJ, kids' activities, wildlife, and environmental lectures. Should be an interesting time. Hopefully, they'll have sun will hold out or the clouds will hold out as long as possible before it starts to rain. So, folks, you were tuned into the Steve DeRoe Show. This program celebrates male masculinity and female femininity. Keep pronouns in sentences, two genders, male and female. Men cannot get pregnant. I've checked it out. I'm pretty sure. The kingdom of God is within you. Be doers of good deeds. Get involved in your community and don't complain unless you're willing to get involved. We support law enforcement, firefighters, EMS, and our courageous military serving all over the globe, domestically and foreign. So we pray for our folks overseas. Big thing today, folks. I guess yesterday, the Virginia Supreme Court struck down the redistricting amendment that the Democrats pushed, keeping the current congressional district map in place. And it was a 4-3 ruling, and it's proof that when you're right on the issues, you will prevail. The Dems still have a 6-5 advantage, Democrats over Republicans in the House there. And Virginia Democrats spent $98 million to push this referendum on the ballot, and it won by a slim margin. And, you know, these Democrats are complaining about gerrymandering and this and that. They have mastered the art of gerrymandering. If you look at the New England states, not one Republican in any of those states, not one. And they do it on purpose. And yet in California, New Jersey, they've been doing it for decades. I think it's time for an enema for California, New Jersey. Phil Murphy wanted to make New Jersey the East Coast California. He did a great job bringing us socialism, open borders. We're going to spend $7.3 trillion on illegal immigrants when we have seniors, veterans, kids, and disabled people struggling to make ends meet. And we're just throwing the money down the toilet. These people need to go back to bye-bye land, wherever they came from. It's amazing how the Democrats say how horrible America is, how we discriminate. Why do all these people want to come here? Because the Democrat Party invited them in our doors. Come get the free stuff. Ham sandwich, a Coke, maybe a Diet Coke, a crack pipe and some crack, and free everything. Free college, free health care. Senior citizens struggle to have dental work done, to pay, you know, co-pays and have a Medicare Advantage. It's ridiculous. We found out that, I remember when Trump first took office, how are we going to deport 11 million people? Guess what? How are we going to bring in 20 million? The cost of the fence, the border wall that Donald Trump wanted, was a million times cheaper than what it cost to feed and house these people and to look the other way while they committed crimes, whether it's DWI, killing people, raping girls and women, stealing, carjacking. Now, of course, not every person from these third world countries participate in that, but they're here illegally. So they broke the law to get here. Many countries, you go to jail for 10 years, you get shot at, you get executed, incarcerated for at least 6 months, plus a fine, and you don't leave till your family pays that fine. So what do the Democrats do? Welcome to America, because we need to build a party, because we lost a lot of Democrat voters. We lost a lot of union voters. This is what they say. And they lost the Hispanic Christians. So what do you do when that happens? You bring in illegals, you put them on all kinds of welfare programs, and you wake up one day and you realize, uh-oh, we can't afford this anymore. Oh, yes, we can. Let's just tax the rich. Well, there's only so many rich people. You're taxing the middle class, the people who worked hard all their lives, seniors, paved our roads, built our schools, did everything they could to make this country what it is, fought our wars, foreign and domestic. And what do? They're struggling to make ends meet. And we force them into an apartment somewhere. Okay, they get a little subsidy, but car insurance is too much for them to keep up. Healthcare costs, just unaffordable. And yet, we just keep bringing in all these people, because guess what? It's the American way. No, it's not. The American dream is work hard. You work as hard as you want. If you're lazy, then you don't get all the things that you want. But the great thing is, America is the greatest country ever known to mankind, at least that we know of. But we'll have to talk to the aliens about that. There may be, if we've been here 4.54 billion years, I'm sure there's been other kind of life here. So you never know. And thank you to Donald Trump for releasing some of the UFO files, which is long overdue. Now we need the Kennedy files and the Martin Luther King files, all these files, RFK, that we sat on. And we have information that the general public might not like, because it shows the deep state, even 9/11. Just talk to my good friend, former PA Congressman Kurt Weldon. He's been dumping all this truth, and it's really aggravating a lot of the deep state people. But it's all the truth, and he's done a great job over the years representing his constituents. And then he was ousted by the Clintons. They set him up with the FBI. And he lost his election after being elected numerous times for re-election. So, folks, here's your tip for the day. And Steve can appreciate this. If you fail to plan, you are certainly planning to fail. So, folks, I mentioned earlier, 90% of the folks who made a New Year's resolution, you dropped it already. You talk about weight loss, exercise, healthy eating, and financial goals. You could still do that. We're the fifth month in. There's still plenty of time before the end of the year. So when I say weight loss and even diet, healthy eating is the key. When you say diet, everybody thinks diet to lose weight. No, your diet is how healthy you eat. And I got to tell you a secret. The more you eat, the less chance of you living to a ripe old age, because your body is not made, especially your digestive system, to eat 3 to 4 meals a day. And then when you go to bed, you're supposed to be resting and fasting and building up those stem cells. and all of a sudden your body's churning and working all night long. Our system was not made for that. Our ancestors, I've said this many times before, if they were lucky, had three decent meals. If they could catch food and eat nuts and berries, three meals a week possibly. So folks, got to watch what you're putting in your mouth, you're rolling and spraying under your arms, you're shampooing your hair with, because the government wants you to be obese and unhealthy. So Big Pharma, who funds these political campaigns, they'll do well, just like COVID. There are so many different issues related to COVID that just kind of out of control. So it's pretty bad. So we got to work on that. So, Steve, do we have somebody? So is Ann on the line?
0: No, we've got Dr. Bob
1: on
0: there.
1: Okay, let's take Dr. Bob. If Ann calls, tell her that she missed her opportunity.
0: I sure will.
1: Okay, I believe we have Dr. Bob on the line.
2: Hi, Mr. Oreo. Good morning. Thank you so much for having me on your show.
1: Dr. Bob Leibovitz. Guess what, Bob? It was amazing meeting you. I met you at Long Branch last week at that Meet the Candidates night, and it was so rewarding to see a doctor with bedside manners infused into politics, because you're such a nice, likable guy. You had your wife, Amy, there. You're just a down-to-earth guy with common-sense issues. So, Bob, tell the listeners a little bit about your family and your background and what brought you to this opportunity to run for U.S. Senate.
2: Well, on a very simple level, I'm a very lucky person. I'm living the American dream. I'm the product of lawful immigrants. I work as a surgeon. I treat people who can't breathe primarily. I have a beautiful wife of 34 years now, I believe. She knows exactly. I have three daughters. I already have two grandchildren. My life is good. I owe to give something back to our country, which I love, to the state, which I love. It's going in a bad way, to be honest with you, Mr. DiOrio. It's a culture. It's a direction, like a big ship that's just heading towards an iceberg. We have to change course before it's too late.
1: Well, Dr. Bob, where do we go wrong along that chain of command, for lack of a better word? Because something went wrong right after Watergate. Maybe you can advise me on that.
2: It's a culture that's been going too far to the left. We have to be a country of compassion, I get it, but at some point things have to stop. I believe the charity begins at home. And you see things here like property taxes. They just go up and up and up without any concern or consideration for the people who are actually paying those bills. If you take out a mortgage for 30 years, let's say, your costs are fixed. You know what it's going to cost you in year one and year 20. Imagine someone's a little older and now they're out of the house with their kids and they're on a fixed income and taxes go up and up and up and you're being taxed out of your home. I think that's wrong. That's terrible. There has to be some sort of a change there, and it has to start at Trenton. Cost of living issues are now a tremendous issue. Inflation, that comes also from the federal government. As a U.S. senator, I'm going to have a lot of influence in how to adjust and temper that issue. Affordability is the buzzword of what's going on now, and they're right. Prices go up faster than wages. Prices go up faster than incomes. State spending, what's going on in Trenton and the federal government, out of control. We're talking about multi-trillion dollar deficits. I mean, I can't even understand what these numbers mean, but I'm going to tell you, one day you're going to have to pay the piper. You know, it's either paid by the debtor or the creditor. And as long as the game goes on, everyone's happy, but it's going to stop one day. It could be tomorrow. It could be in 100 years. I don't know. But we need to readjust. We have a law and order crisis here. We have a border crisis, immigration crisis. You have people who are coming in here against the law. Oh, and now we have a state where we have sanctuary states and sanctuary cities. I mean, you're going to have a place for sanctuary thieves, or have a city that's a sanctuary for murderers. We can't choose which laws we want to follow and which laws we think we're above. We are a nation of laws, and we need law and order. That goes without saying.
1: Well, Bob, most of these things that you just spoke of are actually, some of these issues were created by government. Our very own government created these issues. And now you'll be one of 50 people serving in the Senate. Now, it's very difficult when you first get, you have to kiss babies and shake hands and reach across the aisle. But you know what? I don't see many Democrats ever reaching across the aisle, especially Cory Booker.
2: I agree with you. We ultimately have to get out of this politic of barbarism and constant fighting. In theory, at least, we're all on the same team. We all want to get from point A to point B. And I'll tell you, honorable people can have different ideas on how we get there. And I learned as a doctor and as a surgeon that you have to listen to other people and other consultants and other points of view. I'm really open-minded. On the other hand, we have to know what our goals are. And if the goals aren't aligned where it's of the people, by the people, for the people, where are we going? We're going down a rabbit hole. You know, it's a historical paradigm of major empires, major countries always doing the same thing. Tax and spend, debase the currency, ignore the people, live for the day, and then you end up paying the piper down the road. And unfortunately, when that comes, it's usually a terrible price you pay in terms of both financial debacles and blood. And we really need to avoid that. I'll be honest with you, Mr. Dioro, one thing I learned as a surgeon, and you can quote me on this, is that you almost never get credit for something that didn't happen. I want to prevent problems. I don't want to see our utility costs keep going up. It's like 30%, 35% between 22 and 2025. How could that be? You got to stop these things before it's a problem. People come into this country illegally and they're given health care. We're a compassionate group, but every day I see people in the office who can't pay their co-pays. They get the co-insurances from the hospital. Just a week ago, Mr. Dura, listen to this. I had a patient, had a young daughter, needed surgeries, the airway surgery, urgently. And they have some type of a medium, reasonable commercial insurance. The hospital asked them up front for $10,000. I helped them negotiate that issue with them so that everything came afterwards. And look, it's going to be a much, much smaller bill eventually when the insurance pays its component. But, like, why? I mean, these are wrong. We have so many more important things to do in terms of who we are as a people, as a culture. And I want to bring us together. I want to unite us. And unfortunately, our current senator, Mr. Booker, has not done any of that. He's part of that tribalism of, you know, us against them. We need a team approach where we focus on America first, on New Jersey first, on our people first. It's okay to be part of the world, and we need it, absolutely. But charity begins at home.
1: You're so right. And I believe if we were to get Cory Booker's cell phone and see where it pings, you find out that he's only in New Jersey like three or four times a year and a little more during campaign time. But he guys out in Hollywood, all over the place. He doesn't represent us. And if he's a Rhodes Scholar, I am Einstein 2.0. Because this guy, he talks kind of stupid, for lack of a better word. He's not real intelligent. He thinks he is. When he stands up, he stood up that one time and spoke for like 24 to 48 hours. He could have been doing something constructive, like go back to Newark where he was the mayor and clean some of the streets or maybe get some of the crackheads off the street. But no, that's not what he's about.
2: Well, I'll tell you, as I followed his career, I would classify him, he's actually smart, but he's also an elitist. He's a Stanford graduate. He's a sports person. Then he went to Yale Law School. Then he went to England. He became a Rhodes Scholar. Look up who Cecil Rhodes was, by the way.
1: Right.
2: This is a guy who didn't grow up the way I did in the Bronx. You know, I took two buses to high school, you know, three buses to college. I went to medical school. I used to come home every second or third week. I would take the subway. I came from a different world. And after residency, I spent about 8 or 9 years in Washington, D.C., in Bethesda, working at the National Institutes of Health. You know, like, people ask me, why am I going to NIH? I said, you know what? I was around for the Vietnam War, and I was too young for that one, and I'll probably be too old for the next one. So this is my way of giving back. And it was a wonderful experience of science and biomedical research and giving back to the country and even to the world.
1: You know, we talk about health care, Obamacare. They call it Affordable Health Care Act. Affordable Care, whatever they call it. It's nothing affordable. Just like Joe Biden when they was going to fix the economy, nothing was affordable ever. The intention was never to lower utility rates for the ratepayer, to save people money. It was always about reaching into our pockets. So being one out of 50 in the U.S. Senate, we need to find alternative ways of raising money and not through the pockets of middle class people are struggling to make ends meet. All of our financial resources are going to all these illegals. New Jersey, we have 9 million people, and 10% of them are illegal, and they're getting free everything, free stuff.
2: I agree. I said charity begins at home, and your point is even stronger, because if you look at the out-migration of New Jersey, and this is United Van Lines, this is a company that tracks all 50 states, says New Jersey, for the last 8 years running, has the largest out-migration of people, retirees and wealthy people, and they're leaving. They're voting with their feet, and eventually you're going to diminish and deplete the tax base, and you're going to need more and more, just a little more, and it never ends, and you get to a crisis point when it implodes. The current financial and demographic structure as it's being implemented in this state is not sustainable. It's not a question of if, but it's a question of when. Getting back to my point of, let's fix things now, and I don't even need the credit for fixing it. As long as it doesn't happen, as long as the state grows and our country thrives, I'll be very, very happy. I want to share the credit, but I want to make sure it gets done. That's the only thing that matters, and I learned that as a surgeon. Talk is nice, but results is the only thing that matters.
1: You're right. Well,
2: quality, getting it done, and going on to the next job.
1: Sounds like you're going to be a proactive senator versus a reactive, and that's the trouble with government. They always wait till it's too late. But I think that, this election that's coming up, we have four good candidates compared to the Democrats. Democrats just throw someone in there who's off the charts anymore so far to the left. And so tell the listeners about how they can vote for you and what day the primary is. It's coming up soon.
2: Yeah, the primary election on the Republican side is June 2nd. It's about 3 weeks or so, a little over 3 weeks. Get out and vote. I ask everyone who is listening in the southern part of the state, the central part, the northern part, get out and do it. The bottom line is probably not even 10% of the people are expected to come out. And maybe your listeners here can help change that trend, because I need that help. I need people to say, I'm with you. I hear a message. Let's deal with problems before they happen. Let's fix problems that are there. Let's take care of this state first. Let's take care of this country first. And through that, we're going to help the rest of the world. I'm a compassionate capitalist, and I believe that we need to have a unity and a sense of purpose where it's not about who can take advantage of the other person, but make this the greatest country on the world and make it even greater, and the state. I love the United States. I love the state of New Jersey. I pray for God's blessings for all of us. Go out and vote on June 2nd.
1: Well, you're a true patriot. Now, Dr. Bob, where can people reach you if they want to donate or get involved in your campaign?
2: The website is up. You can see a lot more about me there. It's LebovicsForSenate.com. L-E-B, like boy, O-V, I like I-C-S, L-E-B-O-V-I-C-S, for Senate, F-O-R, Senate.com. One word. You can see some pictures, some policy thoughts, donations, and again, most importantly, June 2nd, go out and vote for me. I ask for it. I hope you'll put your trust in me, and with God, the Almighty's help, I will deliver for you and for this state.
1: Well, thank you, Dr. Bob, for carving out some time on a very busy Saturday. So God bless and be safe out there on the campaign trail.
2: Ms. Dorio, thank you so much for this honor and privilege, and God bless you and your family as well.
1: God bless you, too, also. See ya. There you have it. Dr. Bob running for U.S. Senate in New Jersey. It's going to be an interesting election. As Dr. Bob said, it'll be a low turnout, which is very sad. But the Democrats really flushed the vote out in the primaries because they want to flex their muscles. But 90% of the people who are voting, they're on welfare. They have a horse in the race, because they got to keep that free stuff coming. And it frustrates me, being an advocate for seniors since I was in high school, to watch the seniors who are struggling out there. Nobody addresses it. Yeah, they'll give you the Dems. They'll give you coffee and Danish and tea if you're lucky, and maybe giving you a sandwich somewhere. But when push comes to shove, they're driving you out of their homes by taxing you so they can build an underclass party of people who are totally dependent upon government. Now, I'm going to repeat this like I repeat it almost every week. When I first started on the air, seems like a century ago, in 2010, I said the welfare system is set up. One person pulls the wagon for three people. We are now having one person pull the wagon for like 18 people. The wheels are ready to fall off. Unless you start getting electing people mostly Republicans, but they're not all perfect, but they're better than what's going on out there with this crazy agenda. You got to start getting involved and pay attention, because if you don't, we're going to be jammed up. So our bottom line is, you know, charity begins at home, like Dr. Bob said, and everybody knows that. Take care of your own neighborhood first. It's just kind of crazy. We're at a crossroads in our country, in the state of New Jersey. We had an election where we believe over 500,000 votes just secretly showed up. There's no way Mikey Sherrill, no one knew who she was. Jack Cittarelli had great name recognition. I've said this before. If the election was held the Tuesday after Labor Day, Jack would have won big time. But in that time period between Labor Day and Election Day, a lot of shenanigans went on. Her Mikey Sherrill's commercials were lying about Jack. And it's Jack's fault, too, because you could have changed his commercials saying, hey, she voted for 100% of Biden's reckless agenda, which hurt Americans. They locked everybody down and all that stuff. And it got to be the point where it's just bad. So we're going to, I'm going to try to reach out. Let me see. A few people are texting me. I've got a lot going on here, and I'm going to see who's calling in. Steve will let me know who we have calling in. But, folks, we're seriously at a crossroads, and if you don't get involved, you know, you're going to suffer the consequences, and that's what happened in this election. We had a low turnout. Republicans sat home. We lost assembly seats. We lost, a lot of local mayoral races and county freeholder races because Republicans sat home. It seems like Republicans are like little wussies. They need every condition to be just perfect. So, hey, Steve, is Seth on the line? Okay, thank you. We're going to have Seth call in shortly. He'll call in at 9:30. But if you analyze the election, look at 2020. Now, a lot of you Democrats, oh, no, that was a fair election. No, it wasn't. We know now that in Georgia, Nevada, Arizona, all over the place, there was cheating to go. In Pennsylvania, Donald Trump in 2020 was up by 600,000 votes. We wake up in the morning, he's down by tens of thousands. That's baloney. They harvested ballots all night long. A lot of these ballots that came in, there was only the vote for president. They didn't have time to fudge these ballots because they waited till election night and they panicked. They saw Trump was winning big in a lot of the swing states. So they swept it under the carpet that, you know, we're going to steal this election. So they started getting those ballots. And they turned them in, and guess what? Nobody challenged it. They say, well, we got thrown out of court in 15 states. Yeah, because you had liberal judges, and you had they didn't even hear the evidence. They threw it out beforehand. So now we're finding out, now that Trump's DOJ is uncovering it, election of fraud in every state, especially the blue states. So if you don't believe in election fraud, then you probably still believe in the Easter Bunny if you're over 21. I believe in the Easter Bunny. But there's a person inside that costume. That's the trouble with the Democrats. The campaign is they're going to work for you, affordability. We're looking out for you. We're serving you. And they serve themselves. Even Republicans, some stinky old Republicans, no need to be in office for 10, 15 years in Washington. You learn how to be corrupt. You work the system. You're wined and dined while people are struggling to put steak on the table. Senior citizens during the Biden administration were forced to eat tuna fish. Remember they said during the Reagan years that seniors ate cat food? Yeah, it's what they can afford, and they did, and it did happen. But this time around, under Joe Biden, the dollar store became the $1.25 store. Now it's the $1.50 store. And it's just unbelievable. A lot of seniors were grocery shopping at the dollar store. They couldn't afford the regular grocery stores. And who was advocating for that? Now, the Democrats looked the other way. Republicans had stinky pants because they didn't do anything. They just want to get reelected. They don't want to rock the boat. So we need some Republicans like Donald Trump who are going to rock the boat and make some people mad. Look what they did with Doge. They went after Doge and saved billions and billions of dollars. Now look at the Somalia nonsense in Minnesota and in Michigan. This has been going on for 50, 60 years now. That's how they maintain their voter base. And believe me, I was a Democrat. So I saw it. I watched it firsthand, the cheating, the registering 10, 15 people at one address. It happens all the time, but nobody's going to do anything about it. Donald Trump's trying to change that, but if we don't have election integrity and have voter ID, they're always going to be able to cheat. And that's unfortunately, that's what they do best. And if we don't work on it now, we're going to pay the consequences for the next probably 50 years. Everything we do today comes out in the wash again. So we really have to do something about it. So let me know when Seth calls in, because I don't want to get too much started. And before he calls in, I'm going to try to scroll and say, hey, Seth, where are you? Before I jump into anything else.
0: Yeah, but you make sense, though.
1: Yeah.
0: Some politicians ought to listen to you.
1: Why, thank you, Steve. Now, Steve, tell us about your show on Monday night.
0: My show covers everything from fifth grade kids into what you're talking about. A lot of politics. There's problems on both sides. But you know what? Like you, I believe in that flag. I believe in this country. This mess that we're in right now, everybody's freaking out thanks to the media. We're going to come through this. We're going to get through. Gas is going to go down.
1: Yep.
0: We'll have affordability again. Just be patient and support the ones that know what they're doing.
1: You're smart, Steve. Too smart. That's the trouble. We don't have a voice. Seniors don't have a voice. I try to say things that you're thinking, and it's very frustrating because the media is out to filter you from the truth and serve up a platter that you have to eat, whether you like it or not. And guess what? We're not going to tolerate it. I believe we have Seth Grossman from Liberty and Prosperity live on the line. Seth, good morning.
3: Good morning, and there's a lot of stuff going on, so if you could let me just go on my little rant. Liberty and Prosperity is meeting right now between 9:30 and 10:30 in Summers Point, and it's at Sal's Coal Fired Pizza, Groveland Avenue, and New Road in Summers Point. So if anyone's on the radio around the shore and wants to drop in, you're welcome to join us for breakfast. And it's a very important meeting we have. We do this once a year. After months of discussion, we force ourselves to vote and agree on the most important 10 issues of the year that we'll be talking about. And the reason it's important is there's two reasons. First of all, a lot of conservatives, they get together and they talk and complain about things they don't like and people they don't like. And it's important to talk about what we're for. And the other thing we need to do is talk about specific issues that we are for. Because one of the realities is, for a whole lot of reasons, and I don't want to go into the details, I'd say about two-thirds of Americans right now do not like President Trump. And some of it's fair, some of it's unfair, but whatever it is, we have to say, even if you don't like Trump, you should still vote for Republicans, you should still vote for conservative principles, and this is why. And I think this is one of the problems that Jack Chiarelli had when he ran for governor. When Trump was doing and saying things that were unpopular, people assumed that, Jack Chiarelli, he's just a Republican, I'm going to vote against him too. Because Jack never talked about specific things like what he would do to cut electric rates, on specific issues. So I think it's very important for Republicans and conservatives to focus on specific issues. And I'll give you an example of what we're talking about right now. Number one, we've got to continue the mass deportations. You can't have 30 million illegal foreigners allowed to be in your country, not just because of them, but there are 8 billion people in the world, and 2 billion of them are very, very poor. And if we give them the idea that if they could get into the United States legally or illegally or any other way, they will never, ever be removed. If you do that, we will never end poverty. We will never stop crime. We will never have control of our country. So immigration enforcement is still an important issue. That's one issue. Election integrity. This business of, we have the early voting, we have the paper ballots for a month before the election. I mean, it's awful. We got to get back to one election day in-person voting with mechanical voting machines that can't get messed up like we had in New Jersey for 100 years. I don't know if you remember, but, back we boomers remember when you went to vote in person, there'd be all these signs that would say no electioneering within 100 feet of the polling place. Remember right. that?
1: Yep.
3: Right now, if you make every kitchen table in America a polling place, what kind of integrity are you going to have? We got to get back to that. We got to get back to, and then there's another issue that's important that few people talk about, and that is we have to apply all laws equally to everybody, including tax laws. One of the most frustrating things that I see as I look around New Jersey, and especially when you have these local elections, is you see some very bad mayors, corrupt mayors, wasting money, corrupt council members, school board members that waste money, hire their friends, give all sorts of raises to their friends, really are costing the taxpayers a whole lot of money, but in their towns, their taxes don't go up. In fact, when you have some of the worst run towns in New Jersey, have some of the lowest taxes, real estate tax in New Jersey. You know why that is? Because we have a system called the Property Tax Relief Fund. Very few people know, but every time, every dollar of the income tax goes into a special property tax relief fund. That's why whenever you get a refund of your state taxes, the refund check says Property Tax Relief Fund. When they formed that in 1976, the whole idea was every dollar was supposed to reduce every person's property tax. But what the Democrats have done, and the Republicans did nothing to fix during the 8 years they were in control, is that basically 80% of that property tax relief fund goes into 10 to 15% of these worst-run Democrat towns. And the suburban, well-run towns, often run by Republicans, get nothing. And Cherry Hill, a Democrat town, is getting screwed as much as the Republican towns. And there's only one way to fix it. It was proposed by a Republican senator called Mike Dougherty years ago. The Republicans have got to get behind this. And that is to say, every dollar that the state collects in income tax, which is really saying every dollar the state collects in taxes mandated for property tax relief, must be distributed equally to each town based on either population or based on students in the school system. And that is the only way to get corruption out of that system. So we have about five or six other points. If you'd like to know what they are, go to our libertyandprosperity.com website. Or even better yet, get on our email list. And if you have trouble subscribing online, just email us at info@libertyandprosperity.com, and you'll get all those details.
1: That's great. Now, Seth, I bump into my listeners all the time, and they always appreciate your commentary, especially your book and the history of New Jersey. And people don't hear it anywhere. They don't learn it in our schools. They don't hear it on the news. So we do appreciate your very thoughtful commentary all the time.
3: Yes, and by the way, I'm going around speaking about the book. I'll be in Egg Harbor Township at the New Life Assembly Church talking about how important that book is to reach your children. Because if you've noticed what the NJEA Teachers Union is cleverly weaponizing our children and grandchildren to destroy our country by turning them against their parents and grandparents.
1: Yep.
3: And they do it very cleverly. They send this message in almost every lesson that the teachers and counselors at school are smarter than your parents and grandparents. They teach your grandparents and grandparents believe in all these stupid ideas like America is the greatest country in the world, or like Bible values and Jewish and Christian values are important, and that your parents don't understand the importance of left-wing causes like transgenders and wind and solar and all that stuff. So by getting your hands on this book and having it lying around the house, it instantly shows that, A, your parents are smarter than your teachers,
1: right.
3: And B, all the good things that Bible values did to make America great that they don't teach in school. So if there's anyone listening, I'm speaking throughout Atlantic County, but I would love to pack up the car and speak in Cumberland and Gloucester and in Camden County and in Cherry Hill. Anyone in your listening audience wants to get in touch with me, I will make a personal visit to your library, to your historical association, because the book is big print, lots of pictures, short chapters, easy to understand, and it teaches stuff that at one time in the 1920s, every American coming out of the eighth grade was taught what's in this book. And now hardly any of it is known. And when I was writing the book, I didn't know a lot of important stuff. So we'll have to, you know, I'm asking your listeners for help. And, of course, you could contact me through Liberty and Prosperity, info@libertyandprosperity.com. And by the way, there's just one point I'd like to do to talk about, and that's Stockton University. Stockton University, we talked about it before, how it got woke, how basically they invited the Southern Poverty Law Center to promote its fake, you know, hate crimes, to turn people against Republicans. They don't let any conservatives are allowed to be hired. It's turned into such a indoctrination center where if you're a young person and you go to Stockton University, you know, basically the only career path it's offering you is to be a full-time community organizer for a nonprofit group like Barack Obama. And so, needless to say, the enrollment is sharply down. The 25% of all students who enroll in Stockton University do not get a degree. They do not graduate. And now it's come out that Stockton, when it went on its building spree to build its Taj Mahal buildings to reward every politically connected contractor, you know, in South Jersey, and then they bailed out every, you know, politically connected real estate developer that made a bad investment, Stockton would buy out their investment at top dollar, like the Ponder Lodge in Cape May and the Seaview Country Club in Atlanta County. And then they went in their building spree in Atlantic City. You know, they spent $440,000 per dorm room to stick a college there. They bought the Showboat Casino. They did all this stuff. And now the bottom line is Stockton University is $572 million in debt, more than $500 million in debt, with declining enrollment. And, you know, I think there's an opportunity for Republicans to say, let's turn Stockton into what it was when they started it in 1971.
1: You're right.
3: When a student at Stockton could pay for a year of tuition with a summer of work. And we could do that if Stockton sells its garbage in Atlantic City, if it fires, you know, all the teachers, if it does everything that Atlantic City was forced to do when Republicans and Democrats passed what was called the Municipal Stabilization Law that allowed Atlantic City to cut costs and function again, we could do the same thing with Stockton University and make an example of a working person's blue-collar university affordable to everybody with no student loans and teaching useful skills that could allow people to thrive in private businesses and initiate businesses. We can make that a dream college again. And by the way, everything I said about Stockton University, it's the worst, but Rowan University is having a lot of those problems for the same reasons. And yep. So Rowan and Stockton, we've got to put a priority on that. Thank
1: Absolutely.
3: You very
1: Thank
3: much.
1: You,
3: we have a
1: Seth.
3: Lot to talk about at that Liberty and Prosperity breakfast. And really, have a great weekend. And please, I can only talk about like 10% of what I want to talk to about, but all the rest of it is posted at libertyandprosperity.com.
1: Well, we gave you a plug at your event at New Life. New Life?
3: It's the New Life Assembly
1: yes.
3: Church on Fernwood
1: 5071
3: Avenue.
1: 5071 Fernwood Avenue,
3: Egg Harbor
1: Township.
3: Yep. And, and that's going to be this Monday, May 11th at 6:30.
1: Yeah,
3: and that's going to be a big deal. Yeah.
1: It'll be a meet and greet and refreshment. Seth, thank you so much. God bless. Take it easy. Okay. I believe we have Ann live on the line. Ann, good morning.
4: Oh, good morning, Steve. How are you doing today? Thanks
1: good. Is
4: for
1: this,
4: having me.
1: Is this Ann from the Real Right Side of New Jersey?
4: That's right.
1: Same
4: it's
1: one?
4: The one and only.
1: So tell me something. You had a big event in Long Branch last Saturday.
4: Yes, we did. So I hosted my group and I, we hosted the town hall for all the candidates who are running for Senate. We had a really nice turnout. And more important, this is for the primary coming up June 2nd. And more importantly, we had over 130,000 views on our live stream. And on top of that, once we got the analytics, we had over 43,000 who viewed it from start to finish.
1: That's
4: so
1: amazing.
4: I would say it was probably one of the most successful events we've had in politics for New Jersey in a while.
1: You might
4: and
1: be right.
4: It was just a great time bringing everyone together and just seeing the candidates. We had three lovely candidates there, Rich DeBoer, the Dr. Bob, who was just on your show,
1: yes.
4: and Justin Murphy, who I know comes
1: yes.
4: on your show. Just
1: yep.
4: seeing them, they looked like three loving brothers. Like, it was just so nice, and what a unifying event, and everybody had a good time.
1: That's great. It was a lot of fun. We got to meet them on an intimate level, and you had refreshments there. Everything worked out great. You had enough helpers to set up and break down, so it worked out good.
4: Yes, and Steve, thank you so much for helping. I know you had a sub in last week for your show, and so I really appreciate it. And to your listeners, Steve actually came out. He was one of my biggest supporters, came out, helped me set up the chairs and make sure everything was good to go. And, and I just want to even just quick say thank you to all the volunteers, especially my husband, Brandon Shore, who just... you know, supported me and did, you know, helped with everything. And Joe Miller was another one. Angela Di Tomasa, she was fantastic, one of our other admins for our group. And Constance came and helped as well. And just everybody just pitched in, and it was just such a lovely time. We had a great turnout, and more importantly, we received thousands and thousands of views online. So
1: thanks to Damon Galdo, right?
4: Motivate people to come out and vote.
1: Yeah, Damon videotaped the whole thing, so it was great.
4: Yes, and thank you to Damon as well. I did give him a shout-out, but you know what? More importantly, definitely thank you to Damon, America's Pulse Network, who live-streamed that event.
1: Good job. He's running for Congress, too. So listen, Ann, thanks a lot. I got my next caller on the line. So,
4: thank you so much for having me. God bless.
1: You take it easy. See you around.
4: Yep, you too. Bye.
1: They have an Ann from the Real Right Side of New Jersey. I believe that we have Uschi Kessler live on the line. Uschi, good morning.
5: Good morning. How are you doing? And face on also.
1: You're hanging in.
5: I lost her.
1: Well, you just talked to Steve. Steve was at our event in Malvern. He was with Philly Carroll, and he enjoyed it, and he's very inspired and wants to help out in the future. But, you know...
6: There we go.
5: Do you have all three of us now?
1: Who else is on? I can't hear. I heard an echo. Is Melissa on?
6: Yes. How are you doing, Steve?
1: Hey, Melissa and Uschi, what a combination. What's going on?
6: That never happened.
1: Yeah,
5: well, we are all getting ready for Showers of Hope in Vineland on
1: October 17th. I'll be there. But will you two be there?
5: I'm definitely going to be there.
1: I'm sure.
6: I have a family wedding in Georgia.
1: Well, bring the wedding. Bring everybody from the wedding to our event. Hey, you know
6: right,
1: the great thing
6: right.
1: is we're going to be very.
6: We'll have the reception there.
1: Right. We'll have enough food. We're going to have a great time in the next 6 to 8 months because we're going to close out the year with perhaps an event, possibly in Boston and possibly in Delaware. So this should be fun to include those two areas.
6: We're growing and expanding in a good way. We're taking note from cancer and cell multiplication.
1: That's great. So, folks, for the benefit of you listeners who are not familiar with Pennies in Action, I'm going to let Uschi start it off, and then Melissa will jump in and tell you how it started, what we've done, and where we're at this point.
5: Well, it was an idea 20 years ago because I was diagnosed with two cancers. Well, I had two cancers, and I survived really well. And Dr. Sinicki was my surgeon. And so I found out about his research, and it made total sense to me because it is non-toxic and uses your own immune system to teach cancer to become a good guy. And they needed funding, and I'd never done anything like this, and I didn't want to hurt anybody by it. So I thought, well, cancer is two cells. You know, one cell to two cells, and so I decided, well, let's try it with pennies and see how this whole thing works. Well, my grandsons, they were like 5 and 7, they gave me each a penny, and that's how we started. And now we have raised millions, which is nothing in comparison to what is being done, spent on cancer. I mean, it's a drop in the bucket for the whole thing, but Dr. Sinicki, you know, with God's help, unbelievable what he has done in our 20 years with us, but also, 10 years before that.
1: Yep.
5: So he just got his first gold medal for curing HER2 breast cancer, and we are so excited. and hopefully he's going to get many more gold medals in the next few years.
1: You can be sure. So, Melissa, tell us your story real quick.
6: So, I was diagnosed in 2010, and I was literally skating through my chemotherapy. I had taken up, like, mother-daughter figure skating, and

0: I've just loved skating. So Ushi, my coach reached out to Ushi and said, I think, you know, this lady and her daughter, I think that she would love to meet you. So Ushi came to meet me, and I guess I could say, you know, because I had that champion mentality, Ushi will call it, you know, to not let this take me down. You know, Ushi asked me if I would help. And from the moment I heard her tell me, we were in a coffee house in May of 2010, I'll never forget it, I knew I would be part of helping to end the threat of cancer. And that's why God allowed this to happen to me for a good reason. And so I've been helping, you know, lead the charge to move this research forward. So luckily for me, you know, the cancer I had usually recurs, and we know that about patients. It goes away and then it comes back with a vengeance. And I knew my time was ticking and I wanted to raise my two children. So they were so successful treating early stage, and people were not reoccurring from getting this therapy, that they opened up a trial against reoccurrence. So I hopped in as patient number three. I let a couple people ahead of me because they were more at risk at recurring than me. But, you know, I was like, okay, I'll wait to be number three instead of number one. And so I showed in lab testing before this therapy that I was wide open to recur. I had no protection. And then after the therapy, I showed as if I had never had HER2 breast cancer in my life. My immune system was firing on all cylinders, as we say. So, you know, ever since then, I mean, to me, you know, my life's mission is to make more stories like mine. The last 2 days, I just drove 10 hours a day up from Florida. I'm from Western New York, so out in the country with cows, chickens, and cornfields. And so we drove 10 hours a day, my husband and I, and we just arrived last night. So, you know, that's what I'm able to do, have a full life. You know, that I saw my daughter married last year. You know, my son is finishing school. He actually had the opportunity to work in Dr. Shinicki's lab, which was a really cool life circle. So I'm, you know, I Steve, you know, and I know you feel this way, like we want to help more patients.
1: Absolutely. Well,
0: more patients.
1: We have less than 2 minutes. Let's talk about Monday night with Dr. Zanicki's question and answer that will be live streaming.
2: So what we're going to do on Monday is, because Dr. Zanicki at Showers of Hope, he made some huge announcements. So now on Monday, we're going to have a Zoom call where patients sent in questions beforehand, which Steve and Dan Cuellar got, and then Dr. Zanicki will answer them Monday night, 6:00.
1: That sounds great. If anybody's interested.
0: If people want to participate in that, they can email contact@penniesinaction.org, and we will get that forwarded to Dan, and they can be emailed a link. But they're going to need to do that. If you want to make sure you're in for Monday, ensure you send an email today. Folks that are listening, contact@penniesinaction.org.
1: Absolutely. So, ladies, thanks for calling in. We're up against the clock, and we got a lot of big things coming up in the next 6 to 8 months. I'm looking forward to it.
0: Thanks for what you're doing, Steve.
1: Are you
0: recovered from Easter and the showers of
1: hope? Yeah, kind of. But, you know, the next morning we're planning the rest of the month and the year, so it all falls together. So thanks so much, and we'll talk soon. Penniesinaction.org. You can catch Steve, Dan, Melissa, or Ushi. Just email us, and we'd be glad to have you a part of our question and answer with Dr. Zanicki.
2: Thank you.
0: Godspeed.
1: God bless. See you. Bye. There you have it. Melissa, Nicholas, and Ushi Kessler with Pennies in Action. And they're doing a great job.
3: And we have one of your favorite followers that needs to spend 60 seconds to say good morning to you.
1: Okay.
3: All right, Wayne, this is your chance. You got 1 minute, 1 minute only. Say hi.
1: Hey, Wayne.
4: Hey, Steve.
1: How are you?
4: Good. I broke my neck.
1: You broke your neck? How'd you do that?
4: I fell off my chair.
1: Oh, no. That's terrible. Are you better? Are you in the hospital or you're in

0: rehab or what?
1: I'm in my neck brace.
0: Oh, okay. Well, hopefully you'll recover quick, and we always appreciate you tuning in every Saturday. So God bless, and we'll be saying a prayer for your speedy recovery.
1: All right.
0: Thank you.
2: All right, we'll talk to you again tomorrow night. Take care, Wayne. Have a good day, buddy.
0: See you, Wayne.
1: All right.
0: Okay, Steve, let's want to hit the commercials now?
2: They're not set up.
0: Okay.
2: You don't want me pushing the buttons on that computer.
0: Well, I'll still,
2: because you will hear about it from the White House.
0: Okay. I'll still kill time. You tell me when you're ready at the top of the hour.
2: No, see, I think we may be able to pull that off. Let's see if this is gonna.
0: Yeah, we'll do it at the top of the hour.
2: Let me see.
0: Steve's covering for Amy and Scott. He's doing a good job. And it's not easy working the board and the phones at the same time and following my sign language through the glass. But folks, there is still so much to talk about. We're going to catch a lot of things in the second hour from 10 to 11. Dan Cuellar, we're going to have Josh Fenimore and Gene Stevenson talking about the Canine Jam, Country Canine Jam. And then Joe Hetzel talking about the GCL. And that's what's going to happen later in the show.
2: I
0: hate technology.
2: When it works, it's great.
0: I have to get more technological. I want to work the boards and learn how to do that stuff because.
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4: 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WVLT, Clear Communications Incorporated, retains the right to record all phone calls received during this program for future promotions.
2: And then it says no. Okay, well, let's see. What this does and doesn't do anything. So let's try.
0: Just keep trying. There's like 50 buttons there. Just
2: one, yeah, we got buttons everywhere here. Let me see. Does this button want to be pushed? They push on my damn button.
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2: Okay, your turn.
0: There we go. Okay, folks, you were tuned into the second hour of the Steve DiIorio Show. And Steve is going to be, Beth Sawyer is going to be calling in. I'll tell her to call in at 10:02. Let me get through the sponsors and everything. Folks, Amy and Scott aren't here today. They had a little family emergency. Mm. And Steve has volunteered and stepped up. And he's trying to do what I'm doing, trying to figure out buttons. That's what it's all about. But he's doing a good job so far. And he's keeping me happy. That's a hard thing to do because I'm grumpy in the morning.
2: Nah, not you.
0: Sometimes. Yeah, maybe not. So, folks, sponsors, real quick. 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Noted to GCL, Charles, Joe, and Tony, and they're fighting like you would not believe to stop this ridiculous train. Folks, if you want to reach me, my cell phone for my show, the radio show, my Facebook page, 856-515-0322. We got the Country Canine Jam coming up the 30th, Saturday, Bellevue Winery, Landisville. There'll be a lot of country entertainers going to be there. And there's another event prior to that, the Frost and Mug. All the proceeds of the Canine Country Jam is going to go to Franklin Canine Unit, Franklin Township Police Department. And then Frost and Mug Thursday night, 5:28, the Honky Tonk Show. More country talent. Showers of Hope, as you just heard, October 17th, the Ramada. Big event, as you heard, New Life Assembly in Egg Harbor Township. Meet and greet. You got Sean Hyland, Karen White, Seth Grossman, and, of course, Ethel Hermena. She's a very good person. And then down to Fortescue, Horseshoe Crab Festival, today from 11 to 4 in Fortescue. You just find Fortescue and you'll find this event. Local vendors and DJ, wildlife and environmental lectures. We love lectures, don't we? especially from it, when it's from people who know what they're talking about. Sean, I believe we have Beth Sawyer live on the line. Beth, good morning.
6: Good morning, Steve. How are you?
0: How are you? I'm very excited now. Apparently, a little birdie told me that you have a brand new show once a month starting today from 1 to 2 p.m. And plus, you have your regularly scheduled show from 5 to 6. So tell us about your new show.
6: Yes, I'm launching my very own real estate show right here on WVLT 92.1.
0: Nice.
6: It's called the Sawyer Realty Group Report, and it's a tagline talking real estate with me, Beth Sawyer. I'm the broker, owner, and team leader with Sawyer Realty Group right out of Pittman, New Jersey, and I've been in this business for 31 years. I started the show because I wanted to give this community a place to get real, honest answers about the real estate market. There's so much going on. Whether you're thinking about buying or you're ready to sell or just keeping an eye on things, I will be on every second Saturday of the month at 1 p.m. And I'll be talking about market updates, buyers and seller tips, and answer any of your questions. My debut episode is this Saturday, and I'd love for you to join me. So please tell your friends and your family that the Sawyer Realty Group Report starts this Saturday at 1 p.m.
0: Well, Beth, tell me something. The same little bird you told me about your show told me that you got together 10,000 people, did a focus group on that title of your show. Is that true?
6: I did. Thank you, Steve.
0: Well, no, it's good. I think you did good because real estate, it's an issue that we all have to face someday, but with these difficult times, interest rates are coming down a little bit. But right now, in my opinion, we don't have enough inventory out there to make people happy. So again, prices are, you know, sometimes it's a bidding war, but we need to get people to free up, especially in New Jersey, because you can't keep up with the property taxes. If you're on a fixed income, you're in trouble. Don't wait till you get underwater. Do something about it. Sell your house, find affordable housing somewhere else.
6: I agree, and with 31 years of experience, I pretty much have experienced every type of market you could imagine. So even if you're a real estate agent, you definitely want to tune in. I have a great guest today. Her name is Maria Quattrone. She also owns her own brokerage in Center City, Philadelphia. So we'll be able to tap into the Philadelphia market and talk about what's happening in the city as well. So you have two people with over 60 years of experience on the radio today from 1 to 2. And then from 5 to 6, I will put a different hat on and be talking about politics with my co-host Carmen Zimpaglione. We will have legislators Assemblywoman Victoria Flynn and Assemblyman Jerry Schaffenberger on the show talking about what's happening in Trenton.
0: A lot's happening, and Jerry and Vicky seem to be, along with Dawn Fantasia and a few others, Paul Kenitra. It's a shame that a handful of people have to be the voice for 9 million people, because we're getting screwed over by the Democrats, which they've controlled New Jersey, as far as I remember, the last 50 years, all but maybe 3 to 5 years. And the Democrats have controlled it. You wonder why. It's not affordable. It's a sanctuary state. It's dangerous out there. Every neighborhood, every highway is dangerous now because it is sanctuary state. One thing Murphy did, you know, the great thing that he did was brought us all these cannabis centers, all these mega warehouses, and beefed up the welfare program. So we're paying the free.
6: Well, you know
0: right
6: what
0: now.
6: Else? You know what else he brought us, Steve? He brought us the sanctuary state status. We are one of the only states in the country that the entire state is a sanctuary state. But our congressmen and women are working very hard down in D.C. to pass a law or a bill through their house to end sanctuary status all over the country. And then it will go to the Senate, and hopefully it passes there and signed into law, because this is working against everyone. Yes, we want to protect people, but we want to protect the American citizens first. And the fact that you have people that are in power protecting illegal aliens that are raping and murdering and killing innocent people all over the country, it's got to stop, especially in Pennsylvania and in New Jersey, where the number of illegals in New Jersey is almost a million people. That's a lot of people living there that should not be there, and a lot of crime is happening. I was listening to a radio show yesterday, and the statistics on how many of these people that have committed heinous crimes, and I pray for the families of the victims that are being protected by people that were elected to their office is just a shame. And I hope that we start to come together. We have to find middle ground in this country. And I think that there is a middle ground when it comes to the illegals being here. And we have to get these bad actors out of our country, or at least get them arrested and being held accountable here in the United States, because too many horrible things are happening to good people.
0: It's the truth. Beth, I got to run. Thanks for calling in, and good luck today with your wonderful program. It has a lot of potential. 1 o'clock to 2 o'clock, and then back again at 5 to 6. So good luck, and have great shows.
6: All right. Thank you so much.
0: Take care. See you around. Beth Sawyer, former New Jersey Assemblyman. Steve, do we have somebody on hold? Okay, good. We'll probably have Josh and Jean call in. Hopefully they're listening and they can get through. But my good friend Peter's been texting me. I'm going to try to squeeze him in a little bit later. But Peter, maybe you can call. Watch the cuckoo clock right before Dan calls in at 10:25. Peter and Dan Cuellar filled in for me last week. It was awesome. They did a great job. They did so well that there's been calls for my early retirement, so I'm going to have to work on that. But they did do well, and everybody enjoyed it, and they got a lot of Facebook views. Today we're not on Facebook, but we'll be back on Facebook probably next week. But we want to get out to every venue. Sometimes the streaming service is down, which people have texted me and say that they can't stream the show, but that's not our fault. That has to do with the service sometimes. But folks, while we're waiting for Gene and also Josh to call in, Trump has held over 600 planned or pop-up press opportunities. Think about that. Plus dozens of sit-down interviews with the media, especially the media that hates him. On the other hand, Barack Hussein Obama avoided 18,000 opportunities where he could have addressed the media very briefly, but he didn't. Joe Bye-Bye Biden from Delaware, just south of here, dodged the media over 250,000 opportunities he had. He was either in bed or had nothing to say because they didn't script it for him. So, folks, remember, Trump is the most transparent and accessible president ever. Now, Seth said that two-thirds of the country, they don't like Donald Trump. Now, I'm going to say 50% because the people who do like him love him. And the people who hate him, they're haters to begin with. Even Robert DelVecchio from Barrington loves Donald Trump, and he hates Xi Jinping from China. And Trump has done amazing things. Remember, Trump's not like the Democrats and some of these Republicans out there who do something for the day or for the week or for the month just to get by, kick the can down the road. Donald Trump smashed the can and kicked it back at the people who were kicking it down the road. He saved the globe from a nuclear holocaust. If you don't think Iran was going to start dropping those nuclear bombs all over the Middle East and Europe, and possibly they have long-range missiles, you know, coming after us, our shores. You didn't think it's going to happen? Guess what? He did what everyone failed to do before him. And he's going to take some heat. But the gas prices are going to come down. The economy's going to bounce back. He still may have to break a few eggs in Iran because we don't trust them. Iran is like the Democrat Party. They never negotiate in good faith. They always have ulterior motives. And they delay, delay, delay. Did you ever see a Bill Clinton or Hillary or Obama answering questions? You ask them a question and they stretch it out. Instead of getting 10 questions like Donald Trump gets dozens, they get 3 or 4 questions. Oh, look at the time. I got to go. Well, guess what? Donald Trump's like that. So you haters out there, grow up. You're saving money. Everybody saves money. I'm sick and tired of hearing about the billionaires. Same people who are bitching about the billionaires are the same ones who actually are billionaires and millionaires themselves. And they got it through government. They don't serve the public. They serve themselves. So it's going to be interesting to see what pans out with these midterms because these people are doing everything they can. They're going to spend money. Look at what I said about Virginia. $98 million they spent on a referendum because they know they want to impeach Donald Trump and screw with his economy and let Russia, China, North Korea, and Iran build back their economies like they did under Barack Hussein Obama and Joe Bye-Bye Biden. It's pretty sad now. Steve, I don't see that phone ringing. I'm kind of stalling for Gene and Josh, so hopefully they can call in soon. Let me just try to scroll. It's not easy double tasking here and triple tasking, but I'm going to do it.
2: You always have.
0: Oh, thank you, Steve.
2: And, you know, I'm tired of the media. I hit the button on your show here, but we find out what's going on through the media. The media is supposed to report the news like it always has, not spin it the way they feel it should be on their side. And so they collect everybody that agrees with them, take a poll, which, of course, everybody's going to agree with them, then put this poll on, and it makes it look like everything is their way.
0: Oh, yeah.
2: And well, you know it's not.
0: Well, the problem is Donald Trump has done many, many good things on both terms, and then he'll say something stupid and take for 1 week the run with what he said or misinterpreted what he said, and all of a sudden they forget all the good, and the media runs from it. So hopefully times will change. I think the economy is going to bounce back, interest rates will go down, houses are going to come on the market. The jobs report was better than expected because they always anticipate everything. So we'll see what happens. And people are going to realize all the tax benefits, whether it's a, seniors saving money, no tax on tips, no tax on overtime. These are all things that help the middle class. Are we good? I believe we have Gene and Josh live on the line. Guys, let's talk about the K9 Country Jam.
9: Good morning.
10: Good morning, Steve.
0: Who wants to talk first? Let's flip a coin. Wait, eeny, meeny, miny, miny. Okay, Josh, you go first.
9: How are you, sir?
0: I'm hanging in there. How are you today?
9: I hear it. I'm doing well. Doing well.
0: Now
9: just
0: tell
9: getting
0: us.
9: Ready for the concert.
0: That's right. It's going to be a lot of fun, and I have to buy a cowboy hat. I don't want to show up there with a baseball hat. Especially
9: bigger the better.
0: Yeah, that's right. Philly, the Phillies aren't doing real well. They're starting to win a little bit, but I can't wear a Phillies hat. It's going to be a Stetson or something. But anyway, tell us about the event. We're promoting it every Saturday. We're going to do a live broadcast from, I think, 1 to 2 when the doors open at 1 at the Bellevue Winery in Landisville. And take it from there.
9: Yeah, absolutely. So May 30th. Steve said, doors will open at 1 o'clock. We have three awesome artists. We have Colby Lee Swift. He's coming in from Texas. We have Adam Yarger. He's coming from Pennsylvania. And then we have a local guy, Bubba Byer.
0: Right.
9: All country music. Go ahead, Steve. Sorry.
0: Now, who do the benefits by this? Now, you're a police officer in Franklin Township. So we know the K-9 unit's going to benefit it, but people don't think about this. They just assume that the police department or the municipality is going to cover the cost. You've got to raise money to maintain these dogs, whether it's veterinarian care, it's food, whatever equipment they
9: Absolutely.
0: Need. So tell us about that.
9: Yeah, ever since we started the K-9 unit back in 2018, it's been all, ran by
0: donations.
9: Donations, there it is.
0: That's right.
9: All ran by donations and fundraisers that we go through. And like you said, it covers vet bills, it covers food, it keeps our whole unit running. Without, all the donations, there's a chance you could lose that whole unit. So it's going to be a huge event just to keep us going, plus just to have fun.
0: Yes, it will be fun. Hopefully we'll have a sunny day, but you know what? We'll bring umbrellas if it's not. And the great
9: Fingers
0: thing
9: crossed.
0: Is... We're going to have a lot of people there. It's going to be a good cause. Now, Gene Stevenson there, you're helping to promote this event. Tell us a little bit about what you're doing to promote this event.
11: Just trying to get it out there on all social media as much as I can. Telling friends to tell friends to tell families. This is a great organization who do great things. Protect us on the daily. So why not take advantage of coming out and having a good time and helping the crew out while you can?
0: That's great. It's going to be a lot of fun. Now, you also have an event 2 days prior, Thursday, at the Frosted
11: Mug. I do. I'm not too concerned with that at this moment. The K-9 Country Jam is my primary focus at the moment, honestly. I want to get as many people involved in this as I possibly can.
0: Yeah, it's going to be fun. We're going to promote it. Now, if you guys can get me some flyers, I'd appreciate it because I'll get the flyers out. Plus, we'll continue to promote it. We only have, what, 3 Saturdays from now is the event, right?
9: That's it. Yep, and then it's game time.
0: So it's right around the corner, and believe me, time passes. Believe me, I wake up and I lost a week somewhere. So when you get older, the hours, the days run like hours. So, guys, where can they reach us to buy tickets?
9: So if you're on Instagram, you can look up Franklin Township Friends of K-9. That's our nonprofit foundation that's backing this whole thing. And on that Instagram page, there is a link. It'll take you right to a link. You can buy tickets right online with a credit card. Makes it nice and easy. You'll get a QR code. We'll scan it when you get there. No hassle. You can also look on the Franklin Township Police Department Facebook page. There's information on there. There was a post, I believe it was week and a half, 2 weeks ago. So it's all on social media. Anybody can feel free to reach out to me if you want me to put my email out there. That's fine.
0: That's yeah, you could do that.
9: Yeah, it's going to be jfenimore at franklintownship.com. So it's JSENNIMORE at franklintownship.com. And Franklin Township, both those words are completely spelled out.
0: That's great.
9: If anybody needs to reach out, any questions, feel free.
0: Well, Sergeant Josh, we appreciate your service to the community and the state of New Jersey and Franklin Township, obviously. And Gene, thank you for everything you do to promote these type events. So it's going to be fun, guys. So next week, we'll give another shout-out to this event.
9: Absolutely.
0: Have a good Saturday, gentlemen.
9: You as well. Thank you.
0: Take care. See ya. Bye. There you have it. Sergeant Josh Fenimore and Gene Stevenson, a concert promoter. So it's going to work out good. We're going to have fun. We're going to really push it hard. I know some folks bought tickets early on. Now it's time to get that second wave of ticket sales. So I'm hoping that we got maybe Joe Hetzel should be calling in. See if Joe called in. He should be calling in, hopefully. We're going to put him on for like 5 minutes, and then we're going to maybe let Peter Mimmo call in because Peter wanted to say hello. Then Dan will be on. So we're juggling the phone lines here, people. So hang in there. Don't go away. Listen to this. This is the hypocrisy of the Democrat Party. Save the snails, save the whales. Unless mammal life interferes with the sonar mapping for wind turbines. So, dolphins, sorry, you're screwed. Save the squirrels and protect the baby birds, right? But not the babies in their mother's womb. Stop the smog, save the frog. But let us spray chemtrails in the skies. And remember, people, abortion is not women's health care.
2: We have Peter.
0: Peter Mimmo, come on in.
10: Good morning. Good morning, Stevie boy. How you doing today, pal?
0: It's hard to be back in this seat because you and Dan kind of like you raised the seats up a lot. So I hit my head on the ceiling here. But you guys did a great job.
10: We had a great time last week, Steve, and I really appreciate you letting us do that. And, you know, I'm looking forward to doing, you know, maybe one or two with you during the summer as well, and with Dan as well.
0: We'll definitely do that.
10: Dan always comes so prepared.
0: I know.
10: So for me, it was very easy. All I got to do is sit back and respond to the, you know, the multitude of information that Dan, you know, brings up and wants to talk about, which is all relevant, you know, mostly current events. There's so much information out there to cover these days. I mean, where do you start, you know, between the lying and, you know, the crime and the fact that the borders were open and they told us they weren't. Meanwhile, we're looking at the news and we're seeing the people come in.
0: Oh, yeah, nothing to see here, right?
10: it was absolutely crazy.
0: Well, Peter, you're always versed on all the issues just like Dan is, and it's a shame that more people don't take it to the next level. They flip on the news at night, they buy whatever they're selling, and then if you really are a critical thinker, which many Americans aren't anymore because they're taught in high school and college not to be critical thinkers, you put whatever slop is thrown in front of you, that's what you have for dinner. Don't question it.
10: Steve, you know, you're absolutely right about that, and that's a really good point. Because when I was in school, they taught us to be skeptical. They taught us to do research, to look behind the curtain. Don't take people for what they were. You know, everything was, I majored in engineering. It had to be proved mathematically.
0: Right.
10: And nowadays, it's like, well, if it's on CNN or if it's in the Washington Post or the New York Times, we just take this as literal. And, you know, we need to get back to that. What happened to, you know, when Fauci said, I am the science? Science is questioning every single thing that happens all the time. We don't sit still in science. We're continually testing ideas, testing knowledge that we think is true. And for him to come out and say something like that, I mean, it's just so, it's beyond the pale because science is all about questioning and all about being skeptical. Now we find out that a lot of our instincts were right. That the mask didn't work, that the vaccine was not really a vaccine, that it did not protect you from transmission and all the That's other right. nonsense that, you know, these people were feeding us. So, you know, that's a good point. And not enough people talk about that, the fact that we're sheep nowadays, Steve.
0: We just do,
10: I mean, you know, that's disheartening to think that we could be that easily as a nation led down a bad road.
0: It's the truth. Hey, Peter, I'm up against the few other callers.
10: Hey, listen,
0: so listen,
10: I just wanted to call and say hello. I appreciate the opportunity last week. And so far today, the show has been great. I know Dan will be great. I'll be listening. Have a great weekend.
0: Well, thank you.
10: And we'll talk soon.
0: Okay, you have a good weekend. Thank you. Peter Memo, my folks. I believe we have Joe Hetzel live on the line. Joe, good morning.
12: Hey, good morning, Steve. What's happening?
0: Let's talk, buddy.
12: I hear you. I'd like to let everybody know about our favorite topic, the Lisper Camden line.
0: Right.
12: It's started out as a $1.6 million billion project way back in 1996. It's now only $2 billion, but it has a lot of the inclusions that weren't factored into the original design that aren't disclosed to the public, and I don't think exposed to the New Jersey legislature. Because this project right now should not be spending one nickel, because the original design is no longer the same, and there are big impacts. Number one, they lost the Woodbury Heights vehicle maintenance yard. That offsets the entire structure for fuel economy and all that other stuff for the train, and now they needed to find another spot or cram it down into Glassboro, which requires another environmental impact assessment, because now it's including more stress on the community, which is an overburdened community, which is an environmental justice issue, which requires another public hearing, another evaluation. Not only did they lose the Woodbury Heights vehicle maintenance yard, they lost the major station hub, which is on Lambs Road before Mantua and Pittman. That location was supposed to be a station stop and potentially a parking garage,
0: right,
12: and was a major ridership number for the program. That's gone now. The company Driscoll Foods has bought it for cold storage warehouse for their food products and stuff like that. So now the ridership projection is no longer what they projected it as. So that triggers the cost analysis, the cost benefits analysis, because the ridership is low. It was already low from the beginning, so now it's definitely out of the ballpark for federal funding to build it. The project should have stopped right then and there, and they should have reevaluated what this thing's going to cost, because those two things are one item. But when you add all what Conrail wants, because they planned this thing without really getting into the weeds with Conrail on what their requirements were, and they require all sorts of things, because their freight operation is going to be disrupted from Trenton to Glassboro and not being able to roll most of the day. So that's a major impact on interstate freight commerce.
0: Oh, definitely. Hey, Joe, last night,
12: the whole thing needs to be reevaluated again.
0: Last night I told you about my experience. I was in Palmyra twice in the last 2 weeks. And the trains, the gates went down at the grade crossing. Traffic stopped, of course. And then they heard clang, clang, clang. And then you heard a loud horn. This is going to happen up and down this proposed Glassboro-Camden line all hours of the night, throughout the day. And it's going to be dangerous to kids crossing the tracks. We learned that the Gamblers Express, they had to push it, they made a lot of money, and nobody uses it, even to this day. I've never seen it full. But this GCL, I looked at the two trains that are connected, and there was like maybe two people on the train going up the river line there.
12: Yeah, they get the morning, which is the same thing with the bus. The people are going to use a particular transport. It's to work and from work. You're not going to run a train every 7 minutes all damn day and into almost to midnight some locations and make any money. And it's supposed to be New Jersey's energy master plan is supposed to eliminate diesel and fossil fuels, I think it's by 2050. The New Jersey Transit just went out and bought 700 diesel buses, and they're going to build a diesel light rail. The whole thing is a mess. And they got $200 million right now that they're burning through that they shouldn't be spending another nickel on, because they haven't done the legal requirement to reanalyze the cost benefit, including everything that they're supposed to include, and let the federal agencies know that they no longer have a vehicle maintenance yard. The major ride ride stop is gone. So they shouldn't be doing a thing. Everybody should be on the telephone to their legislators demanding an investigation, demanding hearings, and demanding this thing stop until we know the true cost. There's a lot more to it. Westville Station would be number two, and I don't think that's feasible because it's in a floodplain area. And we know that it already floods. They know that it floods because when they came to Westville in 2023 for a town hall, they were told by the mayor that it's flood. And when the mayor asked them, are you going to fix the flooding, they said, no, it's not part of the project scope.
0: Right.
12: It's tidal water. They have no control over that. So they know that they're going to build or they want to build. And if people start hounding them, he's going to draw attention because nobody, the governor says she supports it. I bet she knows nothing about the project other than it's peaches and cream, which they're telling everybody else. But we know. It's far from peaches and cream. It's the tar pit.
0: Yeah, right. Hey, Joe, I have about 30 seconds left because my next guest is on the line. So tell me something. Where can we reach you, and how close is this, the reality of this thing becoming a reality?
12: Well, you can reach us on KnowTheGCL on Facebook and pop in, join up, ask a question. You know, don't be afraid to ask a question. And I don't think it's ever going to happen. But that's no reason to stop fighting, because you never know, because these politicians are tricky. They're going to push this thing and spend every penny that they can that they have now and try to get more money. But everybody should be on the telephone, either to their mayor, to their assemblyman or senator, even if you don't live on that line, because they're projecting, if this thing goes through, to build it down here to Millville. So Senator Testa and the assembly crew down here, they have influence, obviously, in Trenton, to ask questions. Hey, what's going on with this thing? You lost major aspects of the project. Why are we even going to continue to look at this? It should be stopped.
0: It's out of control. It's all about spending and lining the pockets of the politicians. Hey, Joe, listen, thanks for checking.
12: It turns out spending and lying. It's a damn shame. It's a disgrace. It's got to stop.
0: It's been going on for 50, 60 years that I know of. Hey, Joe, thanks for everything that you and Tony and, of course, Charles do. Appreciate it.
12: Okay, we appreciate you guys and everybody. Know the GCL and start hounding your politicians to get this thing stopped.
0: That's right. Speak up. Push back. Okay,
12: yeah,
0: Joe.
12: Yeah, exactly. Speak up. Go to meetings. Ask questions. Demand answers.
0: That's right. Have a great
12: weekend.
0: All about
12: presence.
0: Have a great weekend. You take it easy. Keep up the fight.
12: You too, guys.
0: See you.
12: All right,
0: take it easy. Bye. Okay, I believe we have former 6ABC TV journalist and my good buddy Dan Cuellar. Dan, good morning.
13: Good morning, Steve. How are you, buddy?
0: I'm doing good. Steve's holding down the fort over there, working the phones and the board. It's not easy. I'll tell you what, I couldn't do it.
13: I'll tell you what, Steve's a good man. He's been doing a good job.
0: Yes.
13: He has his own show at 7 o'clock on Mondays. And the guy, I just told him I'd be on his show. He asked me if I would go on the show. I said, of course.
0: Absolutely.
13: I'll do your show. Just let me know when and where, and I'll be there.
0: Yeah, so, just not this Monday.
13: He's a good man, Steve. He's a good man.
0: Right. This Monday we're doing the Dr. Zanicki question and answer. Maybe we should talk about that real quick.
13: Oh, yeah, we have the, you know, a lot of people didn't get to ask questions at the event, which I personally was disappointed because I really wanted people to be, there were a lot of people with big, important questions that impact their lives, and not necessarily them specifically, but people they know, a relative or someone, a good friend. And so they had questions, but they didn't get to ask them. And the event ran long. So we're making up for lost time. We're inviting people. If you have any questions for Dr. C, you email us. 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Click on contact. Leave your information and the question you want to ask, and we'll make sure that it gets asked. And then, again, if you want to join, put on there your email if you want to join it, so we can send you a link to join the Zoom call that's going to happen on Monday from 5 until 7. No, I'm sorry, from 6 o'clock until 7:30. Any important questions you have that you've been wondering, if this is the right procedure for you, what can you do, any kind of question you might have for Dr. C., we invite you to join us, penniesinaction.org. Go to contact, put your email contact information in there, and we'll get you a link to the Zoom call for Monday.
0: That's great, Dan. Now, we'll be airing this live on the website. Not live, but we'll be posting it, the session of Q&A on the website.
13: Right. We're recording the Zoom call so that if anyone missed it, they can go back and look it up online, on our website, penniesinaction.org, and they can review the Q&A. Maybe they themselves didn't get to ask a question, but they can see the Zoom call and hear what people were saying. So, yeah, it's also going to be posted, but that's going to be later. It's not going to be live, at least I don't believe. Your good buddy, Jay, he knows more about that.
0: Yes.
13: He's more of a technically a savvy guy. But my belief is it's not going to be live, where you can click on it and join. Now, if you go and join our Zoom, then you can see it live. If you're actually watching it, but tape, you know, if you miss it, it's going to be on tape, and you can go on our website and check it out. How is
0: Absolutely.
13: That? Does that make sense? That time?
0: I know
13: I'm having
0: fun,
13: a hard
0: Dan.
13: Time this morning because I was up late with friends. We were up celebrating and the whole thing. The Copyright Office, Library of Congress, approved a copyright about an article that I and a co-writer had put together. And it took 6 months to finally get the copyright approved, and it was approved. I got a letter. I was jumping up and down with joy.
0: Nice.
13: When I got this approval letter from the Copyright Office. And so we were up late, you know, and the next thing you know, I said, it's time to get, I gotta get ready for Steve's show. Not that I wait till the last minute. I actually prepare all week, gathering little clips here and there and watching here and there. But, I had to drink a lot of coffee this morning.
0: I don't blame you.
13: Think it was after midnight by the time I hit the bed.
0: Well, Dan, there's so much going on in the news, it's hard to keep up with it.
13: There's a lot of great news. There's a lot of great news.
0: Yes, Virginia.
13: We had this Virginia Supreme Court striking down. They spent, what, $64 million?
0: No, more than that. I saw $98
13: million. Everybody knew it was illegal what they were doing. How in the world do you appoint a commission to make redistricting the right way and whether we should do it and how we should do it and say, no, let's put that aside. Let's put that commission aside and then try to bamboozle the public and say, oh, do you believe in fair elections? Say yes. And then, no, that's not what this is about. You're trying to eliminate every single Republican seat in the state of Virginia. And the Supreme Court of your own state, Virginia, says, no, you can't do that. Boom, bow. So out they go with that 60, Steve, what did you say they spent that?
0: $98 million to promote that referendum.
13: All I know is they spent a heck of a lot of money, just like Kamala. Kamala, what was it? She spent $2 billion to run against Trump, and she lost. What a humiliating loss. Every single swing state she lost, no matter how much money that lady spent, there was no way in the world anybody that I know, and including myself, was going to vote for that lady, period.
0: Well, Dan, there's a major investigation going on with the election law enforcement and looking up her campaign expenditures. Apparently, she spent $10 million on alcohol for herself. That is wrong.
13: And listen, the Katie Porter, did you see the California gubernatorial
0: it's
13: debate?
0: It's a joke.
13: Katie Porter, this crazy lady, I don't know if you've heard about her. You know what they call her? They call her Miss Potatoes.
0: Yes.
13: You know why they call her Miss Potatoes?
0: I know
13: not
0: why.
13: Not because she's chubby, because she threw a pot of hot potatoes on her ex-husband's head. Because she didn't like the way he was making the potatoes.
0: Yep.
13: And she got outraged and she threw the damn pot on his head, scalding his head. They got divorced and everything, but still, man, this lady's insane. And she said the quiet part out loud during the debate. You know what she said? She said, you know, the only reason that the population of California is increasing is because of illegal people coming into the state. I'm not saying exactly how she said it, but essentially she was saying we need illegals because we're losing so many people to other red states, or to red states rather, and we need to make up for that population. So we welcome illegal people coming in here, and we'll give them everything they want. We'll give them health care, any free thing we can think of. These people are insane, Steve. These people are absolutely out of their minds.
0: Hey, Dan, I should mention Katie Porter. She was on Ozempic. She lost 110 pounds. It was actually the size of a small minor immigrant she lost. But the great thing is she would start dating a guy, right? And he knew all about the mashed potatoes with the husband. Apparently, she threw hot French fries at this guy. So she at least is stepping her game up a little bit.
13: Oh, my God. You're crazy. I thought I was bad. Hey, and also the mayor's debate in Los Angeles, the Los Angeles mayor's debate,
0: mm-hmm.
13: A poll was done. A whopping 88% say that Spencer Pratt, the conservative, the only one with any sense, won that debate. 88% won the mayoral debate in Los Angeles. Karen Bass, the current mayor, the crazy lady, who was, by the way, somewhere, what country? Ganda or Uganda or
0: yeah,
13: Ghana?
0: Yeah, Uganda.
13: She was overseas somewhere at another country when the whole, you know, the Palisades was burning to the ground, and this lady was nowhere to be found. And they warned her. They told her, listen, it's going to get bad over here. Maybe it's not a good idea for you to leave. And she left anyway, and she comes back to a disaster. She only got 7% in that debate. I don't even know how she managed to get 7%, but she got 7%. Right. And then this other lady, Nitya Rama, she got 5%. The third, I think she worked for Karen Bass in some capacity, but I don't know what capacity. But it wasn't even close, Steve. My point is, Spencer Pratt, have you seen this guy?
0: He's amazing.
13: He's amazing. He lost his house. His family lost their house in the Palisades fire. He's the only one. He's living in a camper now. I don't know if you've seen the silver
0: yes.
13: camper on their lot because the houses still haven't been rebuilt because of enormous red tape set by policies of Governor Newsom. Oh, you know, I know you have a different name for him. And Bass. I mean, these people, their policies, to this day, these people still don't have their houses built. It's just insane with the policies, with the insurance situation. It's just a crazy situation down there. And more great news, Steve, for conservatives. Listen to what happened to Starmer, British Prime Minister Starmer, his Labour Party. They lost, man. Labour lost 83% of the seats that they were defending. He was, you know, this guy, the UK public, Steve, hates him and everything he stands for. This is the same guy that wouldn't help us with the Iranian situation.
0: Yep.
13: He's out here acting, you know, trying to appease the Muslims who are now a large part of a population, you know, and he wouldn't help us. And look at what the public did to him. Boom. Hit him in the face.
0: Yep.
13: With this and guess what, Steve? He says he's not going to resign. Oh, I don't think you're going to have a choice in that, buddy. I don't think you're going to have a choice.
0: Times are changing.
13: But, what's that?
0: Times are changing.
13: Times are changing. And Trump ally Nigel Farage says Reform UK has gained over 612 seats while multiple Labour MPs demand Starmer agree to a timeline for his exit. And right, he needs to go. Bye-bye. The people said they don't want you anymore. Get the hell out of Dodge.
0: You're right. So, Dan, you want me to play clip number one? Why don't you lead up to it?
13: Well, no, yeah, we're getting to that. We're getting to that because I was going to get to the Iranian situation. And the president, you know, he's still trying to make a deal with these people. But you've got insane people who are, and nobody really understands who's in charge because you have the people that are being negotiated with. And then you have the, they have their own little fiefdom. And then there's another fiefdom who are firing rockets at us. To try to keep votes from going through the Strait of Hormuz. So it's a bad situation, but here's a guy, you know, that he has family in Iran, and he describes what life is in Iran right now for them. They could only make brief calls because the Iranians keep shutting down all the communication systems, and it's very hard to get a phone call in or out. But here's what they managed to get a call with. He managed to get a call with his family last week, and here's what he says about life in Iran right now. Play it. Clip number one.
14: Well, there's a tremendous inflation there, and there are shortages, and all of the various jobs that are tied to the internet have been eliminated. All the factories you can think of, if in the U.S.
13: What happened?
0: No, it cut out.
13: Well, anyway, you get the point. I mean,
0: yes.
13: Life is really, really bad in Iran. I just wonder how much longer they can survive, and people will actually say enough is enough. You know, I don't care if you kill me. I can't live like this anymore. I got to feed my family. You know, it's a pretty bad situation. In the meantime, we have the Democrats over here clamoring on and on about the War Powers Act and that Trump is doing an illegal war and he's violating the War Powers Act. Well, here's Marco Rubio on that War Powers Act. Clip number two.
0: Hang on 1 second, Dan. My phone's blowing up. Everybody's saying, why aren't you on Facebook? Give me 1 second. Okay, clip number two. Here it comes. Ready?
15: What you saw yesterday was U.S. destroyers moving through.
0: Oh, my goodness. People are ringing my phone off the hook. Hold on, let me
13: this
0: try.
13: This was a bad idea from the start. But anyway,
15: by the Iranians, and the U.S. responded defensively to protect itself. That's what you saw. I mean, that's separate and distinct from Operation Epic Fury. If you fire at a U.S. Navy ship, what are we supposed to do? Say, oh, there's a ceasefire. We're not going to shoot down your drone. That's a stupid question. That's a stupid position to take. Of course we fired back at them. They were shooting at us. That's what I would expect to do. Only stupid countries don't shoot back when you're shot at. And we're not a stupid country.
13: Okay, it's my fault. That's the wrong Marco Rubio clip. But essentially what he was talking about, he was being asked questions about, hey, what happened? I thought that there was a ceasefire in Iran and we're firing. He says, well, of course we're firing. You know, if somebody fires at you, are you just going to sit there and take this firing? So that was what he was making. But I was addressing the War Powers Act, that every single president since that law was passed back in the 1970s has deemed it unconstitutional, okay? And they've just gone on and done their thing. Even Obama, okay? Let's include Obama in the whole mix. And Clinton, when he was doing the things he was doing overseas. So this thing about the War Powers Act, it's very convenient for them, Steve, to throw this War Powers Act, because I call it an act, it is an act, thing when it's not their party in power doing what they call shenanigans, okay? If it was Obama and if it was Clinton, they don't care. Just let him do what he needs to do, whatever, whatever. Okay, but anyway, my point is taken. There you go. You know what, Steve? I got to tell you this. Here's another thing that's a pet peeve of mine. The Democrats have a Nazi problem. They've spent the last 10 years accusing Donald Trump of being the second coming of Hitler, melting down when Elon Musk made a hand gesture that they pretended was a Nazi salute. It's all a hoax, Steve. And the only people they fooled really are their own people, their own followers. Because now these Democrat honchos, guess who they're lining up to campaign for over there in Maine? This guy, Graham Planner. Have you heard of him, this Graham Planner?
0: He's a bad egg.
13: He's a guy that has an actual Nazi tattoo on his chest and did so for 18 years until he tried to cover it up during his campaign. And now they're pretending, oh, no, well, you know, he's sorry for that. Yeah, right. He's sorry for that. He's got a tattoo. It's not as if he drew a cartoon on a wall. He's right. Got a tattoo on his chest. It's a Nazi tattoo. And you're supporting this guy. And yet you had been accusing Trump of being a Nazi. How long have they been accusing? It goes to prove the old adage, Steve, that every accusation is actually a confession. They are what they profess to hate. Does that make sense to you?
0: Oh, definitely. And the problem is they always project what they're doing on the Republicans. They blame Trump for things that they've already done to the 10th power.
13: Yes. You know, and their brand, Steve, let's face it, their brand is in the toilet. Their favorability is at historic lows. They keep talking about Trump's numbers being down. That's down. That's only temporary. Once this situation is straightened out, what happens with Iran or the oil situation, whether we get our oil now from Venezuela to make up for what we're losing, you know, the price is set globally, even though we're like the biggest oil producer in the world right now, supposedly, but it's a different kind of oil than the one we actually use because our refineries are so old, they can only, refine the heavy oil that comes from the Middle East. Anyway, it's a crazy situation. But it's temporary, okay? But anyway, their numbers are in the toilet. And James Carville, he has a big problem with the Democratic Party. This is his own party, by the way. Not facing up to their problems and keeping secret that autopsy report on why they were destroyed in the 2024 elections. Here's Carville this week about the Democratic Party keeping that report secret. Clip number 3.
16: And the answer to that lies in this freaking autopsy that's been paid for and you're sitting on it. Because you might hurt somebody's feelings. You're supposed to have your feelings hurt when you lose. You're supposed to feel bad about it. You're not supposed to like it. You're not supposed to cover it up. And it's not the end of your life if you made mistakes. But tell people about them. This thing just winds me up to no end. I'm going to be on this like gravy on rice. It's just too stupid for words.
13: This guy is out of his mind, but I'm glad that his wrath is going the other way towards the he hates Trump, by the way. This guy, oh no, my God.
0: He does. He's jealous.
13: He hates Trump
0: he
13: like
0: looks,
13: you would not believe.
0: He's nasty looking. You know what I just found out when Trump released the UFO files yesterday? James Carville and three generations of his family were all traced to aliens. If that dude doesn't look like an alien, who does?
13: He does. You know, they just released these UFO files. I wonder if he's in those files.
0: He is. There's pictures of him and his parents and great-grandparents, the whole nine yards. He's such a hater, and he get away with it.
13: He moonlights in a flying saucer.
0: Oh, he's in a flying saucer, all right.
13: I think so. I don't know how in the world this guy is actually married. Is she still married to that conservative?
0: Yeah, Mary Madeline. She must be a whack job.
13: How has that marriage been kept together all these years, man? I don't know
0: money,
13: how that happened.
0: Money, because she was getting paid from Republicans. He was getting paid by Democrats. And apparently, I pray to God, they don't have two ugly kids because they have children somewhere.
13: I don't know, and I don't speak to that. My name is Hess, and I ain't in that mess.
0: I know.
13: Don't get me involved. Listen, this Pritzker guy, you know, this chubby guy in Illinois, the Governor Pritzker?
0: Yes.
13: He's trying to get publicity because, Steve, let's face it, he's thinking of running for president in 2028. Can you imagine? Can you imagine him being the president actually elected? But these guys have such egos. They think that because they're great among their little fiefdom, you know, that he's great for everybody, right? So he was on this podcast. He was on this podcast this week, and he was insisting that Trump has dementia. He's insisting. Listen to this. Clip number four. Here's Pritzker.
17: I think the man has dementia. I don't really understand how it works up there for him, but I can tell you that he doesn't seem to like me. He mentions me very often, and sometimes completely out of the blue. Do you think he had dementia the first term, or is that recent to this term? I don't know. It's a good question.
18: You notice it more pronounced?
17: Oh,
18: now?
17: My goodness, this time it's much more pronounced. And I mean, from day one, in fact, during the campaign, I think I felt that.
13: Two fat slobs sitting in a cafeteria. That's the last place they need to be in. He never said a word about Biden's mental issue when he was in office for how many years? It seems like forever. For 4 years when Biden was in there and he had all these cuckoo problems, and he never said a word. Pritzker, you know, this guy, he needs to talk about things that actually affects people. But he's doing a lot of crazy stuff in Illinois. You know, Steve, he's got the sanctuary cities. He's trying to expand these cities. He claims he's for public safety, which is like saying, remove the locks on your doors, and that way the crooks won't break your windows. I mean, this guy is insane. He's for trans and girls' bathrooms, and if you disagree with him, then you're called cruel and what's the other word? Misogynist. All right. These crazy little terms that they
0: xenophobe,
13: come up with.
0: Xenophobe,
13: that a phobe.
0: Yeah, all the phobes.
13: He thinks men could play in women's sports. You know, the guy is just who has dementia. I mean, this guy doesn't even have an excuse, Steve. What the hell is he doing out there talking about dementia?
0: Well, he's involved. He's a member of the Hilton family, so he automatically woke up one day and became a billionaire, but he's got a silver spoon up his butt because he has no brain. And the
13: no,
0: scary
13: I think
0: thing
13: the
0: is,
13: silver spoon is in his mouth. The guy keeps eating. He needs to lose some weight.
0: I think his
13: Maybe
0: foot's in his
13: go
0: mouth.
13: On that, what is it called? Ozempic?
0: Yeah, he's already on it. He already lost.
13: Well, it doesn't seem to be doing any good.
0: Oh, he already lost half a midget in the last 3 months alone.
13: He might be the first case of where this drug doesn't work, doesn't help you at all.
0: His body's fighting back because they have to bring in 10,000 calories a day. It's a shame, but the guy's nuts. Look at all the blue state governors, New Jersey, California, Minnesota, Illinois, where else? Michigan. They're all crazy, and they treat seniors, veterans, kids, and disabled people like second-class citizens. It's ridiculous.
13: Right, it is ridiculous. And did you hear the news? Did you hear, I mean, we had all these people, the Palisades fires, you know, all these lives ruined because of this Antifa freak. Who broke up with his girlfriend. He was upset. He broke up with his girlfriend, and he sets this incredible blaze, this inferno, you know, and all these houses were lost. All you know, he was upset about losing his girlfriend, and he was fixated on this quack. Luigi Mangione, you know him? The guy
0: that shot
13: the healthcare executive in New York?
0: Right.
13: So, I mean, as it turns out, Steve, remember, they were lying to us all that time, that the mayor of Los Angeles saying climate change.
0: Oh,
13: Governor
0: yes.
13: Newsom is climate change. They were all trying to dilute what really happened and not let us know that the real culprit was one of their own, an Antifa freak who was upset about losing his girlfriend. Steve, how shameful is that?
0: Dan, if you look at all these mass shootings, all the attempts on the president's life, they're all leftist. They're ginned up by the Democrats. These mayors and governors that go up there and talk about Trump being ruining the country and taking away democracy, it's a lie. This guy has brought democracy and accountability in government back to the forefront, and they're working against him every day of the week.
13: And they will continue to do so, and that's what worries me, because they keep bringing out these quacks out of the, you know, the woodworks, who want to try to shoot the guy. And they're, you know, they're not going to quit. We got to be very careful. Trump needs to be very careful. And I'm concerned about him going to China, because he still plans to go to China to go visit your favorite guy.
0: Xi Jinping. Yes. The perpetual president.
13: So he's going to meet. I'm really concerned about Trump going over there to China. What do you think?
0: Well, I'm worried about it because they could spray a gas. They could do something. Remember when we had a bunch of Americans in Cuba or something, and where they something happened to their brain. There was some kind of. Do you remember they did something?

0: You probably know her. The woman has been negotiating. Her name is Congresswoman Pramila Jayapal.
1: Oh, the one from New Jersey, before. Yeah. The one who stole a special election.
0: She was out here going behind Trump's back, working with foreign powers against the United States to get oil to Cuba. So yeah. While Trump is trying to cut off Cuba because we have these communists doing crazy things like what happened at the embassy, she was secretly trying to get other countries to supply oil clandestinely to Cuba to keep the communist regime going. That woman should be in prison, Steve. She should be in prison.
1: She stole an election. They probably outspent Joe Hathaway probably $5 million to maybe $500,000. It's ridiculous. Hey, Dan, think about this. The last 5 decades, the Democrats have controlled the agenda, you know, in New Jersey and across the country. They spent trillions on welfare programs and free stuff to illegals, while Iran, China, Russia, and North Korea built up their militaries, stole our technology, developed a massive weapon arsenal. And guess what? We've been worrying about welfare programs where they're building their economies and using us. And now we're stuck with all these 20 million people plus, and China and Russia, they're laughing at us.
0: They're laughing at us, as Trump so famously has been saying. And you have also said about who's stuck paying the freight, Steve?
1: Yeah.
0: Who?
1: That's
0: but
1: a
0: us.
1: Shame. Yeah, who, the people who can't us. Really afford it, that's who.
0: Right. And you know, they talk about affordability, and that's how your new governor got elected. Because she was out here talking about has she done anything about affordability, Steve?
1: Yes, she raised 10% on everything, like she said Jack Cittarelli was going to do. She's reaching into everybody's pockets. Senior citizens are going to move to Florida, and it's just crazy. If they can afford Florida. Some of these seniors can't even afford to move.
0: Exactly, and that's who I feel most sorry for. They paid their debt to society. They have paid their taxes. They've lived good lives, and now they're being held hostage by this insane governor. And they can, you know, they get elected, Steve, and they can't seem to find enough ways to tax the public. It's like they go to Trenton and they say, "Gee, what kind of new way can we find to tax people so we can give their money away to our little things, you know, our little minions." So they can have some contract, some little sweetheart deal here or there. And in the meantime, who's holding the bag, Steve? These poor seniors, they should, you know, and I've said this before on your show. After you paid your debt to society and you retire and you reach a certain age, you should not have to be paying any taxes anymore, period. Okay? Now we owe you. Thank you for your contributions during World War II when you went over there and fought the actual Nazis in the world and did great things for our country. Thank you. You are now debt-free. You own your house. It's not owned by the state anymore. You own it.
1: You're right. Hey, Dan, I got 30 seconds. Make your last pitch to the listeners.
0: 30 seconds. Well, I am heartened to hear that New Yorkers have a new hotspot. And guess what it is, Steve?
1: What's that?
0: New Yorkers now, the new generation of New Yorkers, are going and flocking to Sunday Mass, Sunday church services. That blew my mind when I saw that headline. For years, you know, churches have been worried about losing people, you know, especially after COVID. But now, man, people are flocking back to church, and that is a great thing to see that happening. So that's the only good news I can offer you. Well, no, that's not the only good news. I threw you a lot of good news.
1: Right.
0: But a very good thing to hear to end your show with. Thank you, Steve, for having me on your show this morning. I enjoyed
1: it. Thank you,
0: Dan. God bless America. And we'll see what the week brings us as
1: that's
0: we move
1: awesome.
0: Forward. Happy Mother's Day.
1: That's right. Happy Mother's Day to everyone
0: Day
1: tomorrow.
0: To all the mothers.
1: Call
0: Thank
1: your mother.
0: Thank you for your contributions to make our country great.
1: Okay, thank you, Dan. God bless. Appreciate it. So, folks, thanks God for bless. Tuning in to the Steve DiIorio Show. God bless America, and God bless you and your family. Have fun on Mother's Day tomorrow, and be safe, and drive defensively, and drive carefully, and obey those traffic laws. God bless.

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Where you been, boy?"

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Wishing all you mamas and mothers out there a real happy Mother's Day tomorrow. 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

Well, we might have to take away the music just a little bit here at the Country Store. Coming your way at 12 noon. Let's light some fire in the sky. Deodato here cruising 92.1.

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1: Aha! 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
0: All sales and trades are between the caller and does not involve WVLT staff or sponsors.
2: What was that about? Oh, my God. Okay, gotta love technology. It is the Country Store officially starting right now. It is open. Let me do this. Let me see if I can get this. Are you doing anything? I guess not. Okay, well, I love it. Buttons in this place just hate me. I don't know why, but... Okay, the Country Store is open, 1-856-696-0092. Got to be on the second one. Guess not. No, we're having fun here. 856-696-0092 gets you onto the Country Store. And I see the phones are ringing already, so I'm not going to screen anybody. I'm going to ask you who and what you are and get you on right away. How you doing? You're live on the air.
3: Hi, it's Amy.
2: Oh, it's Amy.
3: It's Amy. Oh. You didn't even look at who it was, did you?
2: No, I didn't. I can't see you.
3: That's true. Good point.
2: Tommy T's here, but I the only person I can see, and he's here doing all his good stuff he does.
3: Who's that?
2: Tommy T. Remember Tommy?
3: Oh, he is?
2: He's here, live. In the studio.
3: Well, tell him I said hello.
2: She said hello. Okay, let me lock you in here. Okay. Okay, I got you locked in. Now we can get people calling. Are you gonna write stuff down at your end?
3: Yes, I have paper and a pencil. Okay. I'm ready to go.
2: You know how I am.
3: I know you don't like to write stuff down.
2: No, I don't.
3: That's all right. We'll divide and conquer.
2: No, I don't like technology, and I don't like writing even less.
3: Okay, well, wait. Writing and technology are the complete opposites, aren't they?
2: Yes.
3: So what do you like?
2: Writing. Technology, I was going to say the S-U-C-K-S word, but I won't.
3: Oh, no, don't say that in the air. That's not very polite.
2: Whoa. I do during my show.
3: But your show's a little different.
2: Yeah, not during the Country Store.
3: That's right.
2: No. Let's give out that phone number to call in.
3: Yeah, and you know what was so funny? I give out that phone number all the time, but when I just got ready to dial it, I had to actually think about it. So it's 856-696-0092.
2: You just heard it live yourself. That's Amy.
3: It did.
2: 856-696-0092. And I do not want to hear how bad the Phillies played last night.
3: Oh, they did?
2: Oh, my God.
3: Wait, last night was Friday, right?
2: Yes.
3: So did they wear those ugly jerseys? I promise, Scott, I wouldn't talk about those ugly jerseys anymore, but he's sleeping. He can't.
2: The heavy-duty Phillies script across the dark blue shirt, yeah.
3: Yeah, with the city across it?
2: Yeah, that's the ones they had.
3: They're so ugly.
2: Well, so was the team last night.
3: Were they? Well, it's probably not as bad as the Sixers, right?
2: No, the Sixers were worse, but... The Phillies had a fighting chance.
3: Everything they did.
2: And they figured out a way to screw it up more than once.
3: No.
2: And they lost.
3: I have to say, what I'm really worried about?
2: What?
3: The Flyers tonight.
2: Yeah, I know. They're down 3, but you never know.
3: Hopefully. I think they need to bring Kate out. I think that's a secret. They need to bring that hologram with Kate out.
2: You know,
3: and we'll all be good.
2: Do you know any of the players that I saw in the sports part of the news? I don't know one player, any names on the Flyers.
3: Well, I have to admit that I am a lifelong Flyers fan.
2: Yeah.
3: And until I had my kids, I could have told you any player, any stat with their. And, I just dropped off the bandwagon because I had too many other things to do.
2: So you don't know any from right now either?
3: I know Tippin. And why I know Tippin? Because every time they said their name, I thought somebody was tipping it in.
2: That's what I would think too, yes.
3: But we were trying to listen to it in the car on the way home and the other night. And I was like, I don't know which team they're talking about. I finally figured out that Anderson was the goalie for the other team. So I could at least figure out who was having shots on goal.
2: Yeah. At least you can groan.
3: I can
2: cheer. Yeah, yeah.
3: But we did go to one game this year, and I said to my kids, I'm like, number 22, I'll just pretend that's Tocket. Number 11, that's Don Selesky. Number 8 is Dave Schultz. It's all good. We'll just all pretend they're other people.
2: And those names are going to last forever. I guarantee you, when these guys leave right now, whether they win trophies or not, 10 years from now, nobody's going to know that name. Where the Tocket name is going to go on forever.
3: Yes.
2: Certain names just live forever.
3: They're just Philadelphia. Just
2: they were
3: everybody.
2: That good.
3: Like even the kids, you know who Dave Schultz is.
2: Kids don't know much. There's a young fellow that used to work here. I've got the word I mentioned last night. It's an everyday word. He had no idea what I was talking about.
3: Oh, really?
2: They just don't know our language.
3: They have no idea.
2: They have no idea. You say a Big Mac machine, they look at you, oh, McDonald's. No. A Mac machine.
3: I still call it a Mac machine.
2: Well,
3: and my kids, I say, I can't find my Mac card. They're like, what the heck is a Mac
2: card? What the hell's a Mac card? Yeah.
3: Yeah.
2: Yeah. You just went there 10 minutes ago. I did? Yeah, you just did. No, I went to the ATM. Well, you just went there.
3: Well,
2: it
3: used to be a money access center.
2: Money access card.
3: Card.
2: Or center was the C, yes.
3: I think it was a card. I think you're right. When I was in high school, I worked for a bank called Citizens Bank.
2: Oh, yeah.
3: And at the corner of Sherman and Delsey, which is now a car wash, they knocked it down to build Rite Aid, and now they turn Rite Aid into a car wash. But we had the first Mac machine in Vineland and one of the first in South Jersey.
2: Wow.
3: And I used to have to settle it at night.
2: Oh, you guys did?
3: Yeah, we did. I don't know what they do now, but yeah, we definitely had to. Like if somebody made a deposit into Mac then, they literally put an envelope with the deposit slip into the machine.
2: Yes, yes.
3: And then at the 3 o'clock in the afternoon, we would go get them all out and then just actually do a deposit like if they had brought it into the bank.
2: Yep, remember those days.
3: I don't know how it works. I don't even think you can make a deposit into them anymore.
2: Mr. Media Man, what big thing do you got going on in your life that entertains us?
4: What do I have?
2: Step up.
4: I have nothing exciting in my life going on right now. Nothing.
2: What media stuff that's exciting?
4: Well, media stuff. Just doing the Famous 56, Boss Radio stuff. Still doing that.
2: It's good. Trust me, it's good.
4: Yeah, doing that. 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We got Maggie Country, HD2. We got Yacht Rock, HD3. We have the rock station, which is Rockadelphia Radio. That's HD4. And then underneath of that, we have a Cruisin' 92 link.
3: Now, would I be showing my age if I tell you I have no idea what HD2 and all that stuff means?
2: You have no idea what HD2 is.
4: High definition.
3: Oh. And it's all on the internet? Is that where?
4: I can't hear. So if
2: it's all on the internet?
4: Yeah, it's on the internet, yes. 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
3: I do. The one thing I can say about that is when Scott and I come in on Saturday morning and he's getting ready to turn it off to start Steve DiIorio's show, I'm always like, no, I like that song. It doesn't matter what it is. It's always a great song on.
4: Yeah, no, internet radio now seems to be the way that everybody's turning to. And, I'm a engineer, so I follow the engineering ends of it. I'm not so much the programmer, but once you program the station and get the music in there that you like, it pretty much runs its own show. And that's pretty much that at the moment. I do have a new station I just put up on the air. It's called Listen Live. And what that is, for people that are like elderly, they can't get out of the house, they can't do things, we offer a video and live streaming live event. 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So really nice, something new.
3: Oh, wow. And what is the website?
4: That is all still under Famous56BossRadio.com.
3: Famous56. I'm writing this down. I'm going to have to Now I'm really going to show how inept I am. I'm going to have to get one of my kids to show me.
4: Well, what's really nice is today in the technology, my daughter, of course, knows how to do this much better than me, but there's a way that when you visit the site, you can save it right to your phone as an icon and just click on the icon. It takes you right there.
3: Oh, cool. And then from my phone, could I listen to it to my radio in the car? I probably could.
4: Yeah, I really didn't hear what you were saying. Steve had the button still engaged. I'm hearing you through his headphones.
3: Oh, jeez. Technology at its best. I said, through my phone, can I listen to it through the radio in my car?
4: You can. You can actually listen Bluetooth it right from your phone to your car, and the sound quality is second to none. It's all about the quality.
3: Wow.
4: And the music.
3: And the music. Yes. It's better to listen to bad quality good music than good quality bad music. That's just
4: kind of funny because, you know, when people say to me, well, I'm listening on my phone. Well, believe it or not, back in the day, we listened on transistor radios, and they sounded just about the same. And my Apple phone, surprisingly, I'm an Android person, but I do like the sound of the Apple phone. The Apple phone sounds so much better than the Android. And I have that fancy one that folds and all that, but I really like the sound of the Apple.
2: Please don't say it to my brother. He's all over me, like, will you please try to get an Apple? Get rid of that stupid thing you got. Mark, I've had it for like 20 years. I'm familiar with it. I don't want to learn new stuff at this point in my life. I'm old.
3: Listen, I had an Android for years. My husband and I had Androids. All the kids had Apples. And I swore by my Android I didn't want an Apple. And I broke the screen twice. My son fixed it. And he's like, he used to fix phones. He said, I have an Apple here. You can use it until you get a new one. And I'll be honest, I like with the Apple that I can see where my kids are and that I can FaceTime them. But besides that, I would go back to my Android in a second.
4: Well, what's nice is you don't have to, I mean, I have both phones. I have the Apple 16 and I have the Android, which is right in front of me now. The nice feature about that, yeah, and there goes somebody's chiming in. Through the mass messenger part, people can still FaceTime you. It doesn't matter what platform you're on, which is a nice
3: feature. Oh, you can do that now?
4: Yeah, yeah, through any platform. So if you have Facebook Messenger on any of your phones, Apple or Android, you can interact both ways.
3: Yeah, I don't really know how to get on Facebook Messenger.
4: Just go and download it through the Google. I think you can download it in the App Store.
3: I did manage to get on there the other day, and I found messages from August of 2004 that I didn't see. Like, clearly not a good way to get in touch with me.
4: No, it's not. But, you know, the old phone, you know, dial the phone rings, you pick it up and say hello.
3: Right. Yeah. And we didn't know who it was. Remember, you had to answer the phone and not have any idea who was on the other end of it?
4: You didn't. And we also had a party line back in the day. Now I'm dating myself. And here we go. Somebody's calling me now. And it's I got to take this call, though. So I'll be back.
3: All right. We'll be here.
2: He's great. He's a great kid to have here to work with. You know, funny story with that. I was coming down years ago, I think about 25 years ago, Morris River Parkway. Now, so let me put the station on, seeing I'm driving by the station, and I heard his voice. And this guy, man, he sounds good. So I walk in, and I look at him and go, how you doing? I'm Steve. He goes, hi, I'm Tommy T. Oh, you're white. He goes, huh? I listened to you. I thought you were black. You were humming along so good. I thought you were so smooth. I says, oh, okay. That was my first introduction to Tommy T. Walk in and go, hey, you, and go, did you tell me something? I don't know. You know? Well, another story that with the mayor of Vineland, when Mayor Finucci had showed up here with our current council president, Paul, and they were going to go on the Spanish side right before the election, and these two big guys show up at the front door. I go, can I help you? We go, yeah, we're here to do a show. I said, you two look like two mobsters that just lit something up in Philly. He goes, yeah, we got the body in the trunk.
3: That's funny.
2: What a way to greet the future mayor of the city of Vineland.
3: Oh, That's right.
2: That was my first meeting with Mayor Anthony Fanucci.
3: That's funny.
2: So I don't say it anymore because he doesn't do those things.
3: Oh,
2: not,
3: well, I hope
2: not that I know of. I don't believe he would.
3: We'll give Anthony a plug. He's a good guy.
2: No, he is.
3: I've known him since high school.
2: And coming up soon, June 13th on the Avenue.
3: I was just going to ask you about that. I'm so excited about this.
2: In front of the new convention center, and all of our Cruising 92.1 personalities will be out to greet you. So come on out. Starts like mid-afternoon. They'll be closing the street down, so you're not going to be able to park on the Avenue. And come on out and meet all of us. We'll be playing music throughout the entire event, meeting you, shaking hands, hugging. You know, you better have a mask on. No.
3: We are going to be live on the
2: live.
3: Air?
2: Live. For a good part of it, yeah.
3: Yes. Yeah. And don't forget, we're going to also be in front of the convention center.
2: Yep.
3: But also our good friend, Al Shoes, Brian, that does so much with us. His story's right there.
2: Well, he'll be down visiting us.
3: Yeah.
2: And Pepper Paul's got something going on the same day, too. So we'll update you as we go. But right now, you give us a call, 856-696-0092, 696-0092 for the country store. What do you got to sell? Do not sell any of the gifts you're giving your wife or your mommy.
3: For Mother's Day?
2: Yeah, for Mother's Day.
3: But listen, if you're looking for something vintage that you think somebody might have sitting around they don't want anymore, call us and we will see if anybody has it for you.
2: Yeah, like a car, like a 1950.
3: No cars.
2: Well, 1950 old engine, an engine from a 57 old. Yes, Tommy.
3: Oh, speaking of the cruise, if anybody would like to sponsor the cruise, they can send me an email. Send it to amy@wvlt.com, and I will hook you up with a sponsorship.
2: And you'll get some results. Tommy,
3: you
2: King, good seeing you, buddy. Please stay well. We'll be in touch. Tommy's going to be hooking up with me the second Monday of the month. We are jingle fanatics with broadcasting. So we're gonna,
3: you were telling me that. I'm so excited for that show.
2: We're going to have an interesting behind-the-scenes stuff that goes on in radio. We're going to tell everybody about. Don't say anything. But
3: you're going to tell all our secrets?
2: We're going to tell all our secrets, yes.
3: Wow.
2: So cool, man. He's a great guy.
3: He is.
2: Knowledgeable, and he's so darn helpful around here.
3: Without him, we wouldn't hear anything.
2: It keeps us on the air. Thank you, Amy.
3: That's right. Yep. We need to be kept on the air because if not, people wouldn't hear us.
2: No, they wouldn't hear us. Sometimes they can't see us, like now, because Facebook isn't working. But
3: I always say when everybody's like, is your radio show on Facebook? And I'm like, no, it's a radio show, not a television show.
2: Right, and I don't want to be on Facebook.
3: Me neither.
2: I'm not good looking, so we don't want to scare all the listeners away.
3: That's right. Yes. I don't want to, listen, if I have to get up at 7:30 on Saturday morning, you know what I don't want to do?
2: What?
3: Comb my hair.
2: No. Yeah. Well, I don't have any hair, so I don't have to worry about that. That's easy. That's the easy one. You know what they said? I hear all the time. You know what they say? Children should be seen and not heard.
3: That's right.
2: Well, I should be heard and not seen.
3: Oh, I like that.
2: That's the way you describe me.
3: That's what radio is, right?
2: Yeah, face for radio, yes.
3: Like, remember when we were young? Well, I'm sure it was a lot longer ago that you were young than me, but you listened to the radio.
2: Yeah.
3: And you listened to somebody and you'd have a perception of what they look like in your head.
2: Yes.
3: Because you listened to them on the radio.
2: Yep.
3: And then somehow you would see them, whether they did a TV commercial or you went
2: like
3: to an
2: that.
3: Event that they were at.
2: Yeah.
3: And you're like, that is not at all what I thought they would look like.
2: No. I'm going through that now with 94 WIP. There's a guy named Luke. He sounds like some hick from Mississippi, Alabama. He looks as normal as anybody else. That voice is so unusual or weird. The hair on the radio, but he looks nothing at all what it was, and that shocked me. I was picturing to see this overweight person, blonde hair, excuse me, glasses and all. No, nothing. Okay, where are the callers here? Our phones are working.
3: I know, that's weird.
2: 856-696-0092 is the number. And we're not getting any calls. It is now 20 after 12.
3: That is a new record for us.
2: They're out shopping for Mother's Day.
3: They are. What do you think they're getting?
2: Something that's overpriced.
3: Probably. Flowers. Did you see I was in back me the other day, and it's amazing how the flowers, they'll have one thing that's on sale, and they'll have a big sign that it's on sale, and everything else is like $5, $6 more than it was last week.
2: Yes, yes. And this is just, I don't want to get into a political thing on this show, but this is just the beginning. It's really going to hit in during the summer. Things like vegetables, if they're not getting fertilizer, the vegetable's going to grow like one time that you get. You don't get six different versions all summer. That vegetable you buy in the store is going to be maybe twice as much between the fuel that it takes to get it somewhere, the cost of the fertilizer. All this is going to kick in. It's a shame. We really should not have to be going through this.
3: But here's the thing. Like, we're in Vineland, New Jersey.
2: Yeah.
3: You should be able to go to a vegetable stand.
2: Because that's right here. Yeah, but they use fertilizer.
3: Oh.
2: So, to fertilize their plants. But the cost of getting it somewhere should not be that big a deal. How much does it cost to take the tractor from the field up to the front yard, you know, to your stand?
3: Well, and it should be a little bit fresher because it doesn't have to get to the big box store.
2: I love it because I started eating fresh vegetables as part of my diet. You know, carrots and celery and strawberries
3: and all. Oh, my least favorite things to eat.
2: Really?
3: I don't mind them if they're in soup, but I don't like them raw.
2: Oh, I've begun to love them.
3: Do you?
2: Yeah, and I eat them as a meal. Oh, we're getting a call.
3: Oh, that's exciting.
2: Oh, my God. Here we go. Hi, you're live on the air in the Country Store. You got something going on?
5: Hi. I have a really beautiful Coca-Cola ice chest, which is on legs, and you can wheel it around. It's really a gorgeous piece, and I can send pictures to anybody who wants to text me.
2: Mm-hmm.
5: My phone number is 609-560-4640. It's $125, and I'm telling you, it's really a nice piece. So,
3: how big is it?
5: They're interested.
2: I was just going to ask.
5: It's a two door. I'm not standing next to it here. I'm on the road.
3: Is it on a stand?
5: It's on legs, and the legs have casters, so you can wheel it around your deck or your patio.
2: Oh, that's cool.
5: It's a two door, a lift top. How big is this thing? It's not real big. I'd say maybe it's about 14 inches wide by 24, 25 inches long. Oh,
2: put some Coke bottles.
5: Maybe 30. Yeah, you fill it up with ice. You put your bottles and cans in there.
2: Yeah. What's your first name?
5: Oh, Frank. It has an old-time bottle cap dispenser on it. Pardon me?
3: It has a bottle opener on the side?
5: Yeah. And it's red. It's with the white lettering for Coca-Cola and all that, you know, around it and all. It's really quite beautiful.
2: Oh, you took my joke away. I was going to be a wise ass and go, by the way, what color is it?
5: Yeah. So anyway.
3: All right, so yeah, Frank has a Coca-Cola ice chest.
2: Yeah, yeah.
5: It's $125.
3: $125. It's two-door lift top. It's on legs with wheels, so you can roll it around your deck. He thinks it's about 14 by 24 inches long, but he won't swear to that because it's not by him. It is red with a white lettering on it. It has a bottle opener on the side. If you're interested, give Frank a call at 609-560-4640.
5: Okay, thank you very much, and enjoy the rest of your weekend.
2: Good
3: you
2: job.
3: Too.
2: You
3: thanks
2: too,
3: for calling
2: too.
3: The Country Store.
2: Thanks, Frank. We appreciate it. That's something, if I wasn't getting my house to calm it down, I would want it because I got all kinds of Coca-Cola things that were given to me. Somebody must have thought I collect Coke things, which I don't.
3: So they just kept giving it to
2: all
3: you?
2: All of a sudden now I got a whole shelf on my bookcase is all Coca-Cola stuff. It's
3: a
2: little bit of everything. It's really cool. Oh, we got another call. What is?
3: Oh, cool.
2: And the afternoon, you're live on the Country Store. Hi there. Hi.
6: Amy.
2: Hi, how you doing?
6: Amy.
3: Yes.
2: Uh-oh. You know the voice.
3: Is that Wayne?
6: I got something to tell you.
2: Uh-oh.
3: What's that?
2: Good, Wayne.
6: Happy Mother's Day.

0: birthday, dear my sweet Amy.
1: Aww.
0: Happy Mother's Day to you.
2: Aw, thank you,
3: good
2: Wayne.
3: Going, Wayne. That was pretty
2: day.
3: Good. That was nice.
2: That was beautiful.
3: That was cool, Wayne.
2: Yeah, that was nice. How you doing, Wayne? We haven't talked to you in a while.
0: Good.
2: Good.
0: Amy, did you know I broke my neck?
2: No.
3: Yeah, wait till you hear this.
2: What happened?
0: When I was in, on my chair.
2: Uh-huh.
0: I fell asleep on my chair, and I fell.
3: Wait a minute.
2: Oh, my goodness.
0: And I broke a vertebrae in my neck.
2: Oh, are you in, like, in a neck cast?
0: I'm in a neck cast.
2: Wow, that's scary. How you doing?
0: Good.
2: How long do you have to be in it?
0: How long, Val?
3: Now, Wayne, you're
0: 6 to 8 weeks.
3: Wayne, you're not making this up, right? This actually happened?
0: No.
3: Okay, you're not going to believe this. About 5-6 days ago, I was sitting at the edge of my bed, falling asleep, getting tired. I don't know what happened. I fell asleep, tipped over, hit something on the way down, slammed down to the floor. In the process, and you can still see my head cut open on the side of my head, and there's a bump there, bleeding all over the place, and my forearm, I don't know what it hit on the way down. I'm wearing this big bandage now. It's still not completely healed yet. I did the same thing, Wayne. I fell asleep sitting up and tipped over. So what's going on with this new thing, sitting down and you fall asleep and you wind up half dead?
2: I fall asleep all the time sitting up. I better watch out for that, huh?
3: No, obviously that could be, I don't know what I hit. I'm sure the nightstand next to me or something, but I crashed down to the floor. And I was asleep. The floor woke me up when I hit the floor.
2: I'm sure it did.
3: Oh, my God, did it wake up fast. I was having a great dream, too. But yeah, well, Wayne, you're not the only one, except I did better than you.
0: I know.
3: Wow.
0: Hey.
3: Yes, Wayne.
0: So when I call at 7 o'clock on Monday...
3: You a little after 7 tomorrow night. Yeah, Monday, I'm sorry. Today's Saturday. Yeah, Monday. I'm going to put
0: you
3: on.
0: Can I be on for the whole show?
3: No, because I have a guest in here. We have a guest coming in that used to have a show here. So anyway, I'm going to get you to come in June. I got to get with your mom. So I got to connect somehow to talk to her for a few minutes. And we'll get you to come into the studio. You can come in here and sit down with us.
2: Yeah, and if I can, I'll come in that same day, too.
3: Yeah, we'll have all your friends here. So it might even be the first Monday of the month if I can get it done that fast. But for Monday night, this Monday, call me on the phone. I'll see if we can set this up for the third Monday. The second Monday, I have, what's his name, Tommy T coming in.
2: Oh, that's right. I'm excited for that show.
3: So we'll get what you're going to get to come in here. But this Monday, call me a little after 7 o'clock. I'll put you on for a few minutes. You'll get on. We'll talk a little bit. But we'll get you to come into the station once I coordinate that with you. Okay, we have to get that coordinated in advance. Okay, does that sound good?
0: Yeah.
3: Okay, good. We got to go now. But good song you sang. And I hope you feel better, man. You get all healed up. Okay.
0: All right.
3: And be careful.
2: Yeah, I hope you feel better. Thank you for singing.
0: Amy.
2: Yes.
0: Do you have a song you can play for me?
2: I don't know. I'm not in the studio. Steve is.
3: What song you want?
2: What song you want?
0: Elvis.
3: Which one?
0: Suspicious Minds.
3: Which one?
2: Oh,
3: Suspicious
2: Minds? Suspicious Minds.
3: Okay, then I'm going to put it... I have my computer here with me today, So here it is. Guess what? As soon as we get off the phone, we will play the song for you. How's that? It's all, it's all ready to go.
2: All right, tell your mom we said Happy Mother's Day, too.
3: Yep.
0: Okay.
3: All right.
2: We'll talk to you soon.
3: Be careful, buddy. Bye-bye.
0: Bye.
3: Nice kid. All right.
2: He is a good kid. Do we need to take a break, or you want to do it after?
3: You're going to do all that because I have nothing here.
2: Okay.
3: I'm not touching this computer because if I do, Secret Service will show up, and we're going to get blamed for starting World War III.
2: Oh, no, we don't want to do that.
3: No, so we're not going to do that.
2: Okay, well, will you play the song, and then when you come back, we will talk about our sponsors.
3: Okay, we will. Here we go.

0: dedicating this to Wayne. You want to hear Elvis in Suspicious Minds. You're listening to The Country Store and Cruiser 92.1. Amy and Steve. Amy is doing this long distance. We also have a call ready to go. So we're going to get to that right away. Okay, Elvis, you're done. You can go back to sleep, Elvis. It's okay. We don't mind. Okay, Amy, we have a call ready to go for us.
1: All right.
0: Hi, you're live on the air with Amy and Steve.
2: How you doing, Amy?
1: Good, how are you?
2: Yeah, I'm the guy that's got that cabin cruiser for sale. I still want to sell it. 26-foot cabin cruiser with very low hours on it. In pretty good condition. $3,000 best offer. Boat, motor, and trailer.
1: I was going to say cabin cruiser. That's a boat, right?
2: Yeah.
1: All right. So it's a cabin cruiser. The boat, the motor.
0: The trailer.
1: And the trailer. It's a low mileage, you said, right? Or low hours.
2: No, low hours, yeah.
1: Right.
2: It's an M-Born 350 Chevy.
1: M-Born. Nice. 350 Chevy. All right, you want 3,000 or best offer?
2: Well, that's about as low as I'm going to go on it. It's a really nice boat. And also, I have an upright freezer for sale.
1: Upright freezer.
0: Who makes it?
2: Woods.
0: Okay.
1: And what color is it, if that matters to anyone?
2: It's white. And I got something especially for you. I lowered the price on them.
1: Your bikes?
2: Hey, how'd you know? See that? You can have both of the bikes for $400, and that's a steal.
0: You stole them? What?
1: All right, so you have a bicycle bill for two.
2: And there's a three-wheeler.
1: An adult three-wheeler.
2: And they're Schwinn's, both of them.
1: And they're Schwinn's.
0: Oh, good name.
1: All right. And how much for the freezer?
2: I let them go for $400 for the pair.
1: For the bikes, but how about the freezer?
2: Yeah. The freezer, $200.
1: $200. And how big is the freezer? Is it regular size?
2: Mid-size. It's not a real big one. It's not a small one. And I have the key for it, too.
1: That's important. I thought it was silly when I got a freezer with a key until I put the ice cream in there and I had little kids.
2: It's an excellent condition. You know what? When you go to, Walmart, and what you pay for a little tiny refrigerator, a couple hundred dollars.
0: Yes.
2: You know?
0: Yeah,
1: that's a good deal. All right, what's your name?
2: What's that?
1: What's your name?
2: Will.
1: Will. All right. I was pretty sure, but you know. And your number.
2: My number is 484-566-7328.
1: All right, so Will has a cabin cruiser. 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
2: I'm telling you, you want to buy that two-cycle bike or that two-seater.
1: It's a two-seater bike, yes.
2: Then you can repeat history.
1: I can. I won't, but I can.
2: I'm pretty near giving them away. That's as low as I'm going to go with them.
1: That is a great deal.
0: That is.
2: Yeah, the tires for the two-seater cost me $120.
0: Whoa.
1: Oh, wow.
2: Brand new tires I had to put on it.
1: Wow.
2: And tubes. But at that price, that's as low as I'm going for the two.
1: Yeah, you most definitely shouldn't go any lower.
0: Hear that, folks? Jump on this
2: thing. Okay, thanks. Yeah, thank you for your time.
1: All right, thanks for calling the country store.
0: Have a great weekend. Okay, we're good there. Guess what, Amy? I think I found one of our sponsors on the machine here. Let me see if I get this to play.
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0: All right, I got one of them to work.
1: All right. Okay. They have some events coming up. I'm trying to look for stuff on my phone while I'm talking on it. Maybe not the best idea, but they have the that might actually just be on my table now that I'm here. They have the big shredding event and the household hazardous events coming up. Yeah. I believe the next one is June 6th, and then there is one in September. Don't hold me to the September date, but I believe the September date is September 12th. But we will get you accurate dates. I know the one's June 6th, I remember, because that's my mom's birthday. I don't have the other date committed to memory, but I'm pretty sure it's June 12th. Yeah. Not June 12th, September 12th.
0: And bring those old tax returns. Do not ever throw anything away that has your Social Security number or sensitive information on it.
1: Yes.
0: And if you're getting new Medicare cards, same thing. Get rid of them. Don't throw them out in the trash. Because people look to the trash to look exactly for something they can take to become you. So get smart. Do the right thing. And you heard that here.
1: You heard it from Steve Jatz.
0: You heard that from Cruiser 92.1 and all the bunny rabbits here that hop along with it.
1: Is there any rabbits outside today?
0: I haven't seen any. I don't see any animals around here anymore.
1: We have like a gopher in our backyard that runs around, and it is now so brazen that it just comes up and sits on my patio and just looks at me.
0: It does? They seldom do that. Oh, cool.
1: Yes, it's actually pretty funny. You're not even afraid.
0: Where's my food? Okay, I'm here, lady. I'm asking nice. I'm homeless.
1: Somebody feed me.
0: I got to tell you this story to the listeners as well. And I have Carl Hempel was with me. This is one of those times, like, I wish I had somebody here. There was a wheelbarrow on the side of the building where the air conditioning unit is and the sprinkler valve. So I was just curious. I don't know why. We're walking back to the shed. I lift the thing up in the air, and there's a rabbit under there. I go, Carl, come here. Look. There's a bunny under there. So rather than moving and let the thing run away, I put it back down and sort of trapped it. We come back from the shed. We lift it up. It's now like a 7-inch turtle. There's no rat. It couldn't get in because it was upside down. Everything was sealed. Carl was with me, and he saw that the rabbit became a turtle.
1: Oh, my gosh.
0: You can't explain these things. How the hell did the rabbit become a turtle? Not a little tiny turtle. A full-size turtle just sitting there.
1: You did, like, what do they call it? Like a time hop.
0: Yes.
1: I think that's what happened.
0: So I was going to become a magician, and I went in a different direction. But there was, and Carl was with me. So he was a witness to this.
1: Otherwise, so he will vouch for you.
0: Yeah. Otherwise, Stephen, what the hell were you drinking that day? Nothing. By the way, I did get buzzed the other day again.
1: You did?
0: Yeah.
1: Got your hair cut?
0: Wednesday I got buzzed, by Trinity Cuts on Delsey Drive. But getting buzzed feels good. My hair feels smooth again and all. But he doesn't serve drinks. He serves drinks, your guy? No. You said you got buzzed. Yeah, my head.
1: Your head, right?
0: It buzzed my hair. Uh-huh.
1: That's crazy.
0: See, that's the kind of stuff we do on Monday nights.
1: You do fun stuff.
0: Yeah, we try. We're going to have Wayne call in on Monday night. Monday, I have Mike Yip coming in to join us.
1: Who's that?
0: Mike Yip, he used to be on a Chief's Corner with Chief Vince Perrone.
1: Oh, I remember that.
0: And Mike was a regular on the show. Mike is a former police sergeant with the Delaware River Port Authority Police. Did an excellent job. Also, I had met him for the first time in Bridgeton, where Gladys Hempel worked as a classroom helper. And they were bringing in things for the kids that didn't have anything like at Christmas time. Coats and hats and scarves and socks and presents. And he came in with a whole bunch that the cops put together to give those classroom kids, to give them Christmas gifts to go home. A lot of that was out of their own pockets, not the police department. So I met Mike, like, gee, what a really nice thing to do. And then he hooked up with Chief Pirelli, who was the chief of the group. And Mike and I became friends. But, yeah, Mike's going to be in. We'll talk a little law enforcement, but a whole round of stuff. He's a regular guy, a real good guy, and he's got a lot to say. So we're going to give him a microphone, and this is what we do here. Our listeners, many of them invited in because they have something with a passion about, and you don't get a chance to get it out. You use the media. The media will get that message out. We still do public service announcements here.
1: We do, and I always tell anybody, if they have one, just send it over.
0: Yep,
1: we'll get it. We'll announce it on our show. We'll announce it on the Steve show, the Urias show in the morning, and we will get you a spot.
0: Yes, we will, for free.
1: For free.
0: Speaking of free, I think this could be a free call. Let's see. You are live on the radio on the Country Store. What you got?
4: Good afternoon. I have a amplifier for sale made by Serco. Comes with a microphone and a 1-foot speaker, 12-inch speaker.
0: A biggie. Yeah, that's a pretty big speaker.
4: Yeah.
1: A 12-foot speaker? That's huge. Pardon?
0: No, 1 foot.
1: 1 foot.
0: 1 foot.
1: 12 inches.
0: Yeah, 12 inches, yeah.
4: Yeah, in diameter.
1: All right, and comes with a mic. And how much are you asking for that? I just wrote Mike, M-I-K-E, if anyone's wondering.
0: Yeah, right.
1: Don't worry, I fixed it.
0: Amy, guess what? I did the same thing. If you look at my pad, it's M-I-K-E. I know it's M-I-C, but I wrote M-I-K-E.
1: As soon as I read it, I'm like, that is correct.
0: No.
1: All right, so how much are you asking for this?
4: I'm asking $125.
0: That's reasonable.
1: And do you have anything else for us?
4: Pardon me?
1: Do you have anything else for us?
4: No, ma'am, I don't.
0: Cool.
1: All right, what's your name?
0: What's your first name?
4: My name's Bill.
0: Bill, okay.
1: And what's your number, Bill?
4: 856-845-5365.
1: All right, so Bill has a Serco, right?
4: S-I-R-C-O.
1: Oh, that's how I spelled it. No, I didn't. I spelled it with an E, but I'll fix it. A Serco amplifier. It's 1 foot, and it with a 1 foot speaker and with a mic for
4: yes,
1: 120.
4: Ma'am.
1: Go ahead.
4: Yes, ma'am, that's it.
1: For $125, you can call Bill at 856-845-5365.
0: Good job.
1: Thank you. All right, thanks for calling the Country Store.
0: Good to hear from you. Thank you, sir.
4: Thank you.
0: All right. At phone number 856-696-0092. Get you hooked in just like Bill did. What do you got to sell or give away? Some people say, hey, you know, I just like to get out of my house. Whatever it is, let's get these things recycled. Let's not put them in the dump. You don't have to go to the flea market.
1: Somebody might need them.
0: Right over the phone, and it's all free. Hi, you're live on the air in the Country Store. What the devil?
5: How you doing, buddy?
0: Good. You're not in the fire, are you?
5: I have a garage door for sale.
0: Oh, yeah.
1: But do you have any lasagna?
5: Maybe tomorrow. I don't know about lasagna. Nah, busy today. You going to try to sell that door?
1: Trying.
0: Yeah.
5: I know.
1: I was talking to somebody the other day. They're like, my garage door doesn't work. I'm like, oh, I know where you can get one.
5: I don't know if that garage door is not going to fit his door because
1: this is a heavy commercial door.
5: All right, then keep trying. That's how you.
1: All right, tell everybody about it again. Maybe somebody new's listening and didn't hear about it.
5: All right, thank you.
0: How big is it? How big is the door?
5: It's 11. Let me give it to.
1: We might have somebody new listening.
0: Yes.
1: It's a steel garage door.
5: Yeah, it's a. There it is, right here.
0: It's a big door.
5: Yeah, it's a big steel door. It's 11 by 7 by 5. A sliding, a garage steel door. Heavy duty. Still in the crate.
1: All right. And what's
5: never
1: your number,
5: Biagio? Never got installed.
1: How much do you want for it?
5: I'll take
1: $1,500.
0: $1,500.
5: That's cheap.
1: $10,000,
5: that door.
1: I know. That's crazy.
0: Wow.
5: I know.
1: All right. What's your number?
5: All right. Keep trying.
1: Tell me your number. Tell everybody your number.
0: Phone number. Phone number.
5: All right. Thank you. I appreciate it.
0: No,
5: thank you.
0: What's your phone number?
5: Oh, it's 609-417-2513.
1: 2513.
0: Gotcha.
1: All right. Somebody call. There's got to be a contractor out there that needs a garage door.
5: All right. Okay,
1: all right.
5: Good.
1: All right,
0: Bill. Take care. Have a good weekend, man.
5: All right. Thank you.
0: Thank you. No, it'll happen eventually.
1: I feel like there's got to be a contractor out there or something that could use it.
0: It always does. We finally sold the garage door. And all of a sudden, the call's coming. What's the number for the garage door? I need to buy one.
1: I know. Then everybody wants it right after we sell it, right?
0: Always.
1: All right. Let's talk about our other sponsors real quick because we're going to run out of time.
0: Yes, we're getting there.
1: I know. All of a sudden, it got real busy, right?
0: And the time flew, too.
1: It did. All right. So we have Long Lane Home Service in Swedesboro, New Jersey. 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I think I told you this last week that I went by there for the first time a couple weeks ago.
0: Oh, yeah.
1: And I'm like, hey, I know that place.
0: I know them,
1: I know that my girlfriend used them to fix her stove, and she was so happy. They're in Swedesboro, but they came to Vineland, and so they do come to Vineland for appliances and air conditioning and all that stuff. Again, their number is 856-241-7726. And we also have Ideal Vision at the Landis. Oh, you think I know what I was talking about after a while. They're at the Acme Shopping Center. I'm trying to look up their number real quick. You can get a complete set of glasses and an exam for only $75. Their number is 856-507-1800. They do take walk-ins, but you should probably call and make an appointment. What else do we have to talk about?

0: of stolen cars. So they alerted us, okay, get ready, which means you had to go park somewhere. We're going to give you an updated whatever. I pull into the bowling alley parking lot, and I'm sitting, I'm waiting, and they give out the new numbers. And I'm like, I'm just looking to the side back and forth, like, why does that number sound familiar? I look to my left at a stolen car. The car is parked less than 10 feet away from me in a parking spot.
1: That's so funny.
0: The stolen car that they were just, one of them, they were just giving me. I go, when they're done, 902 to 383, kid, I'm next to that car. I go, no, we just put it on the list. I know. I'm parked next to it at the bowling alley. You're kidding. Like, no, it's right here. What the heck is the chance of that? 5.5 square mile town, 40,000 people, and I parked next to the one car that got stolen at a Patterson. Yeah.
1: That poor criminal.
0: Oh, my God. That was so freaky.
1: That is funny.
0: Actually,
1: and you noticed.
0: I got investigated because of that. It seemed suspicious. Mm-hmm.
1: It seems suspicious. What's suspicious about it?
0: The chief had me investigated briefly because that's too much of a coincidence that I would park in a parking lot while a new one went on the hot seat.
1: So you thought they thought that you were like what?
0: There was a connection between me and that car. Like, no, there wasn't.
1: And if there was, but here's the thing: if there was a connection, would you have called it and said it was there?
0: Nah, come on, yeah, well. That's one of the reasons I decided to leave early. They're a little weird. Okay, I'm shutting down all my equipment.
1: All right, I want to say I was last week. I went to the T-Fowl sale in Millville. They had it for the first time in years, and I met a guy, Keith, that works there, Keith Jr. And he said his dad, Keith Senior, listens to our show all the time, and he loves it. Aww. So I wanted to say hi to Keith Senior.
0: There you go.
1: And thank you for listening.
0: People love that when we acknowledge them.
1: Yeah, so we love it. It's always so much fun to meet our listeners.
0: Yep. All the time.
1: Okay. What else we have coming on? We have the K9 Country Jam coming up May 30th. Get your tickets now. It benefits the K9.
0: Where's that?
1: Oh, were you not listening this morning? It's at the Bellevue Winery in Landisville on May 30th. That is not to be confused with Memorial Day weekend. It's the weekend after. It benefits the Franklin Township K-9 unit.
0: Okay. So
1: they'll have K-9 demonstrations, food trucks, and live music. They have two artists from Nashville coming down. They have Alan Yeager and Colby Lee Swift and local artist Bubba Byers. Doors open at 1 o'clock. I believe, if everything goes well, Steve Duero will be doing his show live from there that day. And I forget what else I was going to say about it, but we also have, they're going to be doing at the Frosted Mug in Vineland, the Honky Tonk Show. We'll have artists from Nashville coming down once a month. The first one will be May 28th, and Colby Lee Swift will be there. That'll be Thursday night. If you'd like to be a sponsor of that, you can give me a call, or not give me a call, send me an email at amy@wvlt.com. That's A-M-Y. That'll be a fun show. Steve, you should come out. We will be there live.
2: 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We got less than 2 minutes. We got another show coming on. It's
1: all right, well, let me just tell everybody then, what did I do at my little thing, that during this last hour while you're listening to the Country Store, two more women were diagnosed with ovarian cancer in America, and by midnight tonight, 36 more women will have died from it. 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
2: Got 1 minute. We got to wrap it up now.
1: All right. Well, we will see everybody next week on the Country Store. 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

0: 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Welcome to the Sawyer Realty Group Report. 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I've been in this business for over 31 years, and I love every second of it. I've never stopped learning, never stopped loving it, never stopped wanting to help people make real estate decisions, smart decisions, that is. This is exactly why I decided to do this show. I will be on every second Saturday of the month right here at 1 p.m. on WVLT 92.1. We're going to talk straight about the market, no fluff, no hype, just honest information you can actually use whether you're buying, selling, investing, or just watching the market. I am very excited to get this started and thrilled that you're here with me on day one. So I want to start with, I have a very special guest joining me, Maria Quattrone. Maria and I have known each other since the late 90s. Maria has been in the business for 23 years, but she also has been in sales for 34 years. She is still very active in the market while simultaneously coaching to complete coaching agents to completely transform their business. And I'm not just talking about theory here. Maria coaches agents using the exact same system that she uses herself. I love hearing Maria talk on her podcast shows. She's extremely successful. In 2023, she did 130 listings. In 2024, she took that 130 and increased it to 160. And in 2025, she did 192. That's nearly 50% of an increase in her business in just 2 years. Welcome to the show, Maria.
1: Well, Beth, I am so excited to be here today. Thank you for having me.
0: Well, let's talk about, okay, we first met, I think you were still in radio.
1: Yes.
0: So let's talk a little about that. We're here at the WVLT 92.1, which I will say is a boutique, small radio station, which I have a small boutique real estate company in downtown Pittman. Tell us how you went from, you know, what, first of all, what was it like to do radio shows and radio sales? Like, what was that market like?
1: Selling radio was one of the toughest things I did. And in fact, it was my first career and job right out of college. So went right from college on Thursday, May 12th, and on that Monday, whatever the date was, 4 days later, I started selling airtime at WMGM TV 40 in Atlantic City. It's actually located in Linwood. And that first job was taught me everything that I was, gosh, it was so much. But the issue with the first job was every day I went there in tears because I was afraid of the phone.
0: And that's the hard part, is the cold calling.
1: The cold calling, yeah. And so I would go, and I would start to make the calls. Well, first, when I got there, the first day, they gave me a desk about this size, Beth, and a yellow pages, a yellow notepad, a pen, a box of business cards, and they said, and a phone. And they said, go at it. I'm like, go at what? Like, call people and say to them, I'd love to talk to you about your advertising and how I can grow your business by utilizing the TV, being on TV. I'm going to make you a star. Well, that's what I said anyway. So in the beginning, it was absolutely horrible. I would make the calls and then somebody would get on the phone and I'd hang up on them. I was afraid. Then I was such a nervous wreck that I would be, we were on the second floor, and I would go downstairs and I'd go out to my car and I'd be sitting there like smoking cigarettes, like chain smoking, because I was such a nervous wreck about this whole thing. And I literally wanted to quit. Like, I wanted to quit so many times. It's insane. But I didn't. And what happened was my boss, Ron Smith, said to me, you know what I think you should do? I think you should go, what we would call in real estate, door knocking. I think you should go door to door and go in, ask who handles the advertising, get the card, give them your card. So now I'm meeting like the gatekeeper, or I'm actually meeting the person, or I'm finding out who the ad agency is. So what happened? I got some courage, right? to go. It built my confidence. I had confidence now because I had their information. I had the person that I needed to talk to.
0: You knew who to call and ask for now.
1: Right. So what happened next was I kept doing this. My territory was actually Atlantic, Cape May, and Cumberland County. When we were here today in Vineland, New Jersey, this used to be my stomping grounds. And I remember one day I went into Maz's Furniture and I asked them who handled the advertising, and it was Frank. He was the owner. And I don't even know if they're still open, but I said, okay, what days are Frank, is he in? And they said, he does his advertising and stuff on Friday. So I said, great. So I get the card. I go back the next Friday. And long story short, I signed Frank for a year. And when I did that, I went to my boss and said, how come all of the bookings are like, the schedules are 4 weeks. The county executives are signing them for 4 weeks. And he's like, well, that's a good question, Maria. And I said, well, can we make up some package plans or something? So we made up 3 package plans, A, B, and C. 13 weeks, 26 weeks, 52 weeks. And guess what most people picked?
0: 52 weeks?
1: They actually picked 26 weeks. They picked 26 weeks, but everybody, all the other salespeople were only getting people for 4. So within 16 months, I became the number 2 salesperson in the TV station. And then I was able to, I went back to Philadelphia and said, because I originally interviewed at radio stations in Philadelphia, and they told me basically, go pound sand, go get some experience, and then you can come back. And I did.
0: And you came back as the number 1 salesperson.
1: I came back and I went to Star 104.5, and then I worked at Q102, and that was over a 10-year period. And at that point, I really wanted to find something else to do because they said there was no ceiling, but in fact, from a financial standpoint, there was a glass ceiling. And when you got to a certain amount of money there, they found ways that, you know, well, we got to take this account because we got to give it to Susie Q over there. Or, you know, when this account, you know, we have a new salesperson, we got to give that account to them. And then I had to go in and out and hunt for more business. I learned all about sales, professional sales, in working in advertising sales. So when I entered into real estate, I basically hit the ground running because I paid my dues for the 10 years prior to entering in real estate in 2004.
0: So when you started in sales, how old were you?
1: 23.
0: Now, what made you decide to transform from a radio sales person into, you wanted to now dive into real estate?
1: I wanted to make more money. That was really
0: the driving force. Money's usually the driving force.
1: I wanted to make more money. I wanted to have control of my own financial destiny. And I thought that this would be a good opportunity. And it turned out to be the best decision I made to leave radio at the time. And I called it like the golden handcuffs job because I had a 401k. Even though I was on commission, I was still a W-2. So I had benefits. And it was, you know, basically a 9-to-5 type of job. And I left all that. And people thought I was crazy because I was making a very good income at the time. And they thought I was a bit nuts doing this. But I had a feeling it was the right thing to do. And I went with that.
0: So you were 33 when you first got into the real estate industry?
1: I was 33.
0: So when I decided to venture into the real estate market, I've always wanted to be in real estate from when I was very young. I grew up in a small town. We didn't have a lot of turnover in the town, but I always enjoyed new construction when people were renovating their kitchens and their bathrooms, very excited. So I went to Penn State and I wanted to major in real estate. My dad said, absolutely not. I'm not going to pay for 4 years of something you could do in 2 weeks. So I went and ended up majoring in political science, which took me into a political career much later in my life, which I think has helped me tremendously with real estate. But as soon as I graduated and got out of college and I got married, unfortunately, I was getting divorced pretty quickly. So I was like, this is my chance where I'm going to make it on my own. I want to be in real estate, and I've always wanted to do new construction. So I went and got my license in 2 weeks, and right out of the gate, I went to work for Fox and Roach. Remember Fox and Roach, which is now Berkshire Hathaway Home Services. I went to work for them for a short period of time with always in the back of my mind that I was going to get in new construction. And I immediately got a job in new construction. I've had 31 years experience. I have built houses. I have sold houses. I have financed houses. I have rehabbed houses. And I remember my dad always saying to me and my mom, you better figure out what you want to do, but make sure you love what you do. And I can honestly say, I don't look at what I do as work. I look at it as I'm very blessed to have a hobby that I'm deeply passionate about and in love with. And it's been very lucrative throughout the years. You and I together have, you know, 31 years, 23 years of experience in this business. We have seen multiple markets. Different interest rates. When I first got in the business, I believe interest rates were right around creeping up to 14%. We've seen them as low as 2%, which is crazy. I've been in markets where people used to literally stand in line to hand me checks to buy new construction. There'd be 50 people deep when I was selling Weatherby in Woolwich Township. I just recently really started tapping into the resale market back in 2011, coming out of the recession. I worked for a developer that allowed me to do both, because most developers won't let you do that. You're either working strictly for them selling new construction and that's it. You can't do the resale. And I was very blessed that while working for JP Orleans, which is Jeffrey Orleans, allowed me to do both, which really became very lucrative for me and allowed me a lot of different opportunity. You have been in the resale world for a long time. You also do new construction.
1: Yes.
0: But the one thing I have to say that I'm so impressed, and we've been out to dinner, and I wanted to pull this information out of you, is how in this market, how are you able to pull these types of listings out a year? I know we're going to talk about you're having a seminar, so any of the realtors that are out there listening, you're going to have the opportunity to learn from one of the greatest people. I have so much respect for Maria. I've watched her over the past two decades work so hard in real estate, and she's an icon in Philadelphia. She's very well known. She has, we'll talk about switching into your brokerage too, but let's start with the coaching that you are now doing. You've nailed it. You know you can sell houses with your eyes closed, but now you've decided to pay it forward, and I'm grateful for that, because I believe us as veteran realtors, we have the obligation to pay it forward to young real estate agents coming into the market, and that we need to serve them by teaching and leading. And you have stepped up and done that. So talk about what you have coming up. Tell the realtors how they can find you and how they can get on this webinar.
1: The program is called More Listings Now, and it's for 4 weeks starting on Friday, May 15th at 1 o'clock. Each Friday at 1 p.m. to 2 p.m. And I'm going to go through four different things. First thing is your identity. It's the identity of being a listing broker and what that means and what that looks like and what it feels like. And we're going to go into reactivating the database, reactivating the people that you already know, people that already know, like, and trust you, and what you can do right now to get in front of them. And then all the tools that we're currently using in today's environment, like, my best friend now is Claude AI.
0: I love Claude.
1: You just heard the song I made. Claude and I made the song, More Listings Now. I can't wait to, like, broadcast that everywhere. And then the third thing is expired listings. I actually, repositioning listings is something that I've been doing for 22 of my 23 years, and I specialize in that. So I'm going to talk about that. And then the fourth week is going to be all about the listing consultation. We don't call it an appointment. It's a consultation. And I believe that the way that we can help clients the best is by being a guide and not a salesperson. Even though what we do is selling real estate, but it's so much more than that. And I don't know that people really understand the depth of how far it goes in order to be that guide that people know, like, and trust.
0: Yeah, because a lot of times when people decide that they're going to move, they're going to list their home, it could be for a multitude of reasons. It could be a death happened, a sickness, relocation, downsizing, you know, upgrading, all these things. So I know what I what sets me apart from other realtors, and I'll talk about that for a few minutes, is the amount of experience that I've had in this industry. I started out at a very young age, right into the new construction. And I've always been blessed with being surrounded by some incredible builders that allowed me to sit at the table. I sat in on bank meetings. I was in the mortgage industry for 10 years. So that's something that I think that people, the realtors, really kind of don't take advantage of getting to understand financing. I think a lot of realtors are afraid of it. And it's a disservice to your client if you can't talk to them about what mortgage rates are, what type of mortgage they could do, how many years are they going to be in the house, what would be the best position for them financially when they're looking at taking a mortgage, and helping them get different quotes from different mortgage companies. And I'm going to have Jerry Cook, who is one of the owners of NFM Lending. He's going to be coming on again. We're on the second Saturday of every month. He'll be on the next time we're on, and he'll get into all that, breaking that down about taking that step of getting pre-qualified. But from the new construction aspect, being in there, I learned how I could build a house with my eyes closed. I can go and I can take a piece of ground, I can have it developed, shovel ready, and that is a process in itself. When you go, why I love Claude so much is now it has made my life so much easier. I was looking at a project down in Hamilton Township, and I thought it was great when I was looking at the numbers at first. I was saying, all right, there's this X amount of profit margin into it. But when I ran it through Claude and I started double checking the seller's numbers, Claude said, walk away. And I'd still put 30 to 35 hours into this project, but I feel like Claude, if I didn't have Claude, it would have been 3 weeks of just nonstop making sure everything's great. But not only also having the land experience, because I do a lot with land development, so I work with developers developing land. I can build a house for somebody. So when a lot of times people will give me their plans and say, can you help me tweak this? And I can look at a plan. I'm very visual, saying, all right, well, you need to move this wall or make sure the door is swinging this way. I'm great at picking out selections. I do a lot of home flips. I was fortunate enough that one of the properties that we did in Sicklerville ended up being on House Hunters a couple weeks ago.
1: Oh, that's amazing.
0: Yeah, it didn't, it wasn't the house that was picked. It was way above her budget, but it was really, I felt honored.
1: Great that it was on there.
0: Yeah, it was. Absolutely. I felt honored that they called and had something. And to see, you know, the work, the blood, sweat, and tears. But also, too, it's just your clients a lot of times become your friends because they are telling you some of their most intimate things that are going on in their life. If they're going through a divorce, or they're getting married, or they're sick, you know, you become their confidant. Like when you say you're there to guide them, it's so many different aspects. It's not just the transaction of the real estate. It's so many other things. The stress of packing and having to unpack and purging and going through these things and getting the house ready to go to market. So I want you to talk about when a seller is looking for a good agent, what are the things that the seller should be asking the agent or looking for in that agent to make sure that they're going to get the best possible representation? And this will also help any realtors that are listening to be able to level up their game, because they may not be aware that this is what the sellers are really looking for.
1: Well, I think that the seller has to understand the agent's experience, their production. You know, are they dedicated professional that is doing this day in, day out? I look at stats. How many homes did somebody sell last year? I could tell you most of the time when I'm repositioning properties, it's because they were with an agent who does not specialize in listing. And the majority of real estate agents don't specialize, they're buyer's agents. So I look at things holistically from every single thing about this house when I go in. And it's amazing to me how sellers still don't understand until I actually ask them, Beth, for permission. I say, may I have permission to be 100% honest and transparent about where we are right now, where you are right now, and asking them to take the emotion out of it. When they're taking the emotion out of it, it allows them always to make more money. So when they're interviewing an agent, they want to know, is this person full-time? Where do they do deals at? Do they specialize in just one area? Some people ask me all the time, do you only work like a certain area in Philadelphia? I said, no, I don't. I work the Metro Market on the Pennsylvania side. Also, understanding, are they a one-person show, or do they have a team of people? Do they have admin support? And I explained this to people. I said, if the agent doesn't have anybody to help them, that means that they're not answering calls when leads come in that for your home because they're showing a house, or they're with another seller, or they're doing staging, or they're doing the marketing. You have to have a whole team. I don't know how you can operate in this business today without having a massive support team around you. It could be virtual assistants or whatever, but this is really important because so many people call me and say, you're the fifth office I called, and you guys are the only people that answered the phone.
2: Right.
1: Let's start with answering the phone. But you can't answer the phone if you're in an appointment. So that leads to opportunities lost. And that one buyer who called could have been the actual buyer to buy their home, but you missed the opportunity. So there's so many other details of it. Understanding, does the agent understand the market absorption? How many units are currently in a particular neighborhood? How quickly are they selling? It also, that is the expertise that allows you to decide where you need to be in the pricing, and pricing properly. If I see one more house listed at $379,900, I'm like, we're not Walmart. We're not Walmart. And I would also look at, you know, what is their experience with this kind of transaction? Like, for example, if you have a commercial property and you're talking to an agent who's never sold commercial real estate before, you really need to, they need to understand. And the agent just want listings. So they're not going to tell a seller, well, I never sold a church before. Selling a church is especially, I sold churches. It's not a walk in the park. And there's a lot of things you need to know in order to sell a church because most of them can't get financing. So understanding the market, understanding who is going to be the buyer for this particular asset. If it's, whether it's a first-time buyer, whether it's a move-up buyer, which, you know, there's not a lot of those today. It goes on and on and on. We could spend hours talking about this, Beth.
2: No, I agree. And I think it's important that when you are talking to your agent that you feel comfortable with them. And I want to remind agents, sometimes I get calls from other agents. They're upset. They put in an offer and it didn't get accepted. And they get upset with the other agent. And I have to remind them that it is the listing agent's fiduciary responsibility is to the seller and the seller only. They are there to get the best possible price for their seller. And then when I remind them of that, it probably takes them down about five notches and gets them back on track. The other thing that I would like to see happen more in our industry is agents treating each other with respect. Mm. We just had a deal down in Brigantine fall apart. And it fell apart during attorney review because of the listing agent's attitude. It's been a while since I've seen an agent act like that. I was really taken back. It was one of my agents had got the property under contract. She had the buyer. And unfortunately, the attorney put the buyers on an email with the listing agent, which, as you know, that's a big no-no. And I saw the emails going back and forth, and I was appalled by the behavior of the listing agent. And of course, it just turned off the buyers. They walked away. But then the good news is they end up finding a much better place. So I always say everything happens for a reason.
1: That's right.
2: But I always tell my agents and other people, treat each other with respect, because you never know when you're going to be involved in another transaction with that person. And our job as agents is to get everybody to the finish line with the least amount of drama as possible, but protecting your clients. And if you can do that in a respectful manner, it just makes everything so much better for everybody involved in that transaction. So I want to talk about, you know, that the 130 listings to 192 in 2 years. How were you able to maneuver that? So let's talk about this. A day in the life of Maria Quattrone. What time do you get up in the morning?
1: Well, that depends. It's not the same time every day.
2: Let's say a Monday morning, we're starting the week. What time are you getting up?
1: 6:30, 6:45.
2: And where are you going? You going right to the office?
1: First, I generally make the coffee.
2: That's good. We can't.
1: I have to feed the cats because they're already waiting for the food. Now, and then I get ready and I generally I go to the office.
2: What time are you there by?
1: Usually 8 o'clock.
2: 8 a.m. you're there. And when you're laying out your day, what's the first thing on your schedule when you're in that office?
1: Checking my schedule for the day.
2: Okay.
1: So I do that when I get up to make sure I think I know what I'm doing. But I have to remind myself. Oh, and I'm like, oh my gosh, no, I have to go to the union. Like, I can't wear jeans today. Or
2: It's funny because if I don't put it in my calendar, and I always tell people, if it's not in the calendar,
1: it doesn't happen.
2: Exactly. And I've had to train myself to do that over the last several years where it doesn't matter if I'm going to the gym. It's in my calendar. It doesn't matter if I'm going to lunch with someone. It has to be in the calendar because my day is so scheduled, so regimented. I want to make sure that I don't miss anything. And the Union League, yes, is very important. We both spend a lot of time there, which has been a great experience. We have a real estate club at the Union League.
1: Yes, we do.
2: And we're able to meet some incredible people there. Always fabulous speakers coming in, talking about all different types of real estate, whether it's commercial or investments and residential, and plus just even the real estate that the Union League has acquired over the last several years has been...
1: Unbelievable.
2: Unbelievable. You're absolutely right.
1: So one of the things that I do first thing before I leave the house is I bring my lunch to work. I make my lunch, and I bring it, like, in a bag.
2: Yeah, but you're a really good cook.
1: Yes.
2: I mean, it's not like, you know, you're packing a tuna fish sandwich.
1: No, but I do this because a couple different things. I like to stack the deck in my favor. I don't have to worry about what I'm going to be eating. I don't have to... that's why I like to be planned. In fact, on Sundays, I usually make the meal schedule for the week. So I look at where we're going. Do we have any events this week? Okay, we're going to bay out to dinner Wednesday night, Thursday night, or whatever it is. I plan around all these things, and I plan that these 3 days, I might eat the same meal for 3 days in a row for lunch. I don't care. I just want something that's gluten-free, has a lot of protein in it, because I watch, you know, and that's one of the first things that's really important. If I don't have my lunch, like, I didn't have lunch yesterday. By the time I got home, I didn't get home till 7 o'clock last night from work, and by the time I got home, it wasn't pretty. I had an orange.
2: You were hangry?
1: I was. I had an orange yesterday and yogurt. But my day, a normal day for me is as soon as I get in, I review and try to delete as many emails as possible in the next 15, 20 minutes that came in overnight. Because a lot of it is just delete,
2: spam.
1: delete. I have to get them out because I don't want to miss the good email. Then I start my follow-up. So I'm following up with clients. I'm calling people that are in my task that are through my CRM that I have to follow up. So I might have talked to them in February. They said, you know, in early May, you know, get in touch again. Because every time I speak to somebody, I set the next thing up. I always like to have a closed loop, no open loops. So they know that I'm calling in May. We talked about it. So I'll go through all the people that have to be called that I'm looking to move them through the pipeline. This happens every single day. This is all I do. I do it at least for 3 hours. I like to have as many conversations as possible. I aim for 15 to 20 every day. And if you are in the business right now and you don't have at least 5 pending transactions, you should be talking to at least 20 real estate conversations every day. And people will look at me and go, huh? Yes, 20. I said, did you ever go to a closing that didn't start somewhere months ago from a conversation? It's all about the conversations. So then at some point, 12-ish, 1, usually by this point, I fast in the morning. Then I have my lunch. Then now I'm, because my day, my afternoons are all about listing appointments. So I have listing appointments. They're either in person or they're on the phone. I have a lot of clients that don't live in our area. So the calls are the phone calls and they're not actually, I'm not going there. I will go to the house, but at a different time. And I'm usually going by myself or somebody's letting me in. And then after that, it's again, more phone calls, more follow-up. I'm working on marketing. And then at the end of the day, I'm looking at the schedule for the next day and making sure any of the appointments that are already booked for the following day, I'm already prepared for, so I don't have to worry about doing it the following day. That's the day. And then there's all kinds of other stuff that goes on, you know.
2: So discipline is the biggest factor, is making sure you map out the day, you have time scheduled to work on your business. Because when you're a real estate agent, it's your own business. If you're not creating your own leads and getting listings or getting buyers to buy real estate, you're not making any money.
1: That's right. You're not making any money. You only make money when the deal closes. And in fact, you know, some of the things that I feel are really important is to focus on the process and not the outcome. Because, for example, right now, the market is a little weird.
2: It's very weird.
1: Very weird. It's not, definitely not the spring market. I haven't seen, this is not spring market. I don't know what it is.
2: And I think a lot of that factors is we had one of the worst winters we've had since I've lived here. And we got hit with two major storms back to back. And the weather still hasn't been that great. I mean, it's been rare that we've had like a nice, sunny, warm day. I mean, it's every day you can wake up, it could be snowing, or it's, you know, 30 degrees, or the next day it's like 75. I think that that has a lot to do with it. I also think that there's just not a lot of inventory. The new construction's really down. I do see that starting to build back up again, but we're still 6 months or a year away from a lot of these new projects starting, at least in southern Jersey or all up and down the state of New Jersey, which I want to get into this subject. So here in New Jersey, we have been hit with a very large number from DCA of affordable housing units that are going to have to be built in the state of New Jersey. So for every 100 houses that a builder builds, 10% of that has to be affordable housing. So when you take those numbers and you start to put those into perspective, it's 20%. And that is a lot of affordable housing. So I want to point out to people that are listening, this is why it's important that when you are interviewing your real estate agent that you're going to use, whether you're buying or selling, you want to make sure that their experience and their background, especially on the buying side, it's important. Like right now, the new wave is these data centers that are going to be built all over New Jersey and warehouses. These are two of the biggest pushbacks I'm hearing about. All, and especially in the small towns that I'm dealing with in South Jersey, a lot of pushback. You want to be very careful that you're not buying into a neighborhood that down the street, the reason why the sellers are selling is they know that the data center is coming, or that down a county road is going to be 20 million square feet of warehouses being built, and this is why they're getting out. That's why it's important that when you're interviewing your agent to take you out to help you find your American dream and the biggest investment that you've probably made in your lifetime so far, you want to make sure this person understands what's going on in those areas. That's why a lot of times people will call me and say, you know, can you take me to Central Jersey, North Jersey? I decline all the time. I respectfully decline. I appreciate the business, but I don't know those areas. So I stay away from that. I am licensed in Pennsylvania. I will do certain parts of the city because I know them well, but there's other parts where I don't sell there because it's just, I don't know the area. So I feel like I would be doing a disservice to the person, and I'm very open and honest about it. Now, as an agent, I do have the opportunity to find them another agent and take a referral fee so you can make some money, but I always try to stay within my zone. I will push myself outside my comfort zone when it comes to education and learning more about the real estate and financing, all these wonderful things, but I do like to stay within the areas that I know very well because of all the changes that are happening in New Jersey with the affordable housing, with the data centers, with the warehousing. You just want to be careful that you don't end up buying in a place that you're going to regret.
1: That is for sure. You do not want to have a buyer with buyer's remorse.
2: No, and they will make sure. You know, it's so funny, when you have a great experience with you, you hope they tell a lot of people, but when they have a bad experience with you,
1: they tell everybody they know.
2: And it's all over Facebook. So speaking of that, what is the hardest situation you've ever faced in real estate?
1: So in 2013, I had a team, and it was a Monday morning, October 25th, and I got a call from the president of the company that I was with, and she said, you know, I'm in town, I'd like to meet with you today. And I was like, okay, this is weird. And at the time, I was carrying about 50 listings and about 38 pendings. And I said, I'll be at the office in a little bit. I was out looking, showing property. And I got in the office and I basically was fired. I was fired because they found out from one of my associates that was on my team that I was opening a RE/MAX office. But I hadn't made the commitment at the time. And I was still deciding if I wanted to do this or not. And that was very, very hard for me. I was in complete shock for like a while, for some time. And I probably was in a depression for 2 years. I did call right away to RE/MAX Corporate at the time, and I signed a franchise agreement the next day, but I hadn't done that before this time. So, you know, be careful who you trust. It's interesting because that company, you know, they're very small now, that company. Is after a really big producer leaves, another one leaves, and then another one leaves. And it was like the beginning of the demise. So
2: I know exactly who you're talking about.
1: That was a really, yeah. really, really hard time.
2: I remember that now. But, you know, I always say when one door closes, another one opens. And maybe that was a little kick from the universe that you needed because you went on to RE/MAX and became...
1: I had the franchise for 12 years.
2: And you became even bigger, right? Yep. You blew your team up. And now you have made a switch. You are now with LPT.
1: Listing Power Tools.
2: Yeah, so...
1: LPT Realty, Listing Power Tools.
2: I was looking at that, and it's got a lot of cool things, but... Here's where I've been blessed. I'm very up to date on the tools that we have, like AI Claude. I mean, that truly is a game changer. And I think that I'm blessed because my kids, especially my son, is very into all this stuff. So he's always like, Mom, you got to get on this. And for the agents out that are listening to this, if you're not using Claude or ChatGPT, but there's different levels, you're really not doing yourself any good services in the business. You need to learn how these different tools work because they really can enhance your business. I mean, I just sat here as we drove in. I took a picture of you, a picture of me off of our stuff. I put it up into ChatGPT and it made a flyer for me to put on my social media. Now, prior to this, it would have taken forever.
1: It would have taken a week.
2: Right? And I did a couple edits, change this, change that. Is it perfect? No, if I had a little more time, it would have been perfect. But
1: I think it looks great. And it's, guess what? Done is better than perfect.
2: Exactly. And what was great about it, it took maybe 2 minutes of my time. Because while it was creating the image, I'm able to do so many other things. And it helps. So if you're an agent and you're listening and you want to go on that listing appointment, you can use Claude. It will create so much material for you to take with you to present to your client that's going to set you apart from everybody else. It will read the data marketing material, how many units are for sale in that area, how many have sold, what's the average sales price, days on market. All these great things that, yes, you can do through the MLS when you're creating a CMA, but this is just so much better.
1: It is. In fact, though, you have to do the comps. You cannot rely on Chat or Claude to do the appropriate comps, especially in, well, at least in Philadelphia, you cannot because of the way that, you know, you could be a 4-story house next to a 2-story house.
2: You know what I do? I go through the MLS because I do my own research because I don't want to rely on 100% because there's been plenty of times where it's made mistakes on a bunch of stuff.
1: Exactly.
2: So I will get into my email and I will go through the MLS and I will make the list of the comps.
1: And then you put it,
2: put it right into Claude.
1: That's what I do.
2: Yes. And it just, it makes life so much easier. So these tools that are out there are phenomenal. And if you're not using them, you really are not doing yourself, you're doing yourself a disservice. Social media and branding. Let's talk about that. My daughter has a TikTok where she'll make videos of houses and they get millions of views. I'm like, how do you do that? I'm not a TikTok person. My kids yell at me all the time and say, Mom, you have to get on TikTok. I have been so hesitant about doing it.
1: Me too.
2: Right?
1: I'm not on TikTok. And I think one of my staff members does post on there for me, but I'm not, I don't know how to use it. I am going to learn how to use it.
2: Well, I gotta tell you.
1: I think you should too.
2: Well, she gets leads all the time.
1: I bet she does.
2: So two things with that. Realtors, please listen to this. If you are getting leads from these areas, right, they're complete strangers. You don't know who's on the other side of sending you that. Please make sure you're going through the proper protocol, bringing them to your office, getting a copy of their ID. Yes, get a copy of their ID. You are taking complete strangers to go look at houses. Now, I make it a rule I never put anybody in my car. If I'm showing you houses, or you do not get into my car for a lot of different reasons. Liability, okay. But mostly safety reasons.
1: Safety. You can look them up on Forewarn.
2: Yes, that as well. So these are all things that I want to make sure that you're listening to, and that you're taking those into consideration, that these are strangers sending you out. There was a couple times when during COVID, I was using Zillow. I got so many leads off of Zillow. I mean, I was just crushing it during 2020 and 2021. And there was a guy, I was down in Salem County. And when I tell you, when he pulled up, the hair literally stood up on the back of my neck. That was my gut intuition. And my mother always said, trust your instincts.
1: Did you take off?
2: No. So I immediately called. I was flipping a house literally on the next street. I called one of my contractors. I said, please get over here right now. Because the houses that he wanted to see, they were all vacant. And he pulled up in a car. He said he was from one state. He didn't park where I could see. He parked down the street. So I immediately took a picture of the license plate. Well, here it was a rental car. And my contractor came over within 3 minutes, and he pretty much went with us. And by the time we were in the third house, the guy said he'd seen enough. He disappeared, never heard from him again. So please trust your gut instinct. If something doesn't feel right, this is just in life in general. If it doesn't feel right,
1: it ain't
2: follow
1: right.
2: Your gut. You're absolutely right. It's just, it's not right. And you want to make sure that you follow those instincts. I want to ask you too. So you've been in this for 23 years. What are the biggest mistakes you see agents are making right now in this market?
1: I think that people don't listen. And it's not, this is just in general. They're not listening to what the clients are saying. And if they're not listening, they're missing key moments to connect. I see it constantly. I watch it in my own office. I'm coaching on listening. And I can tell that you're a good listener, Beth. I became a much, much better listener because I did over 400 podcasts. And when you're interviewing people, and especially because I don't have questions, so I have to listen to everything they say, it actually helped tremendously in working with clients. So some of the things... That's like the first thing, communication. Communication. Over-communicate now. You have to over-communicate. Don't you? Agents ghost you?
2: It happens all the time.
1: I mean, that's a big, big problem. They're not communicating. Do not send messages via text or email with bad news. Pick up the phone.
2: That is my biggest, biggest pet peeve. Where these agents... I had two agents, both from the same office... submit offers on a house, and I had an elderly couple. They were the nicest people, and they needed to move. She needed to get to a single-story home. They both submitted offers, and I was hesitant on the second one. I said, listen, my client's very upset because your agent that you work with submitted an offer and then ghosted us. Like, just pick up the phone. If you're not interested anymore, at least let us know, because we were out looking for other houses and putting offers in saying that their house was going under contract.
1: Terrible.
2: So this went on for like 5 days. Now this new buyer comes in. She does the same exact thing. So agents, the worst thing you can do is ignore another agent. We're all adults. Whether it's good news, bad news, get on the phone and have a conversation. I feel like a lot of these younger agents, and I shouldn't even say younger agents because older people do it too. People rely too much on the texting. And texting can be taken out of context.
1: That's right.
2: Having a conversation will keep the transaction where it's supposed to be, so you understand one another. And communication is key. You have to know what's going on.
1: It's not what you say. It's how you say it. And when you're texting, it can come across rude. It can come, people take it the wrong way. So you can deliver like bad news when you're speaking to somebody, you know, with care, with kindness, gentle, like I'm talking right now. And you have to change your tonality depending on what kind of news you're delivering to people. And you cannot do that in an email or a text message.
2: I'm going to tell our callers, if anybody's listening and you have a real estate question, whether it's about buying, selling, investment, flipping, new construction, call in 856-696-0092. That number is 856-696-0092. We're going to take calls from now until the end of the show. We have about 10 minutes left before we have to wrap up. And so I want to get back on pet peeves. My other pet peeve is when I see an agent put a listing in the MLS, and then the agent remarks says, do not contact me, do not ask me any questions. If it's still active, it's active. That just burns me up inside. Your job as a listing agent, as a real, answer the phone. How are you representing your client if you are not communicating with other agents that are trying to get a hold of you to ask you information? It is your job. That's why we make the money we do. And I see that more and more now, or I don't accept calls after 5 o'clock. Listen, real estate never sleeps. I mean, there has been plenty of times where I've had to get up from the kitchen table and leave to go show a property because this is our bread and butter. This is how we make money. I have missed many events with my families because I've had to go out and show real estate. And if you want to be part of that 20% that's really making the business go round and round in the real estate world, you have to be available 24/7. And then the other
1: thing is, guess
2: what?
1: It's not even 20% anymore.
2: It's like
1: so
2: two.
1: The percentage, there's 1.3 million agents last year. 70% did no deals. 20 or more transactions. Guess how much what the percent was? 20 or more sides.
2: 20 or more?
1: 20 is not that many.
2: 15%?
1: Seven.
2: Seven?
1: Seven.
2: That's crazy. You know what it is? When the market starts to do well, people, because you can get your license relatively easy. 2 weeks, you go to school every day, you have your license. They think that, you know, when you see it, when it's a hot market, especially during COVID and people are begging to get into houses, they think it's easy. The true test of your skills is during a down market. That's when you know whether or not you got grit and you know whether or not you're cut out for this industry, because I've been through it all. You've been through it all. And there's days where, like, you don't know where your next deal is coming from. Are rates going to come down? Is there going to be inventory? And then there's days where you just don't have enough time in the day to get out there and show people houses. And that's when it's great to have teams. I mean, during COVID was fabulous. I mean, I had a team of people that I was handing them out leads, and they were running all over the place. And it was a great couple of years for me. And then, unfortunately, I got involved in politics. And then that changed everything.
1: So here's something. When it's dark out, the stars shine.
2: Yes. That's a good way.
1: The stars shine.
2: That is a great way to say it. Let me ask you this. What is some advice that you would give to a new agent coming into the business?
1: Number one, make sure you're financially stable. Have at least 6 months reserves. Number two, start with a team. Find a good team in your area, a strong leader, like Beth or me or some other strong leader out there. Find them because they will be your mentor. They will be your guide. You will also get opportunities from them. In my company, I hand out buyer clients, not even leads. We have leads too, but buyer clients, seller clients that I'm assigning to agents because I want to help them, but also because I have a pretty big workload and I have other things that I'm doing as well. So,
2: yeah, you're mentoring and you're doing
1: mentoring and training. Also, I would expect that for the first several years, plan on working every day. Plan on working 7 days a week. And I'm not kidding. Because this is how you get to momentum. If you start in your very beginning, the other thing is you need to know your scripts and dialogues. And I'm not saying talk like a robot, but you need to know the questions to ask whether you work with the buyer or seller so that you don't miss anything. You have to know this information. I see so often not that people don't even know the basic things to ask a buyer or a seller. How could you help them if you don't know the basic things? Next, I would say every day you're role-playing. Every day, 30 minutes, you are role-playing. And if you say you have no one to role-play with ChatGPT. You can role-play with chat.
2: Yes, pick push the microphone and chat will talk back to you. We're going to close up here in the next 5 minutes. And I just, for anybody that's listening, if you're new into the market or if you've been in the market for a while, I am going to actually hire. I always try to keep my team on the smaller side because I am very hands-on and I am a good mentor. I like to be involved and be open. So I feel like if I have 10 agents, 10 to 15, that's my sweet spot where I'd like to stay. Because if you're looking to get involved in investments and you want to buy your first flip property, I want to help you. I want to help you scale all of that so you know how to go look at a flip and know, is there enough profit in this to make it worth your while doing, being able to help you with doing all of your numbers for rehabbing the house and then helping you with the outsale. I have worked with every vendor you can imagine, so I have the access to some phenomenal contractors. Plus, I'm very blessed. I get great discounts. I am doing a flip for my friend down in Florida, and she literally has probably saved $300,000 in material costs because of my connections with all different stores that are out there. And so if you're looking to get into the business, I am very well versed in residential, commercial, land development, and new construction. I would love to be your mentor. Call me. My number is 856-725-5215. I would love to sit down and see if we're a good fit for one another and get you started on this path. If you've been in the business for a while, but you still feel like because you're working for a larger company and you're not getting that one-on-one hands-on for what you're looking to specialize in, I would love to help you as well. And we're located in downtown Pittman. I'm at 20 South Broadway there in Pittman. It's a beautiful town and a lot of opportunity in Pittman. Today is the crafts fair, so hopefully the weather is holding up for them out there. And Maria, you have your company. You're in Philadelphia. Tell people how they can get in touch with you.
1: You can get in touch with me by giving me a call directly, 215-694-3903. I am hiring, looking for agents, real estate agents who are hungry, who want more listings. And we work with buyers, sellers, investors, mainly in the Philadelphia County, but we also do Delaware, Montgomery, and Bucks County. And I'm very excited about launching my new community, more listings now. We have the next 4 Fridays for the free training, and then after that, we're going to be opening up the community. I've been in contribution and making impact in our real estate community for the last couple decades. I'm always putting videos out there. If you can go to my YouTube, I have over 2,800 videos that you can watch. I'm growing my subscribers. I finally got to 10,000.
2: That's wonderful. That's
1: hope to get
2: great.
1: To one day. My plan. I would like to get to 100,000. So I'm at 10. I'm 1/10 of the way there.
2: You will absolutely get there.
1: It's a compound effect. I say the work that you did that happened 5 years ago, 10 years ago, it pays off today. So every day, just think about what can I do today to move myself forward. And if you're hearing this and you feel good right now, you feel like a little down the dumps, and my advice to you is to go help somebody who's worse off than you. Go help somebody else. When you help somebody else, you feel better.
2: Absolutely. It's paying it forward. So the next time we're on is June 13th. That's the second Saturday of the month. Our guest will be Jerry Cook. 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We're going to talk about that on June 13th. He has been in the mortgage business for 30 years, and he has seen it all. He is also a great resource for the very beginner buyer and the more experienced buyer. If you are ready to buy or thinking about buying but not knowing where to start, and that doesn't matter if

99 and VA is right around 5.875. Of course, this depends on what your credit looks like. There may be some points involved in this, but my goal is to make sure that I am getting you educated. Any question that you have about investing in real estate, buying, selling, we are here to answer that. Thank you for tuning in to the Sawyer Realty Group Report. 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

0: Good afternoon, folks. This is the Wayne Griner Hour. I'm your host, Wayne Griner. Hope everyone's having a great weekend this week. It is a beautiful day out there today. A couple clouds in between the sun, but it's all nice. It's all good. And we can be thankful. We can be thankful for everything we have. Today, we're going to be dealing with voter fraud. We know that the Democrat demon rats say there is no voter fraud, but it looks like there could be some. Looks like quite a bit, my friends. But thank God that it's being exposed now and being brought to light. And before we go into that, but I just want to talk about the fact that the Democrats are in favor of abortion. And you must understand that it's murder. No matter how you look at it, the only one that could want to murder babies is the devil. That's what he's all about. That's what he came for. He came for to steal, kill, and destroy. So I want you to understand that God does not wink at this. Murdering the unborn children in the womb and thinking that it's okay, it's not okay and never will be okay, regardless of what anyone may say or how they try to justify it, saying that it is their rights, their body. It's not their body. It's another person created in the image of God. Make no mistakes about it. A baby created in the image of God, and you're going to do late-term abortion, even up to 9 months, they say. Pull it out, the head, and do a partial birth abortion. How can these things be? How can this be allowed in the United States of America, where it's supposed to be the land of the free? That baby is not free. He's not free to have life. You're taking his life, who God created. So therefore, it's murder, no matter how you look at it. And we have a doctor here, Dr. Lamatino, who used to perform abortions, but God got a hold of his heart and changed his mind. Thank God for that. Let me play a clip from him and see what it's all about.
1: Dr. Lamatino, we'll begin with you. Welcome.
2: Thank you, Chairman and members of the committee. I only have 5 minutes, so I'm going to get right to it. Second trimester D&E abortions performed between roughly 14 and 24 weeks of gestation. Your patient today is 17 years old. She's 22 weeks pregnant. Her baby is the length of your hand plus a couple of inches. And she's been feeling her baby kick for the last several weeks, but she's asleep on an operating room table. You walk into that operating room scrubbed and gowned, and after removing laminaria, you introduce a suction catheter into the uterus. This is a 14 French suction catheter. If she were 12 weeks pregnant or less, basically the width of your hand or smaller, you could basically do the entire procedure with this. But babies this big don't fit through catheters this size. After suctioning the amniotic fluid out from around the baby, you introduce an instrument called a Sofer clamp. It's about 13 inches long. It's made of stainless steel. The business end of this clamp is about 2.5 inches long and a half inch wide. There are rows of sharp teeth. This is a grasping instrument. When it gets a hold of something, it does not let go. A D&E procedure is a blind abortion, so picture yourself introducing this and grabbing anything you can blindly and pull, and I do mean hard, and out pops the leg about that big, which you put down on the table next to you. Reach in again, pull out an arm about the same length, which you put down on the table next to you, and use this instrument again and again to tear out the spine, the intestines, the heart and lungs. Head in the baby that size is about the size of a large plum. Can't see it, but you pretty good idea you've got it if you've got your instrument around something and your fingers are spread about as far as they go. You know you did it right if you crush down on the instrument and white material runs out of the cervix. That was the baby's brains. Then you could pull out skull pieces. And you have a day like I had a lot of times. Sometimes a little face comes back and stares back at you. Congratulations. You just successfully performed a second trimester D&E abortion. You just affirmed her right to choose.
1: Dr. Lamatino, we'll begin with you.
0: There you go, folks. That's what they call the right to choose. What do you think about that? The right to choose, called Planned Parenthood? How can there be Planned Parenthood when they're killing all the babies, murdering the babies in the womb, and call it Planned Parenthood? There is no parenthood without the child. How ridiculous is that for anybody to say such things? It's awful. Unbelievable that it's happening in the United States of America. And here we're talking about 65 million babies that have been aborted up to this time. Even more than that. But this is something that if a woman is contemplating an abortion, this should be mandatory to watch this and watch some of these films, some of these clips where they talk about having these abortions and what they do in the operating room and how they have performed these abortions so that people can be made aware before they have an abortion and let them know what really is taking place. Here's another clip.
3: One pro-life woman posted this video, Allie. She called one of these abortion clinics just to see what they would say if she was inquiring about getting an abortion at 34 weeks. A warning to the audience, this is disturbing.
4: Can I help you?
5: I am looking to have an abortion.
4: How far along are you?
5: I'm 34 right now. My boyfriend is kind of out of the picture now, so I don't really have any support.
4: It's a 4 to 5 day procedure. A needle is inserted through the abdomen and into the fetal heart. Lidocaine is injected, and that will completely numb the fetus. After that, we inject a medication called digoxin and another medication called KCL, which will slow and then stop the fetal heartbeat. And then we'll give you a medication called misoprostol. Misoprostol will sort of induce contraction, will assist you in sort of pushing in the induction, and then remove all of the products of conception. You're definitely going to feel discomfort and cramping, but we do give you fentanyl and Mercet during the procedure. We specialize in later trimester care. Our doctor is very well versed in what he's doing, and he's very good.
5: So I'm not like a rare situation. Y'all help women this late in pregnancy all the time?
4: All the time.
3: So dark. What jumped out at me there, Allie Beth, was we'll make sure the products of conception are out of you.
6: Yes, they have to euphemize before they euthanize this child because they know that saying what they're doing, killing this child, just isn't good PR. So they've had to dehumanize what a baby in the womb is so much so that people will be calloused when they hear about abortion. She said we inject something called KCL. KCL stands for potassium chloride. Potassium chloride is the same chemical combination that is used in the lethal injection of death row inmates to stop their hearts. However, how that is conducted on death row inmates is actually a lot more merciful because they are put to sleep before this. But for a child, that is injected into the heart of the baby, this wiggling, living human being, to force a painful heart attack in this baby. And then they are delivered and dismembered and discarded like toxic waste. That is what is happening in the second and third trimester abortions that they're acting like is no big deal, just like a root canal.
0: Yeah, so it's no big deal. Talking about calling the baby a product of conception. How does that work? How do you become so hard-heartened? Such a hard heart to come to that point. Well, here's a lady that kind of tells you why. She used to work in an abortion clinic. And she tells you what happened to her.
7: I got to a point at Planned Parenthood where I was piecing babies back together with my own hands. Aborted babies, holding them in my hands, piecing them back together. Arms, legs, fingers, toes, little tiny hearts, kidneys, and I felt nothing. How could that be? Because sin had completely overtaken my life. I stood in rooms where doctors and nurses would make fun of women. They would make fun of their genitalia. They would make fun of the way they smelled. They would call them fat. And I stood there and I would laugh and I felt nothing. And I got into Planned Parenthood because I thought I wanted to help women. Now I'm standing in a room where these doctors and nurses are making fun of them and I felt nothing. How does that happen? Because of sinfulness. You become a person you don't even recognize anymore because of sinfulness, because of hardness of heart. But I'm here to give you good news. God can save you from all of it. And that's what he did to me. It was September 26, 2009. I've been asked to come into a room to assist with an ultrasound guided abortion. Ultrasound guidance is not typically used during an abortion procedure. Typically, abortions are done in a blind manner. The doctor has the suction tube. He has the instruments. He just blindly inserts it into a woman's uterus until he thinks he has enough blood and tissue in a glass jar. Honestly, what he's actually listening for is a very particular type of suction. It's a very loud, it's a very distinct noise, and that's when he knows that the baby's head has gone through the suction instrument. So when he hears that suction, he knows that the abortion is essentially complete. I'd never seen an ultrasound guided abortion, but we had a visiting physician come in that day, and he said he wanted to show us this because he thought it would be a good learning opportunity. My job was to hold the ultrasound probe on the woman's uterus so that he would be able to, in his words, visualize his target. And I watched the suction tube go in. The suction wasn't yet turned on, and I watched it get closer and closer to the side of this child's body. And when it finally touches him, the baby jumped. And he began to flail his arms and legs as if he was trying to move away from the abortion instruments, but there was nowhere for him to go. And the doctor asked the technician to turn on the suction machine, and he said, "Beam me up, Scotty." And the suction was turned on, and I watched this tiny, fully formed 13-week-old baby be completely dismembered and torn apart in his mother's womb. And I knew then that what I had witnessed on that ultrasound, it was not choice, it was not healthcare. Healthcare is to heal. An abortion can only be successful when a unique and individual human being is killed. That's the antithesis of healthcare. I knew it was not justice, it was not reproductive justice, as we called it. I knew that what I had witnessed was the intentional killing of an innocent human being, and we already have a word for that in our society. What is it? Murder. It's murder. That's what I had witnessed in that room, and I knew I never wanted to be a part of it again. I got to a point at Planned Parenthood where I was piecing babies back.
0: So there we have it, folks. It's murder. No matter what they may say or how they may paint the picture. It's murder. Murdering the unborn in the womb that God created. Wake up, America. Stand up for the unborn. Stand up for truth. It's a person that God created that should have the right to life. Like our country says, the right to life and to pursue happiness. That baby can't pursue no happiness when it's murdered in its mother's womb. How can this be? How can we support this? Wake up, America. Judicial Watch has been going from state to state and been removing the voter rolls from these Democratic states. Hey, caller, you're on the air.
8: Hello, Wayne. It's Jack from Springfield. How are you?
0: Hey, Jack. How you doing? I'm great.
8: Good. Okay. I got two questions, and then I'll let you go. First of all, if the war was over in the first hour, why are we still there? And the second one is the ballroom more important than healthcare?
0: Well, you want me to answer that while you're here? How about if you stay on the line with me here? So what does the ballroom have to do with healthcare? How you incorporate
8: it? Well, apparently our tax money is going towards healthcare. So the priority, is the ballroom or healthcare?
0: Well, our tax money is not going towards a ballroom. No tax money is going towards the ballroom.
8: It is going. It is good. The latest from the White House is we are paying for it.
0: My understanding...
8: You can check that out. I heard it a few times in the last couple of nights.
0: Really? Well, I haven't heard that, so I can't really comment on it. So I don't know that. I don't know that to be a fact. I mean, my understanding was it was all private funds.
8: And that was from the beginning. It has changed in the last couple of days.
0: Really?
8: Yes.
0: Well, that's very interesting because...
8: Yeah, okay. Yeah. That's... And the other... This is what I'm hearing. And again, I only know what I hear. And,
0: right.
8: Yeah. And the other one... If the war was over in the first hour, why are we still there?
0: Well, I think we have to make sure that the straits are opened up and that we have to, right now we're stopping any activity from coming through there and shutting down Iran, and he's trying to bring them to their knees, in which they are. I mean, they're hurting Iran very, very bad. They're almost at the point of collapse. So nobody knows who's in control there. Who's in control there?
8: Okay. No, I'm just what I heard, and just curious why we're still there. And okay.
0: Thank
8: That's
0: you.
8: All, Wayne.
0: Hey,
8: thank you.
0: Thank you. God bless you.
8: Yeah, sure.
0: Have
8: Bye-bye.
0: A great day. Yeah, folks, I want to bring on a gentleman, Judicial Watch, and they've been doing a great job on exposing them.
9: We have crossed another humongous threshold, which is the removal of 6 million dirty names from the voter rolls nationally. 6 million number has been reached and arguably surpassed as a result of new information we have from the state of Colorado in response to a settlement and lawsuit and just great work by our lawyers to clean up the voter rolls in Colorado. They informed us that 372,000 inactive voters have been removed from Colorado's voter rolls after Judicial Watch's lawsuit and settlement. We have crossed...
0: So they had to take them to court, right? They had to take them to court to make them take the people off their voter rolls who were dead. And many of these people were voting. How they were voting, I don't know. But they were voting. Because we know what the total amount of registered voters were. And when you have over 300,000 taken off your voter rolls, and a big majority of them voted because of your total amount of votes that you had, there's something wrong. There's something seriously wrong. I'll tell you what's wrong. The Democrat Demon Rat Party, that's what's wrong. Clarence Thomas explained it well. Judge Clarence Thomas explains it well. What's taking place in the United States of America, and you better wake up because you're not going to have an America. You're not going to have the freedoms that you have. It's going to be taken from you. Right now, if Kamala Harris had won right now, I'll guarantee you that you would not have the right to own a gun. And you would have open borders. And you wouldn't have nothing to say about it. And there would be nothing you can do about it. We're talking about open borders where they let over 20 million people come into our country illegally. Other countries emptied their prisons. They emptied their prisons. They don't have to take care of their prisoners no more. The United States, we the taxpayers, took care of their prisoners for them. Gave them housing. Gave them food cards. Yes. Gave them cell phones when they came over the border illegally. So if Kamala had won, my friends, I guarantee you wouldn't be able to own a gun right now. Listen to Clarence Thomas.
10: To replace the basic premises of the Declaration of Independence and hence our form of government. It holds that our rights and our dignities come not from God, but from government. It requires of the people a subservience and weakness incompatible with a constitution premised on the transcendent origin of our rights. Progressivism seeks to replace the basic premises of the Declaration of Independence and hence our form of government. It holds that our rights and our dignities come not from God, but from government. It requires of the people a subservience and weakness incompatible with a constitution premised on the transcendent origin of our rights.
0: Progressivism. Hear that, folks. Just hear that. Doing away with our Constitution. That's exactly what they want to do. No ifs, ands, and buts.
11: According to the indictment, the Southern Poverty Law Center paid the Aryan Nation $300,000. They paid the Ku Klux Klan $73,000. The National Alliance, just over $1 million. And they allegedly paid $270,000 to the guy who led Unite the Right and organized Charlottesville. Now, before the Southern Poverty Law Center started doing this, these were all marginalized extremist groups that really played no role in our culture. Nobody was talking about the Ku Klux Klan before Charlottesville, before the Southern Poverty Law Center started paying them to get involved, and they got what they paid for. Think about what happened. January 6th, George Clooney and his wife donated $1 million to the Southern Poverty Law Center. And they did this, all of them, to bring down Donald Trump, which makes it hysterical that he's back in the White House. I love that part of this story. That's the happy ending. But they did this to bring down Donald Trump and a lie that has followed him for the last 10 years.
12: You also had people that were very fine people on both sides. And you had people, and I'm not talking about the neo-Nazis and the white nationalists, because they should be condemned totally. But you had many people in that group other than neo-Nazis and white nationalists, okay? And the press has treated them absolutely unfairly.
11: By the way, what he said there was completely accurate. Before Charlottesville, annual revenue at the Southern Poverty Law Center was just over $50 million. After Charlottesville, it was $130 million. And with that money, they started putting out ads on TV just like this.
0: Hey, caller, you're on the air, caller.
13: Yeah, Wayne, I looked at that investigation you told me to for those 315,000 voters in Georgia.
0: Yep.
13: There was three investigations on that, and that was a legitimate vote. You said it was dishonest. At three investigations, Republicans and Democrats found out that they were legally cast votes.
0: No.
13: So I want to correct you on that.
0: But
13: another thing.
0: You can correct me.
13: I'd like to correct you. Hold just a second.
0: But you're wrong.
13: You said there's a secret society with President Obama and President Biden and somebody else wanting to overthrow the American government, turn us communists. There's no evidence of that, Wayne. If you want to make a claim on the radio,
0: well,
13: evidence to support your claim. Because otherwise,
0: Wait a minute. You're saying I said something I did not say. I didn't say nothing about no secret society. Okay.
13: Yes, you did. You said Joe Biden and President Obama were in some kind of secret group to overturn the government and turn us communists. You said that a couple months ago.
0: You're very confused. And President Obama was involved, and he was made known to what Hillary Clinton was doing and what she was going to do about the Russian hoax. He was informed about that. Clapper informed him about that. He knew about that, and he knew that they were going to make believe up this Russian hoax against President Trump. It was right in the Oval Office. I didn't say nothing about no secret society. Yeah, if you want to call it a secret society, that's okay with me.
13: And the Declaration of Independence, you're supposed to judge an individual by his or her conduct. But you lump all Democrats together. That's stereotyping. That's using prejudice, sir.
0: That's not stereotyping. That's not stereotyping. They have a platform, don't they? Don't the Democrats have a platform? And in order for you to run on that platform, you got to agree to that platform. And that platform says that you can have abortion.
13: All Democrats support
0: their platform, or you can't run on their platform. platform if you don't support their platform? Where have you been? You've got to understand. But stereotyping, they're stereotyping themselves. They're stereotyping themselves. When they belong to the Democratic Party, they're stereotyping themselves, my friend. You don't know what you're talking about. We'll talk to you later. Have a beautiful day. He's the guy that says there's no voter fraud. Remember that? He's the guy that says there's no... And yeah, sure, I'm stereotyping. I'm not stereotyping. They're stereotyping themselves. When you support a Democratic platform that says it's okay to have an abortion up to 9 months, a partial birth abortion, guess what? You are all lumped together, and you're all responsible for the murdering of children, the unborn children. Every one of them are responsible because they support that. And if you support that, you're going to share in their sins.
7: 2020 election.
0: No election fraud.
7: We have maintained our beliefs that the 2020 election was stolen and taken away from Trump. As you know, in the overnight hours while America slept, some of those results started flipping and flopping in the overnight hours. So we have maintained our beliefs they were stolen. And just this weekend, FBI Director Kash Patel, he said that they are working hard on this. They continue to work hard on this. The 2020 election, we'll have some answers on that very soon. And he also says arrests are coming very soon. He was on Fox News to talk about that.
0: No election fraud.
14: We are not going to take this and have not taken this laying down. We did already indict former Director Comey, and that's going through the judicial process. But we also at this FBI, even though we uncovered what we uncovered back in the House Intel days, I had to come in here and find rooms that they hid from the world. I had to come in here and find access on our computer systems in restricted and prohibited case files that they purposely put in places for no one to see and find. We have found all this information. We are working with their Department of Justice partners, and I am never going to let this go, because they not only have personally attacked the presidency of the United States and President Trump, but they tried to thwart our elections and rig the entire system, and that is not something that is going to stop on, that is not something I'm going to allow on my watch. Right. But you just have to remember, they built this disease temple over 20 and 30 years. We've got all the evidence. I can announce on your show that we've got all the information we need. We're working with our prosecutors, the Department of Justice, and their Attorney General Todd Blanche. And we are going to be making arrests, and it's coming, and I promise you, it's coming soon.
15: Well, Cash, hold on, because when you started this interview, you said, Maria, you and I have been working together for a long time, and this is exactly what you were referring to. You were on my show repeatedly talking about the Russia collusion story, and our audience wants to know why there's never any accountability. But specifically, the question that I asked you was about election integrity and whether or not you have any information to verify what President Trump says all the time, which is the election was rigged. That's what I asked you, Cash.
14: I'm sorry, Maria. I misheard. Yes. So what we are doing is folding that into our entire conspiracy case, and we will let the prosecution speak for him. But we have the information that backs President Trump's claim. But because it's an ongoing prosecution investigation, I can't get ahead of the DOJ and the president. But President Trump speaks truthfully when he says that, and that's what I've been telling you about. When we find terabytes of data on computers from the last 10 years that we were supposed to find 10 years ago, that's what it took. It took his re-election. It took this FBI to go in there and find it. And it takes a long time to get through that material. But I would say stay tuned this week. You might see a thing or two.
7: There you have it.
0: Well, there you go, folks. No election fraud. He says there is. Kash Patel says there is. He says he got the evidence. He found it. We know it's true. We know it's true all along. There's no way that Joe Biden got 10 million more votes than any president ever in the history of our country. There's no way. We're all smarter than that. Caller, you're on the air.
16: Yeah, my name's Bill. I'm from Newfield, New Jersey. I'm calling about two topics. One is the national debt. I've called in about it before, and I looked on a computer. We are like $40 trillion. To pay $40 trillion, it would take every man, woman, and child in this country would have to come up with $1,114,000. So we got to do something about the national debt. And as I said many times, the way to deal with the national debt, the only way that I can see, is to make everyone pay Social Security on all their earnings. Right now, it stops at $184,500. No more contributions to Social Security by the employee or the employer. Now, if we made everybody pay Social Security, I would triple or quadruple the amount going in.
0: You're talking now, about Social Security on our total income you're talking about?
16: I'm sorry?
0: You're talking about paying Social Security on your total income, regardless of who you are.
16: Correct. And I don't know if people realize this or not, but when you pay in Social Security and your employer pays in Social Security, I believe it's 6.2 goes to Social Security and 1.2 goes to Medicare. So if you did what I'm suggesting, not only would it shore up Medicare, it would also, I mean, not only would it shore up
0: Social Security,
16: it would also shore up Medicare. And people now that are paying Medicare out of their Social Security money, their amount that they have to contribute could be less. And now the other topic that I have is the abortion. You're talking about that. Well, as far as I'm concerned, God put different equipment on men and women. Just like you put different equipment on a carpenter, he uses different tools than a plumber does. Well, God put different equipment on men and women because he had different intentions or different purposes for us. And what they talk about a woman's right to choose, well, actually what she's choosing is to bring either life or death from her womb.
0: Well, you have no right to murder a baby. It's not you. It's not your baby. It doesn't belong to you. It belongs to God. God created that. That's a person that's created in God's image.
16: Well, there's something that you just brought up the word created. Now, if you look at the Declaration of Independence, those people that wrote that were pretty smart. And they didn't say all men are born equal. They said all men are created equal.
0: Absolutely.
16: And that's a significant difference in the wording. And they were very intelligent people. And the reason they were creator because they know that life begins at inception.
0: Absolutely.
16: All right. One more comment. You know how you have in the last, well, when I was a kid, the word gay meant that you were happy. Today, it means something else, along with many other things that the politicians and the educated college professors have changed the meanings of words. Well, and the phrases. Well, I'd like to change, you know how we have the Republican Party is the right and the Democratic Party is the left. Well, I would like to change it from the right and the left to the right and the wrong, because the Democratic Party hasn't done a thing right in the last 10 years or more.
0: Yeah, I would say it's longer than that, but they got.
16: But I would like to start that phraseology, right and wrong, not left and right.
0: Yeah, right. Well, that's very true, and that's the way it should be, because they are totally wrong. Everything that they stand for is against the American citizens of the United States. And I don't know how anybody can vote for them. I don't know how you can vote for them knowing that they're actually against your freedoms and against our, they're against our Constitution. As Clarence Thomas just said, you know, they're going to try to do away with the Constitution because they've taken God out of everything. So now they don't need the Constitution because there's no God, because they've canceled God and everything. And that's pretty amazing. But how you're right. They're wrong about everything they do. There's nothing that they do that is good for this country, except tax and spend. That's all they know is tax and spend. That's what the Democratic Party is, the demon rats, just tax and spend. And that's why we have such a debt right now.
16: Well, like I said, you know, for every man, woman, and child in this country to have to pay $1,114,000
0: is happen.
16: Ridiculous.
0: Yeah, that ain't going to happen.
16: Never happened.
0: It's not going to happen.
16: Well, so the only way to do it, I mean, somebody must, that's smarter than me, may come up with another solution, but that's the only one that I could come up with, and it seems to make sense to me.
0: Well, I think that if you get enough manufacturing jobs, we build enough new plants where people are making good wages, and everybody's working, has a good job, not a minimum wage job. I think that's going to help too, tremendously.
16: Well, it would help, but it's not going to amount to anything. Like I said, every man, woman, and child would have to pay $1,114,000. I don't care how many jobs you have. It ain't going to happen.
0: Yeah. Oh, well. Thank you, sir. Thank you for your call.
16: Thank you.
0: Have a great day. Thank you.
16: Yep. Bye.
0: Hey, caller, you're on the air, caller.
17: Good afternoon, Wayne. Steve in Delaware.
0: Yes, Steve. How's everything in Delaware?
17: It's a little cloudy, but can't complain. But wanted to call in and comment on your caller. Jack had called in from Springfield, and he had said $1 billion is going to be spent on the new East Wing. And he is correct. And that is going to be taxpayer money, just to give him the credit.
0: Right.
17: And and the reason that is for is going to be for security. All right. The money for the structure is private funding, you know, from big pocket people. But he did. This is going to be coming from taxpayer money for security purposes. Whether you agree with that or not agree with it, whether you went back on his word, you can argue that back and forth all day. But he is correct. But here's my question, though.
0: But it's not for it's not for the construction of it.
17: No, it's for security purposes, but it is being taxpayer-funded, okay?
0: But so, only the security part of it is being taxpayer-funded.
17: Right, that's correct. That is correct. But that bothers him. It bothers him.
0: And you're talking about $1 billion for security?
17: Yep, it's going to be underground and such, and primarily because we had three attempts on this president. Okay, but you can argue that. But here's my question. If $1 billion bothers him and all the other Democrats, why doesn't $16.8 billion, according to the CBO, $16.8 billion under the Biden-Harris administration for free medical benefits for illegals? Why didn't he mention that, and why doesn't that bother him?
0: They don't mention that.
17: Okay, and another $8 billion last year for Medi-Cal. Why didn't he mention that, and why doesn't that bother him?
0: And it's still going on.
17: It's going to continue to go on, because Joe Biden, when he was president, was so brain dead, he literally didn't even know what day it was.
0: No,
17: he had no idea what he was doing.
0: Secret Service said he got lost in his closet in the morning. His walk-in closet, he'd go in there and couldn't find his way out.
17: And was hollering, we could go on for 10 years of how senile this man was. But the bottom line here is liberalization is what's going to be the downfall of this country, letting what I just mentioned happen.
0: Yeah.
17: Letting liberalism is the weakness and the downfall of this country. When you can $25 billion on people that willfully broke into this country and, as of last count, murdered 11,000 Americans. God only knows how many drunk driving fatalities have happened. And you could go on and on and on and on. The destruction and the devastation to the American public because of the policies of Joe Biden.
0: Yeah, it's a little over 13,000 people have been murdered by illegals.
17: I didn't know it was that high.
0: Yeah,
17: I didn't know it was that high.
0: Yeah, American citizens.
17: If you ask them, they'll tell you none.
0: You know what? Here's the problem. I have this problem. This problem I have is these judges, that these people all have prior convictions and been arrested prior, and they've been let go.
17: What about the guy yesterday up in New York? You pushed that guy on, that teacher on a subway.
0: Right.
17: He was let go an hour before he did it.
0: Right. So why aren't these judges held accountable?
17: Well, hopefully they will be.
0: Why can't President Trump do an executive order and make be held accountable and liable? And liable. If they kill your child, that judge that let them out should be liable for the death of your child.
17: Yeah. I mean, his hands are tied.
0: That would change things really fast.
17: It would. I think you never thought it could happen in this country. You know, we had a strong arm guy like Bull Connor. That's what you need. You need a strong person like that where he's not going to take any crap from anybody,
0: right?
17: And then you won't have this problem.
0: Right. And all these people in these prisons that have committed these crimes, they should have factories inside of our prison, and they should be working. I don't care what the liberals say. I don't care if they say it's cruel and unusual punishment. Make them work 16 hours a day. That's it.
17: Get them
0: every day, right, day in and day out. And when you get out, you're going to have a trade, and you're going to have some money because you're going to save some of the money that you're going to be paid because they're going to be paying them a dollar an hour or 50 cents an hour, whatever it is. You know, you get a dollar an hour plus room and board, and you know, you work your way through there until you come out, and then you have some money that where you can stand on your own when you do get out, and you have a trade. That's the only thing. Why should the taxpayers pay for to fund you and keep you in prison when you're the one that did the crime? They didn't do the crime. The taxpayer didn't do the crime, but the taxpayer is paying the bill. It's not fair to the taxpayer.
17: And if people are going to argue that illegals aren't getting free medical, go to the New York City website, and it clearly states it right on there. Regardless of immigration status, these medical services are available.
0: Right. Right.
17: Sure. Says it right on there.
0: Absolutely, it's available. We know that it's available. We know what they've spent.
17: Right. But we are in agreement. Thanks for taking my call, Wayne. Have a great day.
0: God bless you. Have a great day, too. Thank you.
17: You too.
0: Thank you for your
17: Bye-bye.
0: Call. Bye. Yeah, folks, voter fraud is real. Very real. Regardless of what they say. I know they don't want you to believe that. The Democrat Demorats don't want you to believe that. But they know it's real. Because that's their new voting base. The illegals is their new voting base. And they need them to vote for them. If they don't have them to vote for them, they're going to have big troubles. Right? And we know they need that vote. Because the black people have woke up. They have woken up to the lies. How they've been used and abused. Hey, caller, you're on the air.
16: Yeah, hey, I'm Edward Bill from Newfield again. When I was on before, I was talking about this collecting Social Security from everybody. I left off one of the important parts. My suggestion would be, when they do that, that they make the workers part of Social Security go into a Social Security fund directly. The employers part of the Social Security should go into a fund directly to pay off the national debt. I forgot to include that in my last when I was on a minute ago.
0: Right, because otherwise it would all go into Social Security.
16: Correct, so I want to make sure that the people or anybody listening want to understand what I'm saying made a little more sense when I explain it that way.
0: Sure, that's right. Well, that's a good way of doing it.
16: Okay, thank you.
0: Hey, God bless you. Thank you.
16: Okay, you too. Bye.
0: Yeah, we're talking about that voter fraud too, folks, today. It's a big deal today.
18: Up to 450,000 mail-in ballot envelopes were destroyed in Pennsylvania. The latest discovery in Pennsylvania also includes digital ballot counting by the software called Dominion, which is destined to be remembered by more and more people forever, and which we are now seeing revealed to have flipped a total of more than 1.16 million ballots in Pennsylvania alone due to a supposed glitch in the software. If we add up the number of paper ballots and the number of fraudulent digital ballots, that number is over 1.6 million. So how was this giant black hole of fraud discovered? Some people found that there was a big problem with the live broadcast of the vote counting in Pennsylvania. That is, the number of votes for Trump appeared instantly and dramatically decrease, while the number of votes for Biden increased simultaneously. And you may know that the number of votes for Trump decreasing and the number of votes for Biden increasing, it was the same number. In other words, some of the votes for Trump were shifted to Biden. The screen at the time showed that the number of votes that were shifted was nearly 20,000 votes. By looking at this official data, we are able to find many clues. For example, at the time of 4:07:43 a.m., the total number of votes recorded was 2,984,468, with Trump at 56.6% and Biden at 42%. In the next one, immediately following, which is the 188th record, the time is 4:08:51 a.m., and the total number of votes recorded was 2,984,522. with Trump showing 56% now instead of 56.6%, and Biden showing 42.6% instead of 40%. So in 1 minute, Trump lost 0.6% and Biden gained 0.6%. Many of you may have already seen what's going on. In just 1 minute and 8 seconds, the total number of votes only increased by 54, but Biden's share increased by 0.6%, which, when you convert it, that's a total of 17,932 votes. So Biden got more than 17,000 votes in 1 minute, while there was actually only a recorded increase of 54 votes in that minute. I don't think so. So in that 1 minute, Biden got more than 17,000 votes, but there was only an increase of 54 votes in that minute. So in this case, they are subtracting Trump's votes and adding them to Biden. So when you think of it, that's an extra 35,808 votes that we're talking about for Biden. And that's just one line in the large number of records that have been checked in the 30 or so states where this Dominion system was used. The problems found fall into two main categories. One is conversion, which is the direct conversion of Trump votes to Biden votes. The other is loss, which is the large number of votes that have quietly disappeared in the process of real-time broadcasting. Pennsylvania tops the list with the most alarming figures. According to the verification, the number of votes that were converted in Pennsylvania was 220,883, while the number of ballots that disappeared was 941,248. The data in some of the most sensitive states at the moment is Georgia, where the recount is underway. 17,407 votes were converted, and 33,574 were lost. In Michigan, 20,213 votes were converted, and 21,882 were lost.
0: No voter fraud.
18: More strikingly, in traditionally dark blue states like Virginia and New York, the number of votes converted was relatively small, just over 10,000 each. But the number of votes lost was surprisingly high, with Virginia losing 789,023 votes, and New York losing 623,213 votes. The batch of data used to check the system came from Edison Research, a source which is being used by almost all of the major media outlets like New York Times website, ABC, CBS, CNN, and NBC for election coverage, and probably many others as well. Number two, all of the conversion data shows that it was Trump's votes that became Biden's votes, all flowing one way with no indication of the opposite. Number three, theoretically, the missing ballot data should contain both sides. But there's no confusion here as to who got more votes and who got less votes at this time. So in my personal judgment, the vast majority of the votes should have been President Trump's votes. Do we see a single mention of this in the mainstream news media? None. Number four, all this data has been backed up and saved and is publicly available on the network and can be viewed and verified. Up to 450,000 mail-in ballot envelopes were destroyed in Pennsylvania.
0: So there's no voter fraud. Supposedly, that's what them Democrat demon rats say. We know it's not true. We know that Joe Biden never got 10 million more votes than any president ever in the history of our country. And what happened to those 10 million votes? Where were they in the last election? They didn't show up in the last election. There was a closer watch, huh? They were watching things much closer.
18: Destroyed.
15: A former Lodi city council member is headed to jail for a
19: 2020 election fraud scheme. Shakir Khan took a no-contest plea deal for stashing more than 40 ballots at his home for the 2020 election. He also used his personal information to register 70 voters. A judge sentenced him to 3 years in jail with a third year suspended and served under mandatory supervision. If Khan violates the terms of his supervision, an eight-year state prison term could be imposed. A former Lodi city council member...
0: So there's a city council member that's been sentenced. And voter fraud. That's what it amounts to. All voter fraud.
20: Mailing ballots counted without being observed. Those are the ballots we were talking about that were not observed in Allegheny County and in Philadelphia.
21: Correct.
20: Is that right? 682,770. Now, this is the part that is a mystery. Mailed ballots sent out, 1,823,148. But when you go to the count of the final count of the vote, there are 2,589,242 mail-in ballots. What happened? How do you account for the 700,000 mail-in ballots that appeared from nowhere?
0: 700,000 mail-in ballots.
21: Cyber team uses white hat hacking techniques. They gather a lot of publicly available information, and that information was from the Secretary of State's website. That website has been updated as late as 11:16 this morning with provisional and mail-in ballots, so those numbers are still changing. They changed last night, so it's a continual target.
20: This is 22 days after the election.
21: That number, the 2.5 million number is no longer on the website.
20: It's just been taken off?
21: It's not there anymore.
20: Is there any explanation for why it's been taken off?
21: There's no annotations.
22: Mention of the deputy sheriff who was there stationed, who was a senior law enforcement officer, and I brought it to the attention of the clerk of elections. I brought it to their attention. I objected, and I said, this person is not being observed. He's not part of the process that I can see. And he's walking in with baggies, which we have pictures of, and it was submitted to in our affidavits. And he was sticking these USBs into the machines. So I personally witnessed over that happened 24 times, over 24 times. We have multiple other witnesses to start, including Democrat poll watchers. And we were told, I was told the next day the attorney that we had secured, that they said every election they leave a couple of USBs in the voting machines and they're brought back, and generally the warehouse manager comes over and puts them in. So in talking to the U.S. Attorney General McSwain and other law enforcement officers, I found out that was not the case, that generally, more than two is unusual. So they denied they did it, but as of today, 47 USBV cards are missing, and they're nowhere to be found. So I was told personally that these 24 to 30 cards that were uploaded weren't there. Those cards, I demanded that they didn't update the vote live time. They only updated it about once every 2 or 3 hours. I demanded they updated the vote so I could see what the result was, and it was 50,000 votes. And I think, as a computer scientist, an American, and a patriot, it doesn't matter who those 50,000 votes were. I'll tell you, they were for Vice President Biden. But what was shocking to me, as an American, as someone who has gone to sea, gone to war, that that could even happen. So the most upsetting, really upsetting to me.
0: Yeah, you see, folks, there is voter fraud, and there's still voter fraud going on. And we need

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5: An old veteran arrived at the VA hospital for an MRI, and a young, very pretty technician helped him into the machine. When the examination was over, the man was helped out of the machine by a much older woman. The old veteran stared at her for some time and asked, "Wow, how long was I in there for?" I asked my old Uncle Walt, who served in Vietnam, if killed anyone in Vietnam. He answered, "Probably." I said, "Probably? What does probably mean?" Uncle got quiet, and then a soft voice said, "Probably. I was a cook."
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On a ride down Alphabet Street right here on Cruising 92.1, the All Request Saturday. Come on, keep me awake, 856-696-0092. Something you want to hear on this Mother's Day? Send something out to your mom. I'm not going to let you sing on the air, but I'll send something out to your mom. All right, for my wife for Mother's Day. I'll take you up into the 90s.

Jefferson Starship cruising 92.1 going out to Len and Tracy. And if you want to meet up with Len and Tracy, go to Len's Deli in Millville and watch them move around rubble at the old Wheaton site, you know, where your grandpa and dad used to work. And, you know, you get something good to eat, right? It's Cruising 92.1, getting requests, getting phone calls today at 856-696-0092. Going out to Arthur.

Playing clocks going out to Mark and Ridley Park as the clock runs down here at Cruising 92.1. I was the last voice on the old 107.7 in Bridgeton way back in 2003. And I don't know if that's a notable achievement or not. Just wondering who's going to be the last one here. Going out to Alan, our neighbor out in Monroeville.

getting around too good these days, but he's still got his voice, I hear. I believe he's 81 years young now. Steve out in Stratford. Want to hear a little Billy Joel on his birthday?

Billy Joel, 77 years old today, having a lot of health problems. We wish him all the best. He was some of my first favorite music when I was coming out on the music scene back in the days when I was, 10 years old? Going out to Rose from her son.

that's what we're all about here at Cruising 92.1, all the car stuff, what right? Is love, baby, don't hurt me. Horsepower, that's love. I forgot to write down who requested this, but...

Hadaway taking you back to 1993 by request. Doesn't that sound funny, taking you back to 93? It's over 30 years ago. That don't even make it into back to the 80s, huh, Matt? All right, going out to Irene here in Vineland on Mother's Day. And not too many people want to hear Mother's Day songs today, but I'll get to one or two. Van Morrison cruising 92.1.

don't know what I was singing when that came out because I was 2 years old. Van Morrison and Brown Eyed Girl going out to Irene and Vineland. Happy Mother's Day to all tomorrow.

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It's the Steve Kurtz Show. 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Today I'm going to spin you through some classic rock, but not what you normally hear. I'm going to give you some album cuts, starting off with some Little Feet.

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Up next, we got ZZ Top off their very first album entitled ZZ Top. This one's called Certified Blues.

0: part off the Bad Animals album. That one's called Easy Target. You probably haven't heard this one for a while. This is Canned Heat with Fried Hockey Boogie on the Steve Kurtz Show, Cruising 92.1.
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Now, Larry, he comes from New York and Memphis and L.A., and he claims me from a lot of other places. But, Larry, can you hear me, Mole? Can you hear me, baby? Well, I wish you'd get it on for the folks. Yeah.

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Janis Joplin taking us back to 1973. Let's move it back to 72 right now with the Edgar Winter Group here on the Steve Kurtz Show, Cruising 92.1.

0: Cruise 92.1 WVLT from the They Only Come Out at Night album. Edgar Winter right there, and I'll be right back after these messages.
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Without you, that's the Doobie Brothers taking us back to 1976. Here's Van Morrison from the Moondance album. This one's called These Dreams of You. On the

Let's go back now to 1967 with the Doors, right here on the Steve Kirk Show, cruising 92.1, famous 56, Boss Radio.

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5: An old veteran arrived at the VA hospital for an MRI, and a young, very pretty technician helped him into the machine. When the examination was over, the man was helped out of the machine by a much older woman. The old veteran stared at her for some time and asked, "Wow, how long was I in there for?" I asked my old Uncle Walt, who served in Vietnam, if he killed anyone in Vietnam. He answered, "Probably." I said, "Probably? What does probably mean?" Uncle got quiet, and then a soft voice said, "Probably. I was a cook."
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Good evening, everyone. You are live with former Assemblywoman Beth Sawyer. Unfortunately, my co-host could not make it today. He was having technical difficulties with his TV. And gentlemen and ladies, we know how important it is to have a good working TV, especially when we have the Sixers in the playoffs. We got Phillies games happening. So, Carmen, I miss you, but I hope you get that TV fixed. Well, when I was coming in today, I got a phone call that America's favorite governor is on the cover of Cigar Aficionado. This is a magazine that honestly is so fitting for America's favorite governor. I mean, I can't even imagine anybody better than Ron DeSantis being on the cover of the most iconic lifestyle magazine in the country. And it's a fantastic interview inside. So all of my cigar friends, make sure you get out and buy this magazine. The executive editor, David Savona, sat down with Governor DeSantis and they talked about cigars, Florida, and what it means to actually fight for an industry that federal government has been trying to strangle for years. And Governor DeSantis, of course, did not hold back. He talked about going toe-to-toe with federal regulators, working to push them

0: back and telling them flat out, this is not what you're going to do. That's the DeSantis we know. It's definitely the DeSantis I know, and he doesn't flinch. He talked about how proud he is that Florida has become essentially the headquarters of the American cigar industry. You've got the Cuban heritage in Yerba City. You've got families who had to flee Castro with nothing and built cigar empires from the ground up right there in Florida. DeSantis gets it. He respects that history, and he's protecting it. Now, here's something I love about the interview. They asked him when does he actually smoke cigars. He said he smokes while he's golfing, which, of course, we all know that, at social events, and when he's writing his book. He said he goes full throttle all day, and then he waits for his kids to fall asleep at night, and then around 11 o'clock, he'll walk out to his patio, light up a cigar, pour some scotch, and think about what he's going to write. I mean, that is a real man right there. That's a real guy, and that's why I love him. His favorites, which are, ironically, some of mine, the Olivia, Padron, and Fuente. He also mentioned the Plasencias. And for those who don't know, those are all brands deeply rooted right in Florida. Now, he's not just talking, he's living it. And when he was asked about Cuban cigars, you would think that he would jump all over that he would want to smoke a Cuban cigar, right? Not Governor DeSantis. He said he's been offered them plenty of times throughout his political career, and he's turned every single one of them down. His reason is because it's communism, and he will not feed into it. He has never smoked a Cuban cigar, so that right there tells you everything you need to know about who this man is. Now, I've had the privilege and honor of smoking cigars with Governor DeSantis at the Union League of Philadelphia. And, you know, being the only woman in the room smoking cigars with a bunch of men is usually very entertaining. But he was very appreciative. And his chief of staff, Jason Weida, was also just a great, great person to meet. And, you know, just to be able to have that memory with him is something that most people don't get to have. You know, it was great to get to understand him a little bit better, you know, after primarying Trump. I know he took a lot of heat for that, and we had that in common. We could relate, considering that I primaried somebody that was my former running mate. But what I really admire about him is his love of country leads, which is our Union League motto. And that's why he's the America's greatest governor and the most favorite. So make sure you get out and buy that Cigar Aficionado magazine this month. And it looks like we have our first caller on the phone. We have congressional CD1 candidate Damon Galdo live with us. Damon, thank you for calling in.
1: Thank you for having me. Now I want to smoke a cigar.
0: Well, first of all, I want to give my deepest condolences to you and your family at the loss of your uncle. I thank you for calling in. I know today was a really rough day, but just know that you're in my thoughts and my prayers, and that everybody's praying for you and your family.
1: Thank you. I appreciate that. It's been a rough day. But, you know, it's life. You know, just deal with it and move on and be there for your family. So, but thanks for asking me to call in. I appreciate it. I am the congressional candidate for CV1. I'm sorry, you messed me up when you said that and you brought it back, you know, long ago passing. But yeah, I mean, you got to keep on fighting, no matter what happens in life, and that's what I'm doing. So I'm running for Congress. I have two young children, and I want them to have a better future, and not just my children, for everyone else's children. And I'm going up against the corrupt Norcross machine, and I'm a regular guy. I'm in the carpenters union. I'm a construction manager. I build commercial buildings. Never really thought I would get into politics until I saw what was going on, and I looked at the future for my children, and that's why I'm running.
0: Well, I want to point that out to the listeners. You are a blue-collar worker. You are in the union. You work very hard. You're up and out the door early in the morning. You're away from your family sometimes 6-7 days a week. And that takes a lot. And now you've put yourself on the ballot against the machine. I mean, you're going up against a Norcross who is funded by his brother, who's a multi-billionaire, who's built a Democratic machine in New Jersey like nobody's ever seen. So, I mean, just the fact that you are willing to put your name on a ballot against somebody like that, says what type of man you are, Damon. And I know it's not easy. You're out there pounding the pavement every day. Tell us, where are you at right now? Like, when you're knocking on doors, what's the momentum like? You know, what's it looking like for this midterm election?
1: It's very tough because after we got creamed in November, obviously, when Jack lost, everyone thought he was going to win. It's very hard to raise money because a lot of people spend a lot of money on Jack's campaign, and they think that it's unwinnable, you know, in New Jersey, but it's not. It's not unwinnable. We need everyone to come out to vote. That's how we win. And, you know, in my district, there's 130,000 registered Republicans, and there's 240,000 registered Democrats, but there's 200,000 registered independents. So I know I will get some Democrat votes because all my union members, the rank and file men and women out in the field, are voting Republican now. But I need to sway the independents my way, and I need every Republican possible to come out to vote. And we don't typically get that. You know, not all the Republicans seem to stay home in the term elections. And I don't know why. It's important. We need to stay in Jersey.
0: Yeah, I'm hearing from a lot of candidates that it's really hard to raise money, and a large part of that is because of how much money was spent on the election last year for Jack in 2025 for the gubernatorial race. And I'm a realist. I really went out there and worked extremely hard for Jack. I helped raise a ton of money for him, expecting nothing in return except for a big win. And I'm really disappointed that Jack has disappeared from the Republican Party. And I think that that's made it very difficult for a lot of people that are on the ballot this year, that because of his disappearance, that people just are not believing in the election, that, you know, it versus if he would have won, everything would be different right now. And I've said it before, I said it on Steve DiIorio's show, that I wish that he would come back around and get involved. I know he doesn't want to run for anything, but just being there as, you know, he's a strong face of the Republican Party. And I'll compare him to President Trump when he lost in 2020. President Trump did not back down. He didn't run away. It was a terrible loss, you know, with who knows how much fraud going on in the election. And what he did is he fought harder. And I got to say the same thing. I'm going to talk about a Democrat, Steve Sweeney. I mean, he got beat by a truck driver. He never saw that coming, and he never went away. He kind of went and licked his wounds and came back stronger than ever. Now he's the most expensive paid business administrator in the entire state. He's making more than the vice president of the United States. But these are people that have not given up and have put their neck out there for their party. So, you know, Jack, if you're listening, we would love to have you come back around. I think it would help a lot of candidates if you would just show up at some of the events and get the momentum back, because I feel like people are deflated. I could be wrong. I mean, you're the one that's out there. Do you feel that it's easier for you to raise money this election versus last election?
1: Well, last election, I didn't have a GOP support, and I raised, you know, around $25,000. And it wasn't easy. That was during the primary, but that's when we had the county line. So that's gone. And now I have the GOP support from all three counties. And it's so hard to raise money. And I spoke to Jack on Wednesday. We gave him a call, and I have a fundraiser coming up. And I asked him if he would like to come. And he said he was traveling. He said, oh, he may be back by then. He said, I'm out of politics for now. I understand, you know, there was a rough race that he went through. I mean, he was out there doing a lot, door knocking and visiting, you know, going to diners and a lot of speeches. I get it if you want to take a break. But I asked him, I said, people would like to see you still. I said, if you wouldn't come, like to come to my fundraiser. So he asked me to send him information. So I did. I texted him the information afterwards, and he just sent me a thumbs up. I don't know if he's coming or not. Next Sunday, May 17th, at 1 p.m. at the Sons of Italy in Paulsboro. So I do have a fundraiser event. So anybody out there who's listening, if you would like to come, more than welcome. You can go to my website, votedanandgallo.com, and there's a link on there that you can buy tickets for the fundraiser. But I just want to tell everyone, don't give up. If you give up, then you're throwing everything away. New Jersey needs help big time. We have Mike Schiller as our governor, and it's only going to get worse.
0: I agree with you, Damon, and I keep saying that if we don't get up off the couch and get out and vote during these midterms and we lose the House, we're going to lose our country. And everything that we have worked so hard for is going to be lost in one election. If the Democrats take over the House, all you're going to hear is impeachment, impeachment, impeachment. Nobody likes war. What's happening in Iran needed to happen. If this is not about you and me, this is about the future of our children and our grandchildren. You're talking about terrorists that were having building nuclear weapons. They are not our friends. They are not friends with anyone. They're not even friends with themselves. They are still over there slaughtering protesters. They killed over 50,000 of their own people in 2 weeks before this war started. So, yes, President Trump has the hardest job in the world, and he is doing a great job at it. Nobody wants to be paying over $5 for gasoline, but I remember when Obama was in office, I was paying over $5 for gasoline. When Biden was in office, I was paying over $5 for gasoline. This is for a good cause. We will win this war, and it has to happen. We have to wipe out these terrorists because they hate us. They want our country gone, and it's us versus them. And I give my full support to President Trump.
1: Yeah, absolutely. And the thing is, a lot of people, a lot of Republicans that voted for Trump that I've talked to, they're mad at him for this war, and they're mad at the gas prices. And I said, listen, I understand. Trump said no new wars, but this was necessary. Anyone that calls to death to America over and over again and want to build a nuclear weapon, then Marco Rubio says the best. He said, imagine if they had a nuclear weapon and they decided to close, Strait of Hormuz, then we wouldn't be able to do anything because they'd say, well, we have a nuke. And then they would threaten everybody about it. And they would probably use it because those radicals, they believe that if, when they die, they go, yeah, well, heaven, whatever, with every conversion.
0: Their Islamic beliefs are just out of control.
1: Yeah. Yeah, and there's nothing wrong with the religion of Islam, but the radicals are crazy.
0: Yes.
1: They'll do anything, and you have to stop that. And you have to get peace through strength. Ronald Reagan, I love that. I'm one of my favorite presidents other than Trump. So you have to get ahead of it. And everyone says, oh, we're supposed to be America first. Well, we are America first by going out there and stopping someone that can hurt America and build a nuclear weapon.
0: Stopping our enemies.
1: So I don't understand. Yeah, exactly. So, but I just think if Trump accomplishes what I know he's trying to accomplish, and it will be great for the United States, 100%, gas prices will go down. I know it hurts the pocket right now. People vote with their wallets. But as of right now, I think we're going to win this war. I don't think Trump would have gotten into this if he didn't have an off-ramp. And the best thing is about it, I mean, we're choking off China big time, one of our biggest enemies.
0: Absolutely.
1: So it's a good strategy. It's 4D chess that he's playing. And I'm sorry that everybody is hurting in their wallet right now with the gas prices. I'm feeling it too. I'm father of two and husband, and I have to drive to work every day. I understand what it feels like, but just give it a little bit more time. Give it another month or two, maybe, and Trump pulls off what he's trying to pull off, and you're going to be very happy.
0: Yes, short-term pain for long-term gain. Damon, thank you for calling.
1: Yeah.
0: I got to get to my next caller, and we're looking forward to your fundraiser. And please keep calling and give us updates on your election.
1: Good. Okay, thank you very much, Beth, for having me on. And everybody go to votedamongaldo.com, and you'll see what I'm about. And I'm looking to raise money against the juggernaut Norcross.
0: Thank you.
1: The corrupt.
0: Thank you.
1: Thank you. Bye.
0: All right, Matt. Looks like we have Assemblywoman Victoria Flynn from Legislative District 13, who is up there in Trenton, fighting for our freedom in New Jersey, fighting against the new governor, Mikey Sherrill. How are you, Victoria?
2: I am good. How are you, Beth?
0: Well, I am a little disturbed that I read an article that a license plate that says FDT 8647 was approved, manufactured, sent out, and put on a Subaru. No surprise there that was on a Subaru. In the state of New Jersey. I find this to be a complete embarrassment to our state. Whoever allowed this to happen, I hope that they're being held accountable. Thank God New Jersey is recalling it. What is going on? I've never seen so much hate and accepted hate. I mean, people wishing death on our president. Listen, I didn't like President Biden. I didn't like President Obama. Never wished them dead. Never would promote this 8647 to either one of them. It's absolutely disgusting and disturbing. And anybody who promotes this death, shame on you. You better seek counseling right away.
2: Yeah, I found it. I mean, I actually had to do a double or triple look at it. I couldn't believe that a license plate would actually have been, you know, stamped and ready to go. So that meant it went through the hands of several people at the MVC before it even got to that point. I thought it was something like fake. You know, everyone, you know, AI is so, you know, accessible to everyone, and people are creating all these images that are, you know, cleaner and nicer. That's what I really thought it was at first, and then I saw it was really a license plate. So, look, I think everyone has to step back and just focus on policy and arguments. That's what our, and especially in the year where we're celebrating the 250th anniversary of our country, you know, that was founded on a fundamental premise that we should all have a right to free speech and whatnot. But when you cross the line of showing a demonstration or intent to cause harm, we are still a country of laws, rule of law, and that crosses the line, and we need to be, everyone needs to call that out as being wrong, and then maybe this extremism will stop. I can't guarantee it would. It will, but it's really out of control, and we end up talking about all of these, you know, radical issues rather than focusing on how do we make New Jersey more affordable. Like, you know, why don't we focus on taxes? Why don't we focus on making sure our schools are funded? Why don't we focus on the things that really will matter to our residents? And instead, all public officials are caught up in all of these issues that are driven by these extreme and, I guess, clinically insane individuals.
0: Which will take us right into Assemblywoman Dawn Fantasia. Just posted on X. She says, imagine dealing with this sick bleep for 18 months. Since December 2024, this failed former Green Party candidate for Congress, who does not even live in her district, has sent a barrage of vulgar, sexually charged messages threatening to dox her, made bizarre accusations about imaginary relationships, and showed up at her district office with Dunkin' Donuts, took a bite out of one, and said to her staff, "See, don't worry, it's safe. I'm not trying to poison her." This is the same individual who wears a shirt that says "the machine kills fascists" while calling me a fascist in unhinged tirades and emails, who has also engaged in anti-Semitic harassment and tirades targeting sitting New Jersey congressman and his family. And today, he publicly claimed that the only reason why law enforcement took his behavior seriously is because of an imaginary sexual relationship with state police officers that she's never met. That is absolutely disturbing. And,
2: you know, Beth, this is what we have to deal with. You know, everyone says, well, it's okay because, you know, people can go around and lie about us, insult us, go on, you know, social media and just talk like trash about us. But again, we're coming close to that line of demonstrating an intent to cause harm. And that's scary, not only to us, although Dawn's a toughie, you're a toughie, I'm tough. But, you know, what about our families? They're like, what are you guys doing here? You know, you don't make enough money. You don't, you know, we all want to serve our communities, our constituents. It brings us great joy. We want to fight the fight for New Jersey. But at what cost? A cost of our own personal safety, you know? And I've been subject to things like that. You have, you know, she's referring to, I'm sure, the Democratic congressman up in her district. You know, this is a bipartisan issue. What happened in Minnesota was scary. Two state legislators who, I think one got killed and one got, harmed by a lunatic. And it's frightening. You know, it is frightening. We need to be more mindful of our own safety. And this is what people think they can do to us. And I don't, and they're doing it, by the way, to intimidate us from participating in the process. They don't want a firebrand like Dawn out there arguing about these issues. And they don't, and they probably are just generally don't like Jewish people, I assume, by going after, you know, Congressman Gottheimer. And that's, none of this is right. And, but, you know, this is the situation that all of us public officials put ourselves in, and we're fighting for our constituents, whatever. So, you know, Republican or Democrat, it doesn't matter. We're out there trying to represent our constituents, and some lunatics really make it more difficult for us to encourage other people to join us. Because why would you?
0: And, you know, the biggest number of anti-Semitic attacks, unfortunately, happens right here in the state of New Jersey. So having somebody fuel that, and I'm hoping now, Don, that it will be able to have some accountability, because this guy is very unhinged. And then I saw that he was bragging on X that he now has her private home address and her cell number, because she is protected under Daniel's law, which we had, this just happened in Washington Township. We have a police officer who is running to regain his seat in Washington Township, and this, I call him a lunatic. I don't even want to say his name because he'll try to promote a lawsuit.
2: The point is, we also don't want to give these people attention.
0: Exactly. Well,
2: because
0: he put
2: that,
0: on.
2: That's part of, I think, the, I don't want, I'm not a doctor, I'm not a specialist, but I think I've read enough articles to know that's part of the disorder,
0: right,
2: that these people are also seeking attention.
0: Yes.
2: But nonetheless, the public should know there's so many of us out there, public officials out there, that are, it crosses a line between free speech and intending to cause us harm, and it's really hard to find where that line is and when appropriate action should be taken. But I don't know. We just have to,
0: and they have to understand
2: together
0: that there's consequences. You know, this gentleman was putting the law off the police officer's address out on social media. I mean, you have to be, there is a law, Daniel's law, that you are not allowed to dox somebody, a sitting political figure or a judge or a police officer, and dox them on social media and let people know where they live. And it's crazy that people are out there doing that and trying to create harm. It, to me, it's no different than this license plate 8647. They're trying to promote hate, which can cause somebody to act upon that. We've had three now assassination attempts on our great president, and that's because of all the hate that's being fueled. And you made a good point when you said earlier that they can just lie and say whatever they want. I mean, I went through a lot of that when I was primarying my former running mate, the lies that were put out there to just create hate towards me because they knew that's how they could win an election. There has to be some accountability. Now, the accountability was he got crushed in a general election, but there needs to be some type of protection, that the reason why we're losing good people, that they don't want to get involved in politics, is because exactly this situation. But there has to be something created to protect people that they know that they can run and become a public servant and focus on serving the people, their constituents, and that there's protection from harassment like this. I mean, this nut job shows up at her legislative office with a box of donuts. You know, that's crossing the line, and then the fact that he would take a bite of it and say, I'm not trying to poison her, that's, why would you even say something like that?
2: Yeah, no, I mean, look, I've been in a situation where I've received messages through my social media account where people, and it startles my staff because they monitor it better than me, where people are out there watching me, at least I see you, you know, like, it's scary. And you know, I actually was doing my financial disclosure form the other day, and I stopped for a minute because I'm like, you know, we have to put our home address. And I'm like, I'm not putting my home address. I got to stop having, I really do, as a public official, I have to stop being so accessible in that way. The other thing is, you know, like, our offices have very low-level security to the point of having none, right? I'm sure you did. The offices are all set up kind of the same way.
0: Yes.
2: The door is locked, but if someone wants to get in, they can get in. And the point of having these legislative offices, which, you know, my staff enjoys too, is we love when the constituents come up and they meet with us and they talk with us. And, you know, we're there to provide a service to them. But these deranged people who intend to cause us harm or scare us or intimidate us or harass us, you know, they're going to make it bad for all those other people that were just that just really want to come up there and get help with their anchor form. Or they want to just check in with their assemblywoman or their senator at some point in time. But the security is very lax in all our legislative offices. And it's scary. We don't have that type of protection that, of course, that the governor, who should have the protection she has. Us state legislators, we're out there, and, you know, amongst the public, and something crazy, you know, you see what happened in Minnesota, it makes you stop and think, I got to really rethink how I approach myself, how I approach myself in public.
0: Yes, you were being stalked as well. I mean, I know that... Yeah. That you also had the governor, the new governor, she was being stalked. And it seems to me that it's more prominent against women than men. Do you agree with that?
2: I would agree with that. And I would also agree with against Jewish officials as well.
0: Jewish legislators. I agree with that,
2: yep.
0: Too. And, you know, I just pray that now, because it's nonpartisan, it doesn't matter if you're Republican or you're a Democrat, the hate is out there. These lunatics exist. I'm hoping that the legislators come together and figure out how they're going to hold people accountable for this.
2: Yeah, I think, you know, look, I'm going to talk to the women legislators we are all talking about it today. The Republican legislators, you know, we're worried about Dawn. We're showing her our support. But we're worried about each other. And it's enough is enough. And you know, I'll talk to my Democratic female legislators and see what we can do to work together to get something done that will maybe provide us more safety, because right now it's not safe out there. And yes, you know, like, we know of the 3 attempts against President Trump, but you know there's more.
0: Oh, absolutely.
2: You know that there's more, and that's what's scary. And it's because of this environment. It's too radical, and everyone should have a part in making it stop. You disagree with, you know, Governor Sherrill over something, then disagree on the policy. I do. I mean, I feel like that's how I'm most effective as the person in the minority party. I just focus on the policy. You know, you disagree on school funding. Does that mean we need to, like, everyone needs to get up in arms and insult everyone? No, we don't.
0: Well,
2: we need to discuss the issues.
0: When you look at a guy... When you look at a guy like Jimmy Kimmel, what he did was so disgusting. And, I mean, he should be kicked off the TV station. I haven't watched that. I think I may have watched him 3 times in my entire life, because I think the guy's a complete idiot. But he just keeps continuing to get away with his very... He's a bad actor. Nothing happens to him. And I'm hoping that something happens where they just take him off the air. Well, listen,
2: well, that's why I'm saying, like, it's everyone's responsibility. So the viewer, he would be off the air if the viewers stopped watching him.
0: Well, I've done my part.
2: Or if people stopped giving sponsorships to that show. That's how that works. Like, I don't know why anyone... I don't mean ill harm to any of our leaders. That's why I say, like, you know, and there's a prayer about elected officials. Yeah, I pray for them because, you know, it does take... We forget because we get in the middle of it all. But when you stop and think, after you see what's going on with Dawn today, you're like, what am I doing? Why am I putting myself in harm's way? And I'm going to still do it. I'm still going to fight. But, you know, I do take that prayer very serious every Sunday, that I want all public officials, Republican, Democrat, Independent, whoever you are, I want you to be safe.
0: Absolutely.
2: That's it.
0: Well, Victoria, I want to thank you for calling in. We have your assemblymate, Jerry Schaffenberger, coming on the line. So thank you for calling in.
2: And I'm thankful for him, because he always makes sure that I'm safe, too. He's a good running mate. So that's what I mean. There's people helping each other, and he's one of the good guys.
0: Yes, he is. Well, thank you. We look forward to hearing from you next week.
2: All right. Bye, Beth.
0: Bye.
2: See your viewers, too.
0: Next on the line, we have Assemblyman Jerry Schaffenberger, who's also from Legislative District 13. Good evening, Jerry. How are you?
3: I'm good, Beth. How are you?
0: Good. We just hung up with Victoria. We were talking about what was going on with Dawn Fantasia, and just making sure that our public officials are protected in the way that they deserve to be protected. And I know that you have some great things that you want to talk about. Let's jump right into the independent contractor rule that is now coming out. Can you tell the listeners what's happening?
3: Yeah, and this is one of those great tragedies in New Jersey, you know, politics, or, you know, it's just a boneheaded idea, I think. And this is what it is, in short. it's if you're an independent contractor, and that could be everybody from Uber drivers to Lyft drivers to personal trainers, haircutters, all the way up to financial advisors. And so it runs the gamut. Anyone who works and receives a 1099 form is considered an independent contractor in the eyes of New Jersey. Now, what they want to do is they created these new rules that, in effect, would force them to become employees of the companies that they contract with. And this is a really bad idea for both the independent contractor and the companies that they work with. And this is the reason being. Independent contractors typically are very, very small businesses or entrepreneurs. Sometimes they're a company of one. And a lot of times you'll see women who maybe took a few years off from the workplace to raise a family. Now the kids are getting older and they want to ease back into it. So they form these little LLCs or become independent contractors where they can set their own hours. They can work as many hours as they want. They can work for multiple companies if they want. Now, companies like this, too, because they can utilize people on a small scale where they don't have to take on a full-time employee and have somebody, you know, that's going to cost them in benefits and all that. So it really works out great for both sides. And I've had, Beth, you cannot believe how many people have contacted me saying if they change this, they put these rules through, it will end my livelihood. That's a quote from one of the folks who contacted me. So this is really a devastating initiative that they have. And you know what? New Jersey is always number 49 of 50 least business-friendly states in the union. And this is the kind of stuff that keeps us at number 49 of 50. So we're trying to spread the word as much as possible, have people contact their legislators, and we need to really round the wagons. And this is really just a terrible, terrible idea. It's something that the previous governor had picked up from California. You know, his obsession with all things California. Here we go with this one. Bad idea.
0: Well, Jerry, me being a real estate broker, all of the realtors who work for me are all independent contractors. I would not I would not bring any of them on as an employee. So that right there is going to hurt. It's going to crush the real estate industry in this state. Mm-hmm. And, you know, hopefully there's some loophole that makes this unconstitutional. And it's just, why does government always try to overreach? We don't need you regulating what's happening in our small businesses. We're already trying to survive. And what's the difference? They're getting a 1099 or a W-2. What's the difference?
3: Exactly. We should be encouraging these small businesses, that entrepreneurial spirit. To me, this is a solution in search of a problem. It is so unnecessary. And, you know, the worst part, I did speak to the governor directly earlier this week about it. And I did not sugarcoat it. I told her this is going to be devastating to a lot of small businesses and individuals who are doing really well right now. And the flip side of it, and I was hoping this would, get her attention, is it's going to cost the state revenue.
0: Absolutely.
3: When you put these people out of business, that's less revenue for the state. So we're concerned about this horrendous budget season we have. Why would you do anything to negatively impact revenues for the state? So that's what we're looking at here.
0: Well, and there has been an astronomical number of layoffs so far this just in the month of May. There's already 600 layoffs that are happening in the state of New Jersey. I don't know how much more we can sit there and lose jobs in the state of New Jersey. You have two companies, one in right here in Cumberland County, which I'm here at right now in Vineland, AccuPac. Mm-hmm. It's a personal care pharmaceutical and beauty products. They are now consolidating with two sites in Pennsylvania. So they're packing up out of New Jersey, out of Vineland, Cumberland County, which is a Republican county, and they are packing up and they are taking their company back into Pennsylvania. We have another one in Ocean County that is packing up as well. we're already at like almost 6,600 layoffs in the state of New Jersey, and it's not going to get any better. So the company is in Ocean County, is in Lakewood, New Jersey.
3: Mm-hmm.
0: And that, oh, I'm sorry, I reversed them. So the pharmaceutical company is in Lakewood. What's happening in Bridgeton is the Danone plant. They make yogurt, and they're a milk maker, mm-hmm. Danone North. That's closing in Bridgeton. That's it's been there for 20 years. They're laying off 114 workers. You have a hotel shutting down in Somerset. It's the DoubleTree by Hilton. You're going to lose 90 jobs there. We have 871 layoffs for Amazon, 637 layoffs for Fresh Realm, 453 layoffs for Bristol-Myers Squibb. How do you say it? Squibb. Squibb.
3: Squibb.
0: J.P. Morgan, 254 layoffs. Allen Ritchie, which is in Phillipsburg, 176 layoffs. Merck, 204 layoffs. Citibank, 141. Arrow Fasteners, 140. I mean, Target, 170 layoffs. I mean, this is just, we're watching our state just dwindle. All these businesses are packing up, and they're going to more business-friendly states to open their companies, and we're losing these jobs. We're already the most unaffordable state to live in when it comes to property taxes, and now I mm-hmm. see the new numbers coming out by the governor. She's pushing even more affordable housing, which
3: yeah.
0: I don't know how. Here, I just want to say to her, you want affordable housing, lower the property taxes. Interest rates
3: exactly.
0: on an FHA loan are now under 6%. It's the property taxes that are making the houses unaffordable.
3: And you know what, Beth? That's a great point, too. In fact, unlike a lot of people, where I pay more in property taxes than my entire mortgage and insurance.
0: Yeah, your principal interest taxes and insurance. I mean, your principal interest and insurance are less than your monthly property taxes.
3: Yeah.
0: Think about that, and think about what that does to our seniors that have now paid off their mortgage. They went through the 30 years, and their taxes yeah. and insurance are way more than what they were paying when they had to pay their mortgage. I mean, the rise of inflation, grocery costs, now gas costs. But gas has been expensive. I mean, as long as I can remember, there's been plenty of periods of time where I've been paying over $5 mm-hmm. a gallon for gas. I don't know why everybody's having a meltdown now that we're over $5 a gallon for gas when this has been going on. Where was the outrage when Biden was in office and Obama was in office? You didn't hear much about it then. Now yeah. the Democrats are having a meltdown over it. Listen, I don't want to pay over $5 for gas at the gas pump, but when I look at what this is about and how it's going to affect my children and mm-hmm. the generations to come, this is a war that has to happen to get rid of these terrorists, because if we don't take them out now, they're just going to rebuild, reproduce, and this is going to be going on for a very long time. So I'm happy with what President Trump is doing. Jerry, mm-hmm. so now you're up there. We're still in the budget session. Tell us what's going on. You're there. You're part of the budget committee. Give us some updates.
3: Yeah. In fact, we've had the departments we have labor coming in still, and we still have Department of Transportation. So we've had, a few really interesting ones since last we spoke. Interestingly enough, higher ed comes in, higher education, and you get some of the college presidents. And one of my big pet peeves is the cost of a college education. You can't have these kids coming out of college with six figures in student debt and not be able to get a job or not be able to make enough, you know. And that's a whole other story, getting degrees that are really not going to, you know, pay dividends in the future. But just the cost of college, and I always ask the same question, why is college so expensive? And you get, you know, sort of a canned answer. But to me, I think they're top heavy. A lot of these schools are very, very top heavy with administration.
0: Yes.
3: And nobody wants to be the one to look in the mirror and say, okay, we have to do something about this. But, there's Rutgers, and I'm not going to pick on Rutgers too much, but they get over $1 billion a year, you know, from the state. And, one of the questions I asked was, you know, how do we justify the football program there that loses $18 million a year? Win six games, if they're lucky, and, we don't have a lot to show for it. So These are all really tough questions that, you know, everybody wants to avoid. They wince when I ask them. But, you know, these are taxpayer dollars. This is not, you know, just a fun little aside.
0: Jerry, I gotta stop you on that because I want to point out, okay, so an entire university, it's a big university, gets $1 billion from the state budget. Now let's go to the New York school system. How much do they get from the budget?
3: Newark school system has them beat. They're at $1.4 billion, something around there, and you know, it does fluctuate. And you know, some of the state schools put together, you know, they're well over $1 billion. But you know, these are all things that, in a tough budget year, we are really struggling here. We have a $3 billion structural deficit, which if the revenues don't come through at the projections, that deficit grows. Now that has to be made up somewhere. So these are all bad things. And, you know, getting back to the companies leaving, Beth, you heard about Exxon leaving.
0: Yes.
3: New Jersey. Exxon, and we have the Budweiser plant up in Newark, a 100-something-year-old plant that closed. You know, this is a scary prospect here. And we're the only state in the union with a double-digit corporate business tax. So, you know, you like to hear, when you hear some of the elected officials say, well, we have to make business pay their fair share. Well, I think in New Jersey, they clearly are. And to the point where it's pushing them out of here. So they're job creators. They're not just a piggy bank for wayward policy funding. And we have to treat them as such. And, you know, we're losing them left and right. It really is a scary proposition.
0: Yes, we're losing the corporations that are a huge part of our tax basis. And these universities are asking, and school districts are needing more and more and more money. And, you know, people can't afford to live here. The amount of affordable housing that we're going to be funding as well. And then you add in health care. It's like, when is it going to give? And it's really disappointing that we're not looking at ways to cut the budget. It's getting increased by, what, $3 billion this budget?
3: Yeah, it's so far, it's about $1.5 billion actually year over year that it's increased. But the fact that it's increasing at all is stunning to think that we would actually increase spending at some point. And I've heard from a lot of really worthy expenditures who are getting cut. And so I don't know who's getting this new money. We're still kind of trying to wade through and see exactly who's getting a bump up. And, you know, we'll get a final budget 20 minutes before they want us to vote on it. So that's typically, you know, what happens.
0: Yeah, and that's the other issue is that you're absolutely right. The Democrats throw the budget at you, and there's no time to go through it. Not that it matters, because they're not going to listen to you anyways. And when they add all the pork into the budget, probably by the time you're done, it's probably going to be close to $2 billion. We need somebody to come into the state of New Jersey and start investigating and start looking at the checks and balances at these universities, at these schools, you know, at the administration, the amount of people that are hired. Like, are they necessary? Because it's out of control. And now you look at the municipal level, all these government employees, the cost of health care has skyrocketed. Mm-hmm. And who's footing that bill? So these are all things that we have to take into consideration. I want to talk about Governor Mikey Sherrill's new threat that she's going to redo the congressional maps. She's always fighting against President Trump. I mean, the amount of energy and money being spent on pushing back on President Trump to protect illegals here in our state. Mm-hmm. We have almost 1 million illegals living in the state of New Jersey, which means we are funding their house care, their health care. We're funding their housing. She's fighting harder to protect them than the people that legally belong here. Now she's threatened to do this remapping. So I want people to understand that the maps are drawn by a 13-member bipartisan commission. It's six Democrats, six Republicans, and one independent. Now, we just had new maps drawn right after I won my election in 2021. 2022, the new map was made. So what do you think? I mean, this is her response to Texas and Florida and after what happened in Virginia. You know, it's like a bunch of kids having meltdowns when somebody took away their milk and cookies.
3: Well, you know what, Beth? This is really an interesting scenario we have here, because the Supreme Court weighed in on this, and they got it right. I mean, it took a lot of, testing of fortitude, let's put it that way, to come down with this decision. But they looked at the way the gerrymandering has been going on for decades, and it was based on race, almost exclusively on race, and that is unconstitutional. So to their credit, the Supreme Court said that is illegal, it's unconstitutional, and you cannot do that. So when you see other states now redrawing their maps because they were unconstitutional before, now New Jersey, I can't speak for anybody, I can't speak for the governor, but I think they think this is an opportunity for them to redraw the maps to benefit them. I don't think it would be allowed. In fact, they may not want to open this can of worms, because if New Jersey has used race to create any congressional districts, they could be in trouble and be forced to undo those districts that benefit one party. So this is an interesting scenario, and I'm sure they're going over all of the possibilities before they really go headfirst into redistricting here in New Jersey. But that's my take on it, that this could actually backfire on what they're intending on doing.
0: So if that's the case, I doubt they'll do it. Hey, Jer, I want to thank you for calling in and ask you to call in again next week. I have Steve DiOrio waiting on the line. But again, thank you so much for everything that you're doing up there in Trenton. And, you know, it's not an easy job, but it's one that you were elected to, and you continue to do it, and you do it well. So thank you again.
3: Thank you. Thank you, Beth. Thank you. If Carmen's there, I don't know if he's there.
0: Carmen is not here.
3: For everything.
0: Carmen's having technical difficulties with his TV. He wants to make sure he can watch all the games. So he's like, I got to fix my TV. So he took the day off.
3: He's got his priorities straight. But anyway, thanks so much for having me on. And I'll certainly check in next week then, okay?
0: All right. Sounds good.
3: All right. Bye-bye now.
0: Next, we have on the line WVLT 92.1's morning host of the very political conservative show, Steve DiOrio. How are you, Steve?
4: Good evening, Beth. How are you?
0: I am wonderful. Thank you for calling in.
4: Hey, no problem. You killed it today in your real estate show from 1 to 2. I got a lot of feedback from it. You had some listeners who were paying close attention, because real estate is an issue that not everybody understands. It should be basic. With the complex society that we live in, with high property taxes, the unavailability of quality homes on the market, and new construction somewhere in between, and mortgages and interest rates, it's just a lot of questions need to be answered. And thank you for the forum that you're going to have once a month to let people in on it.
0: No, I appreciate that. I mean, listen, these data centers that are popping up in these suburban and rural areas are a real problem. Before, it was the warehouses, which are still a problem because they're popping up all over the place. And now you've got warehouses and these data centers. The point I made this morning, you better make sure that the person that you're working with understands the area where you're going to. As you know, I'm fully invested in politics, especially at the municipal level, always paying attention to what's going on in Gloucester County, in Salem County, Cumberland County. And it's important that you make a right decision, because if you buy a home and it's not in the right spot, it could cost you drastically. The other thing is, to the rising costs, you have to make sure that when you're looking at, pay attention to the school systems, where are their school taxes, how are they being funded from the budget, is the burden, are they shorted quite a bit? And you have to be, that happens a lot in Gloucester County and Salem County. You have to be careful where you go, because the burden of the shortage falls back on the taxpayer. So these are all things that you have to take into account when you're looking for your real estate professional. That's what I consider myself, a real estate professional to work with, to help you buy the biggest investment of your life.
4: Hey, Beth, I'm glad to hear Vicki and Jerry, because they're right on top of the issues. Dawn Fantasia, Paul Kempner, Kenitra. But the bottom line, in New Jersey, we had a socialist former governor who we sat on the edge of our chairs for 8 years and watched him just bring in millions of illegals. Now the 10% of our population, number one growth industry under Phil Murphy was free stuff for illegals. Number two was cannabis dispensaries. Number three was mega warehouses. Now we have Mikey Sherrill, the former fake helicopter pilot. I did some research last week. The only helicopter she's ever flown was in a video game. It's the truth. That's what I found out. But here's the thing. her number one policy, tax and spend. And that's number two, $7.3 billion for free stuff for non-citizens. 10 to 20% tax on everything. Remember, she said Jack's going to raise taxes 10%. She lied. How about number three, suing the Trump administration for everything. Number four, dangerous neighborhoods and highways. Number five, protection for non-citizens and violent career criminals. It's amazing, Beth. And she got away with it. She pulled off another election like 2020. We had one, and Jack was clearly the more qualified candidate. It would be very effective as a governor right now. So now we're stuck with her. What we have to do next year, we have to win the Senate and win the Assembly.
0: Absolutely. We have to take back a lot of these seats. I mean, we lost 13 seats over the last two elections, and this has caused a big problem. Now they're in the supermajority in the Assembly, and they are in the majority in the Senate. If they get the supermajority in the Senate, it's going to be a bigger issue. And, I mean, people have got to be tired. That's why I would love to say, Democrats, call in. You can't tell me that you're honestly okay with paying the highest property taxes in the entire country. The average tax bill, real estate tax bill in the state is $9,000. Now, you're well aware I bought my childhood home where I grew up in Northwestern PA. The taxes on that house are $1,200 a year. The insurance on that house is $800 a year. Even the cost of homeowners insurance in New Jersey has skyrocketed. We all know that our auto insurance is out of control, too. So it's just become so unaffordable to live here. But people keep in voting for the same thing over and over again. The definition of insanity. Voting for the same thing, expecting a different result. That's why I'm saying that we need to start pulling in common ground and bringing people together. That's the only way we're going to flip this seat or get it back to where we are close to having the majority, where it forces the Democrats to work with us so we don't have these bloated budgets. I mean, these new numbers coming out, I just shake my head going, how on earth are we going to be able to keep spending like this and not get us into some serious trouble in the state of New Jersey?
4: Well, we're in deep trouble now, there's no doubt about it. And the scary thing is, all these progressives are taking over the country. Senior citizens, children, veterans, and disabled people are second-class citizens. They're nobody. Real Americans are second-class citizens. And it's not going to get any better until Republicans get off their buttocks and vote. They bitch and moan, they complain, but they sit on the sidelines and watch people like Damon Galdo and all these other folks who are running for U.S. Senate put their name out there. And then they get attacked and they get outspent. If you take the money out of politics and do term limitations and have, when you take the money out of politics, you're going to make the Democrat candidates actually campaign on issues where they're wrong 10 out of 10.
0: No, you're absolutely right. Money's everything. That's why, you know, I said earlier in the show, I'd love to see Jack Cittarelli come around and help our candidates raise some money, because this is a serious battle on our hands. Everything we've worked so hard for could literally disappear in November, and we will start to lose our country all over again. So, Jack, if you're listening, please come to Damon's fundraiser on Sunday at the Sons of Italy. It is Sunday. Saturday or Sunday, you remember? I should have.
4: I think it's a Sunday.
0: I think it's Sunday.
4: Sure.
0: Hopefully Damon will put it up on my show so people can see that. You know, we'd love to hear from Jack, and we need all Republicans on board, because this is a fight that we can't afford to lose.
4: Well, we're in it to win it, and we have to fight for all the people who don't have a voice, and it's pretty sad in New Jersey.
0: Well, Steve, I am wrapping up the show. I am so glad that you called in. I look forward to listening to you every Saturday morning. So, listeners, please tune in next week from 5 to 6 p.m. Would love to chat with you. Enjoy your weekend. 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

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Tommy's here with you Saturday night. How about some for the Magic Lantern from 1968 right now? 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

That's one of them crazy groups out of the 50s called the Cadillacs right there. A little speedo. 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

best cook in the biz, Sam the Man. Tommy T on a Saturday night. That can be some Motown. Having some Motown right now. Something from the top of us. Let's turn the page right now. Make some memories on a Saturday night. We got many more left, so we're going to do them up right. Here's Ronnie DeLonely on Cruising 92 and

You know, it's Mother's Day weekend, and we salute Mom this weekend. And did you know B.J. Thomas did a Mama song? I never knew that. Yes, he did. You know this song? It says play right now. It's B.J. Thomas.

She didn't lie. Just told me things that, Anyway, we got the music and the memories playing, and if you got a favorite request you'd like to hear on Mother's Day weekend, of course, my phone lines are open in Philadelphia. Give me a call, 215-909-5079 or 856-626-0400. And if you say it, guess what I'm going to do? I'm going to play it because that's what I do, okay? And let me look right here. All right, got a request for the Beatles right now. I'm going to play that right now.

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0: 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Mark just called to Tommy T. Have a song from the association. You got it.

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Too easy. Got a request in. You got a favorite you'd like to hear me? 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You say it's time to going to play it. Swear to God, Frankie Valli, the season's for it. It's not nice to swear. Spank ya.

Tommy T. One for Robert tonight. Checking on the request line. I said, you're not in attention. Trust me. Your song's coming up now. And here it is. Lana. Rhythm Section. Remember this group? Woo! Smoking Hits.

0: Always love my mama. One of a kind, huh? Tommy T with you Saturday night. And guess what? I am on the phone with Philly Bill Culp. How you doing, buddy?
1: Hey, how are you, pal?
0: I'm doing good. Yourself?
1: I'm great. I'm sitting here. I'm looking at the bay and Summers Point, and I'm listening to you.
0: Well, I appreciate that. I don't know. I mean, I appreciate you looking at the bay, but listening to me, that's a different story.
1: Well, it's great. Rosie and I are sitting here, and Lucy is with us.
0: And please give a happy Mother's Day to her as well.
1: I will tell her happy Mother's Day from you.
0: And I hope Lucy's doing better.
1: She's doing great.
0: That's good.
1: Yeah, she's doing great.
0: That's good. I'm glad to hear that. All right, let's get back to the music.
1: Keep up the good work.
0: Thank you, buddy. Appreciate it.
1: See you, pal.

73 Dog Night. Mama told me not to come, but it's too late. I already came. Cruising 92, famous56bossradio.com. Tommy T, come on. This one's for Al right now. John Lennon. It's called Mother.

Happy Mother's Day weekend to all the mothers out there. It's Tommy T with you. Here's the sound of Lions of Messina. Your mama don't dance. Daddy don't rock and roll. Who didn't know that, right?

that Lions of Messina. Bob and Old Dan's daddy does not rock and roll. Ain't that right, Bob? Want to say hi to Bob and his wonderful wife right there. I know she loves this next song I'm going to play. So this one is Paul Simon, Mother and Child Reunion. It's Cruise It 92, famous 56, BossRadio.com. Playing the greatest oldies of all time. 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Come on, sing along.

Santa Paul Simon from February 5th, 1972, right there. The old AM days when WFIO was cranking out the sounds right there. It's Tommy T with you. It is Saturday night. I'm playing the greatest oldies of all time. And just to let you know, it is Mother's Day weekend. And what we have here for you is something from, well, the king. You know the king, right? Let me say about the king first, okay? Rock and Ron Cade and Elvis and Friends will be here tomorrow morning, and he'll be here starting at 7 o'clock in the a.m. on famous56bossradio.com, and you check him out. He'll be here tomorrow on famous56bossradio.com. We have a great show for you. It'll start at 7 to go all the way to till 10. And if you like this, you'll love Ron Cade tomorrow morning. Check it out. Mama loved them roses. Here's the king on Cruisin' 92.

like the roses. Mama, take anything you give her right now. 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Sing along, Mama songs.

Mama Can't Buy You Love, Sir Elton John. Tommy's here with you on a Saturday night with the greatest hits of all times. Mother's Day weekend. Yes. Here's one from Junior. It's called Mama Said. Hey, by the way, have you checked out the famous 56 Boss Radio website yet? If you haven't, no, you got to get up there. We got great music from great areas. You check it out. 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

Those are the Rolling Stones right there. Okay. Give me that squeeze box. This group called The Who. Remember The Who? Mama's got a squeeze box she wears on her chest. 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

0: sweet spot that he doesn't sleep at night. He can't sleep at night. He snores all night. It keeps him up, huh? Oh, I know. I'm a daddy. It's Cruising 92.1. I'm Tommy T and Famous56BossRadio.com. 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